0: actual people, not the fashion industry's longtime ideal. They include larger bodies, some in wheelchairs, pregnant forms, trans figures, and others missing limbs. On top of each, an oval of polished steel so visitors can see their own faces reflected back at them. The new mannequins were inspired by curve models artist, a designer paralyzed as an adult, an actress who lost her legs as a baby. Hundreds of images were digitally sculpted into files that were then 3D printed and hand-finished. Deborah Rodriguez, CBS News, New York.
1: Britney Spears has avoided jail time in a California driving under the influence case by pleading guilty to a lesser charge through her lawyer. Jennifer Kuiper, CBS News.
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5: Your weather forecast for tonight calls for clear skies with lows dropping to the lower 50s, with winds out of the south at 5 to 10 miles per hour, becoming light and variable after midnight. For tomorrow, Tuesday, expect mostly sunny skies with highs in the low 80s and winds out of the southeast at 5 to 10, shifting to the south, increasing to 15 miles per hour in the afternoon. Then you'll see partly cloudy skies return Tuesday evening, becoming mostly cloudy after midnight. Lows dropping to the mid-60s with winds out of the south at 5 to 10 miles per hour.
6: Here in the good country, it's 74 degrees.
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1: Murphy swings on the first pitch, blasted deep to left, hit a megaton! A three-run home run! And the Braves take a commanding 7-3 lead in the eighth.
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2: 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Braves and Mariners from T-Mobile Park in Seattle, Washington. 9:40 first pitch. J.R. Ritchie pitching in front of his hometown crowd. Logan Gilbert, former All-Star, going for the Mariners. It'll be a fun series against a Mariners team that has underperformed a little bit, but still has an offense that can do a lot of damage, and we'll see a couple of good pitchers in this series as well. Chris, it's great to be back with you. Of course, the three-game sweep over the Rockies, the second sweep, I should say, of the season, had a little bit of everything. Some good, some bad, and we saw a little bit of that on Sunday as well. Jonah Heim, though, five RBIs, and then he gets DFA'd to make room for Sean Murphy today. So a lot of moving parts going into this series with the Mariners, and Sean Murphy in that lineup today. So just what did you think? What do you make of where we are right now heading into this series?
3: Well, you had Spencer Strider come back yesterday. You got Sean Murphy today. Kim is not too far away. I guess he's doing the AAA thing now. Mm-hmm. And there'll be another roster decision. In case you don't know, Jonah Heim was DFA'd. We'll find out how it plays out for any period of time. A lot of people were sort of, hey, maybe he survives with Murphy coming back because you'll just send somebody else away. And then when Kim comes back, that's when Jonah Heim will be done. It is interesting. I'd imagine it's a very viable contract. Mm-hmm. We had talked about this with Martin Perez. What would somebody do if made available? Well, Jonah Heim, who's got pedigree, was on a World Series team, carries himself well, was given an opportunity here, and the numbers weren't eye-popping, but if you need somebody in and around your organization, if you have a young catcher and you want a veteran guy to come in, the grade of, while he might not be the home run hitting guy or the guy that can lead a World Series team by catching every day, he certainly seems to fit the bill if you have a younger guy that's going to get most of the work and you want him around. I don't know if anybody in baseball can or will carry three catchers. That's the problem for Jonah Heim. The problem is if I got a guy who's an everyday catcher, you ain't beating him out. If I got a guy who's not an everyday catcher and you come, you're probably in a bad place if Jonah Heim is going to become your everyday catcher because that's not what he is anymore. Can you settle in with him and give him enough, I don't know, is it whatever is left in terms of percentage of games? How many games would it be worth it to pick him up off of the DFA? Yeah. I don't know.
2: He was heating up before. I mean, his offensive success came over the last couple of weeks. Now, there was the five RBI game yesterday. We all saw that. But he had started to pick it up a little bit, really, since that Angel series when I think he got two starts in that series. But, yeah, Sean Murphy's back after a rehab stint with the Stripers that wasn't that great, although it did end relatively strong, but a lot of pressure on his shoulders because, yeah, now there's only two catchers on the roster. Drake Baldwin's going to DH quite a bit. Spoiler alert, he's DHing tonight. You might not expect where he is in the lineup. We'll get to that a little bit later. But Sean Murphy now has to find a way to get into this lineup as much as possible, and a lot of that does depend on his bat because really ever since that first half of the 23 season when he earned an All-Star spot, he hasn't been anywhere close to an All-Star. And that's, you know, it's one of those things now where, okay, if you have a bad second half, and he did, okay, that's, you know, it might be something that just, you know, one of those things and you can make some adjustments in the offseason and move on. But we're talking basically about 2.5 years now where Sean Murphy has not been that All-Star version of himself.
3: Yeah, he's not an automatic he DHs, and he's not an automatic I won't pinch hit for him just because he maybe starts a game. I thought I saw this. I just checked. Don Mattingly, the Philadelphia Phillies are carrying three catchers. They just did that 2 days ago. I thought that somebody had. The Miami Marlins look like they might be carrying three catchers as well. So it's not impossible. Two teams in the division are actually doing it. I don't know if it's for the long run. I don't know if it's just a stopgap situation. If you can create flexibility with three catchers, good for you. I'm just not really sure that this team with athleticism and what it is they want to do coming off the bench if Jonaheim really fits.
2: Yeah, you know, but he's like you said, he's good enough to find a job somewhere. I think he proved he's a great defensive catcher.
3: He's a switch-hitting catcher who brings presence, who brings a pedigree and a resume. I think there's room for him someplace. I just don't know how many teams beyond Philadelphia and Miami might be looking to carry three this year.
2: Yep, so Sean Murphy is back today, and J.R. Ritchie back in his hometown. He grew up across the bay from Seattle. It's called Bainbridge Island. It is literally right across from downtown Seattle, so you have to think a lot of friends and family will be there for him, and it's always special. You know, he saw his first start on the road. He gets a start at home, and now he's in Seattle in front of what I would imagine are a lot of friends and family and a lot of people just excited to see him pitch in the major leagues for their first time, third time overall. So we'll see if he can handle that. But before we take a break, before we get to the lineups, before we do anything else, let's hear from manager Walt Weiss. He sat down with Ben Ingram earlier today. It's the Walt Weiss Report.
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4: Time once again for the Walt Weiss Report here on the Atlanta Braves Radio Network. Braves in Seattle, seeing the Mariners as we continue on this three-city road trip. And Walt, just looking at this ballpark, considering where we just came from in Denver, could you go as far as saying that this ballpark in Seattle plays radically different than the ballpark you just played in Denver?
5: Yeah, I think that's safe to say. I think you probably say that about most parks compared to Coors Field, but certainly this one, probably the scales more toward being a pitcher's ballpark. So we're coming out of probably the most offensive ballpark in the game to a pitcher's park. So, yeah, very different.
4: And speaking of pitchers, you got J.R. Ritchie on the mound, pitching in his hometown. How excited are you for him in this opportunity?
5: Yeah, this is going to be a really special night for J.R. You know, I would venture to say maybe even more special than his debut, if that's possible, just because he's going to be in front of a lot of friends and family, probably too many to count tonight. And so, you know, coming back home where he grew up watching baseball in this stadium, and it's got to be a really special night for him. So really hoping things go well for JR tonight.
4: And you're getting a lot healthier this series. Let's start with Sean Murphy. How great is it, number one, to have him back, and how's he feeling?
5: Yeah, Murph's feeling great, you know, and I think especially toward the end of the rehab, he's swinging the bat better, and he's in a good place. Of course, he's a weapon back there defensively behind the plate and does a great job with the game calling and that type of thing. So good to have him back. Also, I want to say something about Jonaheim. And Jonaheim did a great job for us, and, you know, he was in the middle of a lot of good stuff while he was here. So really appreciative of that. And I think we went 10-2 in games that Jonah started. So did a heck of a job for us.
4: Yeah, you really did. And best of luck to him. Talking about your battery of Ritchie and Murphy, how challenging is it when guys don't have a lot of experience working with each other? And what's that pregame meeting like, getting on the same page?
5: Yeah, you can take care of a lot of that stuff in the pregame meeting. But look, there's no substitute for going out there and actually having caught a guy. You know, that takes a little bit of time, but you know, Murph's been around for a long time, and I don't think that'll be an issue for him tonight. And I think, you know, a bit of a learning curve there, but with a veteran catcher, it doesn't take long.
4: Also, in terms of health, Raisel Iglesias is eligible to be back tomorrow. I know that you haven't made a decision yet on exactly when he comes back, but that'll be huge for your pen to have him back, won't it?
5: Huge. I mean, really impactful when you either take a guy out of the back end of your bullpen, or you add one to the back end of a bullpen. So impactful for a team, and we saw that when we took Iggy out. It's been a little makeshift at time with our bullpen. Guys have still done the job for us, but what a luxury to have that double barrel at the end of the game with Iggy and Suarez.
4: Yeah, I can't wait to see them both back in there. Let me ask you quickly about your lineup. This is exciting. Drake Baldwin batting leadoff, Mauricio Dubon batting cleanup. Neither of them have done that in their big league careers. Tell me about that decision, how it came about.
5: Yeah. Well, obviously with Ronald out, we had some options there. But, you know, I liked that leadoff spot. I like a guy that's dangerous there. And, of course, Baldy doesn't run like Ronald does, but he's a great hitter. I like when the lineup turns over and he's staring at you. You know, he showed me something today where he had the fastest time from home to first amongst all catchers in the game, which, I questioned the accuracy of it. But I said, hey, man, that's why you're leading off. You know, you're the fastest catcher in the game. So anyway, but Baldy do just find that leadoff spot. Dubon, it's more about the contact and the power. You know, you don't necessarily need a big power hitter in the cleanup spot. If there's guys on base and you could drive one or two guys in with a base hit, well, that's great too. So Doobie just brings a lot of contact to that spot, and there tend to be some guys on base when the cleanup guy comes up. So that's the idea behind the Doobie thing.
6: All right, looking forward to it tonight. And congratulations on that sweep in Denver. Best of luck tonight here in Seattle, Walt. Thanks so much for the time.
5: All right, Ben. Thanks, man.
6: This has been the Walt Weiss Report on the Atlanta Braves Radio Network.
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1: 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J.R. Richie on the mound for the Braves. Logan Gilbert for the Mariners. When we see first pitch, you'll get these lineups. For the Mariners, leading off at shortstop is J.P. Crawford. Batting second and playing center field is Julio Rodriguez. Batting third and playing first base is Josh Naylor. Batting fourth, playing left field, is Randy Arozarena. Batting fifth, the designated hitter, Dominic Canzone. Batting sixth in right field is Luke Raley. Batting seventh, the second baseman, is Cole Young. Batting eighth and doing the catching is Mitch Garver. And batting ninth, playing third base, is Leo Rivas, and they'll be behind Logan Gilbert. Buckle up for the Braves. It's a little bit of a different look. You heard Walt mention last segment, leading off the designated hitter, Drake Baldwin. Batting second and playing second is Ozzie Albies. Matt Olson will play first base, and he'll bat third. Batting cleanup, and you heard Walt mention this, center fielder, Mauricio Dubon. Batting fifth and playing third base is Austin Riley. Mike Yastrzemski will bat sixth, and he'll play left field. Sean Murphy back in action. He'll bat seventh and do the catching. Eli White in right, and he'll bat eighth. And batting ninth at shortstop is Jorge Mateo. J.R. Richie on the mound. So, a lot of things with this Braves lineup. We talked about it before the season. The versatility and all this other stuff is going to make this Walt's job creating a lineup very interesting. I don't think that either of us had leadoff hitter Drake Baldwin on our 2026 Braves bingo card.
2: No. It's three games in a row where you had a different leadoff hitter, which is kind of interesting to begin with. Hopefully, again, no news on Ronald, which is hopefully good news, by the way. Nothing more to report. Other than I don't know what he's going to do to Ozzie's glove or perhaps his jock or his cup. Or I don't know what's going to happen. I will say this. The one good thing is I saw him leaning over, bending over to actually go get the dirt to put in his glove. So that's a good sign. He didn't crawl to where he got to the dirt. It looked like he walked there. Then he looked like he was pretty playful and comfortable. So maybe those were all good signs. Maybe he's back again sooner instead of later. But the idea of the lineup now is this flexibility that everybody talked about, the ability to do more with the lineup because it was more athletic. It was deeper. It's on display. Mm-hmm. And all it takes is, look, it's crazy. All it takes is an injury to, okay, let's test it now. Well, it's my leadoff hitter, and it's an injury for a guy who I was hoping was starting to heat up a little bit. Mm-hmm. Arguably the most talented player on this team who's not going to be around for a little bit. What are we going to do? Well, they didn't run. They didn't hide. They didn't cry. They won a couple of baseball games since the guy's been out. That's what's happened.
1: That's what good teams are supposed to do. No Michael Harris the second for the second straight day. I would imagine he's available off the bench. But, yeah, I mean, it's the injuries have come very, very quickly. But I think what we've seen is that the depth that Walt talked about before the season is really shown its way really proved that it is impactful. Because Alex Anthopoulos, you know, he went out and got baseball players. It was almost like positionless basketball, right? Go out there and get a bunch of guys that can do a bunch of different things and then figure it out from there. And I think it's been a big reason why this team has stayed where it is right now.
2: Yeah, Ha-Seong Kim is actually now a Triple-A player. Mm-hmm. Sooner instead of later, he'll be back. But Mateo's getting a chance to be an everyday shortstop. Yeah. And again, if you pinch hit for him and there's a chance, Michael Harris, Dominic Smith, something could happen where Dubon can slide in, Eli White can go in, and then you have a flexibility to do maybe a little bit more that you wouldn't have been able to do for the last couple of years, or at least it hasn't felt like you had guys who could do multiple things multiple times. If you're sitting here, we say this all the time, make sure your cleats are on. You might have to tie them a little bit tighter because even though you don't start, you might be getting in this baseball game.
1: Yeah.
2: And there's no doubt in my mind, if a situation arises, it was just so crazy, the Michael Harris pinch hit home run the other day, that Mateo's at-bat came up, and it only came up because of what you did in the inning where Dubon hits the triple. Like, this idea of you getting to that moment, it was incredible. You got to pull a trigger on something you absolutely, if you drew it up, you couldn't draw it up any better.
1: Yeah, yeah, that's true. It'll be interesting to see what happens when Ha-Seong Kim comes back because, like you said, he got called up to got moved to Triple A's rehabilitation assignment. When he comes back, I think it's safe to say what, based on everything we've seen from Mauricio Dubon and based on things that Walt has said about not only him the player but Dubon the person, you're probably going to see him be the starting left fielder moving forward.
2: There's a chance, and again, I'm going to go back to Sean Murphy. I said something in the earlier show local. I'm going to say it here now for the Braves Radio Network. I'm done talking about his offensive incapability, Sean Murphy. I told myself I'd give him 100 at-bats. I lied about that. I'm just sitting here stewing in my own lie. It'll be less than 100 at-bats. But I'm going to say you're 0-0-0. I don't want to talk about it, but days I see you DH, you better look like a DH. Mm-hmm. The days you catch, you better look like you're an offensive catcher. If there's a moment when I pinch hit for you or I'm thinking about not DHing you because I have better options, and offensively, until he proves otherwise, you have better options, I'm going to lay off them.
3: Yeah.
2: Let's just say the surgery. Let's just say better base. Let's just say whatever it is you think you need to say about Sean Murphy, and maybe it's going to be better. I know he's going to have a little stretch where he hits 4 home runs in 8 games, and everybody's going to go crazy, or 10 games, and everybody's going to go crazy. I'm going to go, okay, now he's got to play another 10 games.
3: Yeah.
2: Let's see what happens. Because he hasn't put anything close to consistency at the plate. But I'm backing off. I'm promising myself to some degree I'm backing off. Go prove me right. Go prove me wrong. Whatever it is you need to do, let's find out if you can actually hit a baseball more consistently than you have for 700 at-bats.
3: Yeah, yeah. Really, ever since the All-Star break of that 2023 season when he was an All-Star, he has looked like anything but that. But he does go on those runs. He does go on those streaks. So if you catch him at the right time, he can do some damage. But he's going to have to be much more consistent if he's going to be a DH at times and give, you know, him and Drake Baldwin do that catcher DH thing. He's going to have to pick it up offensively and be more consistent because he has not done that. Speaking of catchers, no Cal Raleigh today for the Mariners. So if you're looking at this offense, and we touched on it a little bit, you know, it's a Mariners team. They're a lot like the Tigers to me in the sense that, you know, they're built on pitching, but this team has theoretically a little bit more firepower offensively. And Josh Naylor, 216 and 4 home runs. Julio Rodriguez, 4 home runs. Randy Arozarena, 3 home runs and 12 RBI. These are a bunch of players that have not lived up to expectations. And then you throw Cal Raleigh in there who, 12 or 13 games into the season, he finally got his first home run. Now he's not in the lineup tonight either, so we don't have to worry about him, at least for now. But this is it's a disappointing Mariners team. And you are what you are. They're 16 and 19. You can't change that. But it does feel to me like this is a team that can change in a hurry and go on one of those runs.
2: Strike out too much. Slug is bad. 24th in slug. They're middle of the line. You know, and a couple other statistics. They got swept. That's why they're under 500. They've played 17 1-2 run games. That's more than anybody in baseball. They're 7-10 in those games on top of everything else. So the 3 games under 500, it's the 3 under in 1-2 run baseball games. They played more 1-run games than anybody as well. They're 5-8 in those 13 games. So they play close. They got a closer who's got 6 saves, and Munoz will find out if actually how many times he might make an appearance. Logan Gilbert's a good pitcher. You know, I'll tell you what he's done. He's gone to the post.
3: Yeah,
2: if nothing else, he's gone to the post. We'll give you numbers coming up in the pitching matchups. But he gives you an opportunity. There are certain guys that give you an opportunity. They're not that much better than that, but they're certainly not worse than that. I throw this guy into that category.
3: Yeah, he's had some ups. 2024 in All-Star. We'll preview him, tell you a little bit more about him in the pitching matchup in a couple of segments. Next segment, though, we'll talk about the Braves' current players who could make the Hall of Fame. Who are they? You'll find out next. 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
1: Welcome back. Barrett Salee, Chris Domino with you. 9:40 first pitch from Seattle. Ben Ingram and Nick Green will be on the call. It'll be a fun one. Braves and Mariners, not often we get out there, so it'll be nice to see the boys out there at T-Mobile Park. Chris, you had on your local show here in Atlanta, you had Buster Olney from ESPN on early today, and there was some discussion that I thought was really interesting. And the local show here, before we came on the network, we did a pop quiz, and it was the most hits other than Freddie Freeman between 2020 and 2025. Matt Olson is on that list. He has made that list. He's 11th in hits between 2020 and 2025, and he's one home run shy of 200. He's not a Hall of Famer yet, but he's trending in that direction. Buster Olney seems to think that he could keep that trend going. Here is Buster with you guys locally.
2: You know, I just got off taping a podcast with my colleague, Paul Imbakides, who's so good at research. And he told me that when, I wrote a thing back in February saying that Olson was on a Hall of Fame trajectory, he thought I was being hyperbolic. And he told me this in the podcast today. He said, yep, you're right. You know, because he's arguably the, you know, not only is he going to, you know, finish his career probably with more than 400 home runs, but he also is the best defender of his generation. And I don't think it's close.
1: I mean, you look at his career numbers, 299 career home runs, 839 RBI, the 258 average, it is what it is. The defense, though, has been spectacular. We do have to sort of change the, you know, there's nice round numbers that people sort of aspire to get to make the Hall of Fame. In this day and age, things change a lot. But right now, Matt Olson, over 400 career home runs, I think, is, if he's healthy, is almost a lock. He's not there yet, but he's getting close, and it's nice to see that Buster Olney recognize that, because he does sort of fly under the radar.
3: He looks better than a 258 hitter right now. That's what
1: yes.
3: He is. He's a lifetime all, though. If you want to look at his 162 game averages, 39 home runs, 108 RBIs. Those are really good numbers. 258 is his lifetime average. I think he's hitting right below 300 now. He's at 299 in terms of home runs.
1: Yep.
3: The other part that's interesting, I wish he would have, and believe me, I want him to hit 300, 301, 302, 303 on this road trip. It would have been interesting to see that kind of round number if he did it at home.
1: Mm-hmm.
3: Because I do think Braves fans, there's an appreciation that is really growing for him. Now, I'll say this about Chris Sale, and we talked to Buster about this. While Sale is closer to the end of his career and Matt Olson still has work to do, and age-wise he has good work to do, I think the one thing missing on both their resumes is October here in Atlanta.
1: Yeah.
3: And if you win a World Series with a team that won one in 2021, but you weren't a part of it, to join the club, to become more sort of revered as a Braves player, you need to have October. And it's not just being in October, it's now a World Series, because you won one. And I think with these guys, if they do that, and it's funny, Buster said something really interesting. If Chris Sale ever had an opportunity to be

0: in a dog pile at the end of a World Series this year, he thinks Chris Sale might walk away. Now, I don't know a lot of guys who cash in their chips and get away when they're getting as good, but that would be really interesting because there's nothing that looks like he's slowing down as a major league competitor and an ability to get guys out. There aren't six guys in baseball who are more consistently good than him.
1: Yep. Here is Buster on Chris Sale.
2: I think so. You know, I haven't gone as deep into it as I have on Olson, but I think absolutely because he's had the peaks. And what we're seeing with the Hall of Fame voting in recent years is, unlike, you know, when I was a kid, if you wanted to be Hall of Famer, you had to get at least 2,500 hits, 3,000 hits. You had to hit 500 home runs, et cetera. Well, those days, I think, are coming to an end. We're going to see Buster Posey get voted into the Hall of Fame with what? Something like 1,600 hits? Chase Utley, same thing. I think voters are focusing now on peak years, on dominance, and how many, you know, what stretch did you have during the course of your career where you were one of the two or three best? And Chris certainly has checked that box.
1: He absolutely has.
0: So here's where Hall of Fame's got to change for me. I used to say, if I have to think about it, you're not a Hall of Famer. That's off the board. There are guys you're going to have to think about because we don't know what the new numbers are. What's the new norm? What Buster's talking about is 6-year runs, not 10-year runs. We used to say it's got to be a 10-year run where you're one of the best in baseball. I think the number of years where you have to have that run is less. And the concept that I've always lived with is, if I have to think about you in baseball, whether you're a Hall of Famer or not, you're not.
1: Yeah.
0: That's off the board. That's done now. We're going to have guys go into the Hall of Fame and you go, that's interesting. And every time a guy sets a new bar, and they don't usually set a bar high, they set a bar, let's be honest, a little bit lower, then the comparatives, the relativity comes into play because I don't want to do this. I'm not looking to upset anybody who believes Harold Baines might be a tick better than I think he is. But if you find the worst player in baseball in the Hall of Fame, and Phil Rizzuto, and there are a couple of guys whose names you know, Bill Mazeroski, great defensive player. Is he supposed to be a Hall of Famer? I don't know. Without that home run, is he a Hall of Famer? But once you put guys like that in, it's easier to just go, if that guy's in, then this guy should be in. And that's not what the Hall of Fame is supposed to be.
1: It's not. I think Chris Sale, though, I think you're right. The Braves fan base, and I don't want to speak for everybody, but Matt Olson always has the Freddie Freeman shadow. That's never going to go away. But I do feel like this year, and really over the last maybe couple of seasons, Matt has sort of stepped away from that, and Braves fans recognize him for who he is as a player, and that he is, in terms of right this very instant, better than Freddie Freeman in a lot of different ways.
0: But I've seen Freddie do it in the postseason.
1: But we've seen, and the same thing with Chris Sale. We've talked about it consistently. We want to see Chris Sale play a playoff game, impact the postseason for the Atlanta Braves. Because remember 2 years ago, he got scratched the day of, was it game one against the Padres or game two? I think it was game two when he got scratched with back stiffness. So he hasn't played a playoff game for us here, and he's been like better than anybody could have possibly expected. But I think they need Matt and Chris Sale. They need that. They need the postseason success.
0: I talked about the Sale trade, and when does it get sort of ratcheted up to that category of an all-timer? Because he might not be here long enough for where it's an all-time trade. If he's on the mound or if he's part of a World Series win, him for Vaughn Grissom just becomes as lopsided as it gets. Can I give you another little one? Mm-hmm. This Mauricio Dubon for Nick Allen. While the jury's still, I'm just telling you, like, there is a snap judgment on how important is it to have this guy around. And what he didn't cost you is becoming, again, it's not legendary. He's not that type of player. But there is something to knowing that my team actually did something. And you go, Mauricio Dubon, what do I know? I want a gold glove. He kind of bounced all over the place. Nobody knew how important he was going to be to this team. And his import just got much bigger with Ronald Acuna going down.
1: And he's a great clubhouse guy, too. If you're around Mauricio Dubon, you can't not smile. He's a great dude.
0: There's a good chance that he's the starting shortstop for this team next year. Kim on a one-year deal, and you're going to go, yeah.
1: That's fine.
0: You're just going to go, yeah. Yeah.
1: It's true.
0: Okay. I'm not worried about that.
1: Go ahead and move on.
0: And, by the way, if I need him to do other things, he's more than capable and he's more than willing.
1: Yeah.
0: Which makes him, again, a more valuable player.
1: Absolutely. Before we hit a break, let's pause 10 seconds for station identification on the Atlanta Braves Radio Network.
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1: 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J.R. Ritchie will get the ball for the Braves. Logan Gilbert will get it for the Mariners. Let's break it down.
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1: All right, Logan Gilbert, 28 years old, 6'6", 215 out of Winter Park, Florida, and Stetson University. 13th overall pick in 2018. He was an all-star in 2024. This year, not looking like an all-star. 1-3, a 4.03 ERA, only 8 walks, 39 strikeouts, but a 129 whip, and opponents are hitting 277 against him. Last time out, 5 innings, 6 hits, and 1 earned run in a no decision. He has 6 pitches, but mostly a 4-seamer and slider, but mixes the other 4 in quite a bit. Fastball in the mid-90s, but opponents are hitting 357 against it this year. So if you're looking for the reason he has struggled this year, he's got to locate the fastball. He has not done a very good job of that, and as a result, you see his inconsistency.
2: Going to be 29 years old tomorrow, as a matter of fact. He hits arbitration eligibility this year, free agency in 2028, so he is now pitching on the clock. He's getting almost $11 million this year, so it's certainly gone up. What he does is he humps the starts, man. This guy, if you look at his innings pitched, he had over 200 one time, but he's also got 32 starts, 25 last year. The strikeout-to-walk ratio is really, really solid. It's always been that. But, yeah, he's one of those guys that you'd like to say stabilizer. Put him in the middle of the lineup, put him towards the top of the rotation, and this guy's going to give you a chance to win. That's what he's done.
1: Yeah.
2: There were some leaner times. You know, he's been up at least long enough where Seattle's had the ups and downs of not being a postseason team. Well, the expectations are higher. That's a big part of it right now. The expectations, him, George Kirby, and I don't know this Emerson Hancock. He popped for 14 strikeouts the other day. And I don't know if that's just he now has gotten to the point where he has an expectation and he's going to be maybe meeting that to be a middle of the rotation guy. It's probably what Seattle needs.
1: Yeah, it might be. They need something because they are not living up to the expectations right now. J.R. Ritchie going for the Braves. Of course, a hometown kid, third career start. He's from Bainbridge Island, directly across the bay from downtown Seattle. 1-0 with 2.92 ERA, 6 walks, and 11 strikeouts. He got a no decision last time out, but 5 1/3, 5 hits, 3 runs, 2 of them were earned. He's been awesome for the Braves. One thing we have to worry about, hometown team. And that means a lot of people are going to be asking a lot of things from him.
2: Yeah, it's really strange. I'm glad Walt said what he said because he and I were thinking along the same lines. It's 3 starts. It's really strange. Start your first game on the road. People got to scramble to get there. Oh, what am I doing? Then you get to sleep knowing that you're going to make a start and you're going to do it at home, hometown crowd. Here I am. Now the third start, every bit is strange. You know, he's not starting in St. Louis or Kansas City. He's not even at home. This is just a really, really strange deal. I like the fact that he's pitching the first night of the series. He's not sitting around doing all the things that people might ask him to do. Today, everybody left him the hell alone. If you know anything about it, and I don't care if you went to second grade with him, sixth grade with him. I don't care if you were a lunch mate, if he cheated off you on an exam one time and you believe he owes you 2 tickets and they should be really good ones tonight. None of that stuff matters. I hope everybody left him alone. I hope he gets to enjoy tonight. I hope he gets to enjoy the next couple of days as the Braves continue on a run. But I like the fact that Walt pointed it out. I'll also tell you, I don't know because he's so young. I don't know what he's going to be really good at somewhere down the road. He is not overly exceptional at anything. He doesn't have a big pop fastball. He doesn't have an arsenal that you just go, wow. He doesn't look can't miss. But he's just a guy who was next in line, earned his way, had a good one, got another one, had a good one or good enough, you get another one.
1: Yeah.
2: And that's sort of what he is now. He's going to learn to he's going to figure out who he is and what works up at this level. We don't know it yet, but he doesn't know it yet either. Let's all enjoy the ride for a little bit.
1: Yeah, and it's going to be fun to see him tonight.
2: Waldrop popped more off the page and off my screen more than he did. That doesn't mean who's going to be better. This is a marathon. If you do this well and you're pitching for a few years, we'll do the comparisons then. He's got to figure out what works up here to make him as effective as possible.
1: Yep, absolutely. We'll take a break. When we come back, we'll get our keys to the game. He's Chris Domino, and I'm Barrett Salee. 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
1: 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Always. Mine's kind of going along with what we talked about last segment. J.R. Richie, just get through the lineup twice. I know a lot of focus is on getting through it three times in this day and age. I just want to get through it twice, because if Julio Rodriguez, Josh Naylor, and Randy Arozarena get three looks, something tells me something big's going to happen. Those three guys can't stay down for very long. So I just want J.R. Richie, whatever nerves they are, and I don't think there are that many because he's a pretty cool customer, but get through the lineup twice, don't make any mistakes, and then let the bullpen take it from there.
2: I got good news on Logan Gilbert. He's around the plate. He doesn't walk a lot of people. This offense right now, with the way that some of these guys are going, I like that a lot. You don't want to get two strikes on him. We talked about it when Detroit was in town and a couple of the guys that they threw. What happened when it was 1-2, 0-2, 2-2? I think you actually try to attack this guy a little bit sooner than that, because he's just not going to walk you. Strikeout to walk numbers are really good. I like the idea that they'll probably be aggressive. I like the idea that Drake Baldwin at the top of the lineup. I dare you to lay a fatty. Oh, it's not Ronald Acuna. I dare you to lay a fatty. This guy's got such good back control and really such a good eye for the zone. I think Gilbert's going to find out tonight that while what he wants to do is really smart, get ahead, stay ahead, this team, there's a few guys swinging a bat and a couple of guys who still have a capability to do more, no doubt about it, that him being around the zone actually plays to the Braves.
13: Yeah.
2: Because
13: yeah,
2: the strikeout-to-walk ratio was really good. I think there's certain times when a lineup says, fantastic.
13: Yeah.
2: I know where you're coming. You're going to throw strikes. That's what you do.
13: And Drake's been awesome with two strikes. That bat stays in the zone for so long. So, yeah, I'm with you. But there will be opportunities.
2: Yeah, I think my point tonight is, you know, I called it the other day when Ronald first pitched swing for the double. I think Drake Baldwin, I think if you just want to play the get over, oh, let's see if Drake will take one because he's a leadoff hitter tonight, you're horribly mistaken.
13: It's still odd to see Drake Baldwin as a leadoff hitter. I mean, I get it. I 100% get it. I just did not expect to see that this year. It is it is definitely odd, though. We'll take a break.
2: Nobody thought he was going to hit second in the lineup.
13: That is true. You're right about that. That's a surprise as well. We'll take a break. When we come back, we'll have our prize picks of the day, and then we'll send you out to the Pacific Northwest. This is the Ford Leadoff Show on the Atlanta Braves Radio Network.
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1: 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I've got four picks today. Julio Rodriguez, more than 1.5 total bases. Just said, you know what, one of those guys is going to have a big day. Julio Rodriguez, more than 1.5 total bases, doesn't seem like a great day, but it certainly seems doable. Logan Gilbert doesn't walk that many people, but he's going to walk at least two Braves tonight. At least two Braves. Drake Baldwin, more than 1.5 hits, runs, RBIs out of that leadoff spot. And then Matt Olson, this is a gimme, more than a half of a total base that pays 5X. On Prize Picks. So it's, to me, the biggest one that I'm concerned about is Logan Gilbert, more than 1.5 walks allowed. The other three I'm pretty confident in.
2: All right, I'm actually just going to mention something. Let me get away from the Prize Picks for a second. People forget Edgar Martinez is a hitting coach along with Kevin Seitzer up there, and I don't know if people know Eric Young Jr. is actually part of the staff up in Seattle as well, so it'll be interesting to see some familiar type faces on the bench tonight if they do flash that. I think EY, by the way, is the first base coach.
1: I believe so.
2: For them as well. So we will see him on our screen a number of times, I would imagine, this evening. I'd imagine Braves Vision will hone in on Kevin Seitzer. I'd imagine they'd hone in on Edgar Martinez, because those are names that people around Braves country certainly know.
1: I had totally forgotten that Edgar Martinez was a coach on this roster until we got the game notes today. I was like, oh! I did not realize that. But, man, you're talking about your Hall of Very Good or Hall of Fame. Edgar Martinez, the original superstar designated hitter.
2: Yeah.
1: I mean, the original superstar designated. For a long time, there was even the debate, should a designated hitter be an all-star, much less a Hall of Famer?
2: Yeah. And by the way, it is Eric Young Jr. I mentioned. This is not EY, the one that we had here. This is his son. He's actually the first base coach for this team. So it's kind of interesting to know. I just remember him as a player, and I remember EY being proud of him. And now he's actually got his job up at the major league level, and he gets to be the first base coach. The other part is Edgar Martinez is 63 years old. I'm 63 years old, and I go, he's not older than me. Is that really true? I guess he's not. He's not. And Kevin Seitzer, by the way, is a 64-year-old. It's nice to see the plus 60 crowd still having an opportunity to be coaches in and around the game of baseball.
1: Seitzer is a young-looking 63 years old. He does not. He looks more like mid to late 50s, but he's. I mean, I've always liked Kevin Seitzer.
2: Really good guy.
1: I've only met him a couple times, but he seems like he's got his head screwed on straight. There's no doubt. It's always fun to go out to Seattle. Like I'm interleague play. You know, you and I both kind of remember the old days when it was no interleague play at all. So something like this still is fun to me, to go out to a stadium we normally don't go out to see.
2: So I'm doing something with Dale Murphy, and I'm going to call it all the other things. It's the things I'm going to ask guys things they don't really talk about a lot. Dale Murphy kind of got screwed in this regard. If he wanted to play in American League ballparks, he didn't have a chance to.
1: Ever.
2: You know, and it's just the idea that there are certain guys that played their careers, and he's a National League guy, Philadelphia and Colorado, along with here in Atlanta. So unless it was an All-Star game or something else crazy that went on, a lot of these guys didn't have an opportunity to go visit the cities, go being around the cities, and then certainly play in different ballparks.
1: Yeah, no Fenway Park, no Yankee Stadium for Dale Murphy. That kind of sucks, not going to lie. That's kind of a shame.
2: Well, we just take it for granted now. Yeah. Everybody's going to have an opportunity to play in every ballpark as long as you're around for a few years. Those guys didn't.
1: Yeah, that's a shame, too. It's a shame because they missed out on some very, very historic places. All right, for Will Hopkins and Joe Virgin behind the glass, he's Chris Domino. I'm Barrett Salee. Braves, Mariners, Game 1 coming up right now.
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0: Speed on the bases, power at the plate. Gold Glove defense across the diamond.
1: There's the ball punched out towards third. Backhanded and bound around by Riley. Long throw. Oh, what a play by Riley.
0: The stars of Atlanta are here. And the energy across Braves country is electric. Because your Atlanta Braves are ready to take the field.
1: 3-2 pitch, and Olsen hits one a mile high to right field. A skyscraper to the chop house and out of here.
0: Atlanta Braves baseball on the Braves Radio Network is brought to you by the original Louisiana hot sauce, Bayou Sun, your local Ford dealers, proud partner of your Atlanta Braves, The Home Depot, how doers get more done, Hyundai, proud partner of your Atlanta Braves, visit your local Hyundai dealer today, John Foy and Associates Personal Injury Law, get the strong arm. 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Tonight, the Braves' West Coast swing continues from T-Mobile Park in Seattle as Ozzie Albies and the Braves take on the Seattle Mariners. 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
1: Good evening, everybody, and welcome into Atlanta Braves baseball. Tonight from T-Mobile Park in Seattle, Washington, it's game one in a series of three between the Braves and the Mariners. On the mound for the Braves, right-hander J.R. Richie pitching in his hometown, and he'll be opposed by right-hander Logan Gilbert. Great to have you with us alongside Nick Green and our producer-engineer Jonathan Chadwick. Ben Ingram here with you. And Nick, both of these teams coming off sweeps. For the Braves, the good kind, just swept the Rockies in Denver. Meanwhile, the Mariners, we'll start with them. They were just swept by the Royals. They have not been hitting. Maybe the Braves catching them at a good time.
2: Yeah, you certainly hope so. And when you think about offense in this ballpark, it's a tough place to hit. The Mariners haven't been too consistent on the offensive side. They've struggled with runners in scoring position, struggled to score runs consistently. They strike out a lot, one of the most in baseball. A lot of swing and miss in there as well. So you feel good about J.R. Richie coming into this matchup. And honestly, the entire pitching staff coming into this matchup, knowing how inconsistent this offense has been, for the Mariners.
1: Meanwhile, the Braves coming in with their bats just smoking. The Braves scored 28 runs over the weekend in Colorado. They hit 7 home runs. Now, a lot of that, of course, is Denver. But this team has been hot. And if there's a team that can come in here and hit the baseball, it'd be the Braves right now.
2: Yes, and I mentioned the ballpark. It's a tough place to hit. But when you're swinging the bats well and have the power that Atlanta has, you feel good about that. And it's not all about home run power for the Braves. So they've been able to score runs without the home run. That's an important part of the puzzle, too. But they've been putting up multi-run innings consistently. It hasn't stopped all season long, and hopefully we get more of that in this series.
1: I'll tell you a guy who would love to see it, J.R. Richie. Now, this could be a situation that's more nerve-wracking than his actual Major League debut because he's pitching in his hometown. He has so many friends and family coming to this game tonight. So this is a big moment for him. Pitching in his hometown, and hopefully he's up for the challenge.
2: I'm expecting him to be okay, just hearing him talk and knowing what he's all about. Now, the big thing for him today is he's got to settle the emotion down so he can't throw strikes consistently early in the count. We had a little bit of an issue in his last start getting ahead and staying ahead. It felt like there were way too many walks in that outing. And you want to see him consistently attack inside the strike zone. And if he does that, I think he's going to be okay.
1: All right, and this is Mariner team, like we mentioned. They've not been hitting, but those are still some big names in that lineup, so it'll be quite the challenge for JR and company. When we come back, I'll introduce you to the starting nine for both teams, and after that, we'll have the first pitch of the game. Braves and the Mariners tonight on the Atlanta Braves Radio Network.
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0: Back in Seattle, taking you right up to first pitch, Braves and the Mariners in game one of this series. Braves red hot, winners of 15 of their last 18. Meanwhile, the Mariners were just swept at home by the Royals. Time now for the starting lineups, powered by Georgia Power, the official electric energy partner of the Atlanta Braves. We'll start off with the invading Braves, coming in with a record of 25-10. That's the best record in baseball. Braves managed by Walt Weiss and have a lead of 8.5 games on the Marlins atop the National League East. The Braves will lead it off tonight with their designated hitter Drake Baldwin, first time in his career he's batted leadoff in the big leagues. Batting second baseman Ozzie Albies, and hitting third, first baseman Matt Olson. Batting cleanup, Mauricio Dubon, he's the center fielder, and this is also the first time Mauricio has ever started a game batting cleanup in his major league career. He'll be followed by the third baseman Austin Riley, batting fifth. Hitting sixth for the Braves, left fielder Mike Yastrzemski. Batting seventh, making his season debut, catcher Sean Murphy. Batting eighth, right fielder Eli White. Batting ninth, shortstop Jorge Mateo. And on the mound, the kid from right here in Seattle, J.R. Richie. He's a rookie, of course, 1-0 with a 2.92 ERA and making his third start of the season. So again, for the Braves, it's Baldwin, Albies, Olson, Dubon, Riley, Yastrzemski, Murphy, White, Mateo, and Richie on the mound. Those are the Braves. Now for Dan Wilson's Mariners, as I mentioned, they've dropped three straight. They are three games under 500 at 16-19. They're in third place in the AL West, 2.5 games back of division-leading Athletics, and they're without Cal Raleigh tonight, at least in the starting lineup, dealing with some side soreness. So here are the starters for the Mariners. Shortstop J.P. Crawford leading it off. Batting second, center fielder Julio Rodriguez. And batting third, first baseman Josh Naylor. Batting cleanup for Seattle, left fielder Randy Arozarena. Hitting fifth, designated hitter Dominic Canzone. Batting sixth, right fielder Luke Rayleigh. Hitting seventh, second baseman Cole Young. Batting eighth, the catcher Mitch Garver. Batting ninth, third baseman Leo Rivas. And on the mound, right-hander Logan Gilbert. He's from Winter Park, Florida. He's 1-3 with a 4.03 ERA. He's been an all-star once in his career, and this will be his eighth start of the season. So again, for the Mariners, Crawford, Rodriguez, Naylor, Arozarena, Canzone, Rayleigh, Young, Garver, Rivas, and Gilbert on the mound. Got a gorgeous night for baseball. Thank you so much for staying up with us tonight. Braves and Mariners coming up on the Atlanta Braves Radio Network.
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0: What a beautiful night here in Seattle. 74 degrees. There's not a cloud in sight. I think the nearest cloud is over Anchorage right now. 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In a moment, Braves will come out of that third base dugout. They're wearing their traveling gray uniforms tonight. Gray tops, gray pants, red lettering, red numerals, outlined in navy, Atlanta across the chest on top of the tomahawk. Mariners take the field right now. They're wearing their home white uniforms. White tops, white pants, navy lettering, navy numerals, outlined in teal and silver, and Mariners across the chest of their white uniforms. Behind the plate calling balls and strikes, crew chief Lance Barksdale. First base umpire is Will Little. Second base umpire Ryan Addison. And the third base umpire is Ryan Wills. Folks, cash in on the baseball action with Prize Picks. 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Saw a lot of Braves fans on the streets of Seattle today. And a lot of them in the ballpark tonight. We saw lots of Braves fans in Denver for that series with the Rockies, and they had themselves a ball as the Braves swept that series. Now looking for more success versus Logan Gilbert and the Mariners. Here's the leather for Seattle. Josh Naylor's at first base. Cole Young is the second baseman. J.P. Crawford, the shortstop. And Leo Rivas is the third baseman. In the outfield for Seattle, Randy Arozarena is in left. Julio Rodriguez, the franchise in center. Luke Raley out there in right field. Mitch Garver is the catcher. And on the mound, the tall right-hander, Logan Gilbert. 6'6", 215 pounds. He's a long way from home. Winter Park, Florida is where he grew up. Right-hander, 28 years old. He'll be turning 29 tomorrow. And this season, he's 1-3 with a 4.03 ERA through seven starts. In his last turn, got a no decision in a game the Mariners won. That was on the 28th of April against the Twins. Went five innings in that game, gave up a run on six hits, a walk, and four strikeouts. What are these Braves hitters going to see out of Logan Gilbert?
1: Well, don't let the ERA fool you. He's much better than a 4.03 ERA. Elite extension, you mentioned the height, so it's going to get on you pretty quick. Doesn't walk guys, throws a ton of strikes, so be ready to hit early on in the count. A really good six-pitch mix, fastballs 94 to 97. Slider gets swing and miss, a split that's his best pitch. Looks like a forkball, a cutter, curveball, and change as well.
0: All right, so he's out there facing the Braves. It'll be Drake Baldwin, Ozzie Albies, and Matt Olson here at the top of the first inning for the Braves. Game one in this series. Drake Baldwin stands in ready. Logan Gilbert, tall right-hander, looks to be ready. And now for the ball game. First pitch misses outside, one ball and no strikes. Game starting up at 6:41 Pacific time, 9:41 back in Atlanta, 8:41 Central. There's the 1-0 pitch on the way from Gilbert. And Baldwin swings and sends it foul into the seats along the left field line. The time of the first pitch brought to you by Schumann Farms. Look for Real Sweet Brand Vidalia onions from Schumann Farms in a store near you. Great to have you with us tonight alongside Nick Green, Ben Ingram here with you. Braves and Mariners seeing each other for game one of this series. 1-1 pitch, and Baldwin hammers it high in the air towards deep right center field, flying back to the wall. That is going to leave the ballpark. He just hit one to the horizon, and it's 1-0 Braves as they have the Mariners down in a hole early. This kid is something else, isn't he? His first swing, and he visits the seats out there to the right of the batter's eye.
1: Can't get the smile off my face. I don't know if he wants to hit leadoff or not, but I like him in that spot. A couple of pitches in. Obviously wants to see some pitches. He saw two and gets a slider middle of the plate and demolishes it. We talked about how big this ballpark is. It's not that big for Drake.
0: Here comes Ozzie Albies. Ozzie swings and misses. I go down to BP with you earlier today, and I see Drake and Mauricio Dubon standing right next to each other. And I said, okay, fellas, for you, Mauricio, when's the last time you batted cleanup? And for you, Drake, when's the last time you batted leadoff in a game? Here's the 0-1 pitch. Ozzie sends it foul. Drake said, I'm not sure I've ever batted leadoff. And I believe that. Mauricio said, high school. I mean, certainly nothing in the minor leagues or the big leagues. But already working tonight. Nothing in two on Ozzie Albies. And the pitch on the way from Gilbert. A little bit low and outside. 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Swing and a miss as Ozzie Albies goes down swinging. First strikeout for Logan Gilbert. That breaking ball low and in, and Ozzie went swinging right over the top of it. One down for Matt Olson. He's, of course, familiar with this ballpark with all the years he spent playing with the Athletics and playing the Mariners within the division. One down, bases empty, 1-0 Braves. Olson takes a ball outside. For Gilbert, he's allowed 2 earned runs or fewer in 4 of his last 5 starts, so he's been on a heater. But he's got some really interesting home-road splits this year. This is his 6th start at home. He's only made 2 starts on the road this season. 1-0 from Gilbert. Olson takes a called strike. That time got a look at a cutter. His home ERA, Nick, 4.67. His road ERA, 2.45. I certainly would have guessed those would have been flipped around for Gilbert.
1: Yeah, I definitely would, too. And you think about a guy like Gilbert.
0: Olson slices it in the air down the left field line, off to the seats and foul.
1: With the stuff he has, I think that plays so well in this ballpark. This is the right time of year if you want to put balls over the fence. Once it gets later into the year, it's going to get cooler. It's not going to carry as much. But right now, I still feel like with his stuff, he should have better numbers at home.
0: Ball and 2 strikes. Gilbert steps and brings the 1-2 pitch. Olson fouls it back. You and I had a good conversation with Tim Hyers before the game down at the cage, talking about the times of the game in which the ball travels. Mm-hmm. You want to hit it out. You want to do it early in the game while it's still warm.
1: It's beautiful right now, and it feels like any other park right now. Now, it's fair as far as dimensions. That's what Tim Hyers said as well. This team, I said this in the open.
0: 1-2 to Olson. Miss low, 2-2.
1: They can hit the ball out of any ballpark with this lineup. They don't have to rely on it, which is a really good thing. But if you make mistakes, they're going to hit it over the fence.
0: 1-0 Braves, top of the first inning. 2-2 pitch. Olson, not his best swing, kind of fooled by that slider. Strikeout number 2 for Logan Gilbert. And 2 down here in the first inning. Yeah, while the sun is still out, ball's going to travel obviously a little bit better. But Tim said once the sun goes down, night falls, it's a graveyard out there. Really hard to get the ball to carry out.
1: Especially to center field.
0: Logan Gilbert in his 6th season in the big leagues, a career record of 48-39. Tonight is 154th start in the big leagues. There's a called strike on Mauricio Dubon. Gilbert, an all-star back in 2024. He led the league in innings pitched that season. Pitched 208 and two-thirds of an inning back in 2024. And he's seen the Braves for the 3rd time in his career. That's smacked in the air to center. Julio Rodriguez back a few strides, makes the catch about 10 feet from the warning track, and Dubon is retired. But the Braves jump on the board early with a homer by Drake Baldwin. 1 run, 1 hit, no errors, none left. We go to the bottom of the first inning. Braves won, and the Mariners coming up when we come back.
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1-0 Braves into the bottom of the first inning, and the kid from right here in Seattle, J.R. Ritchie, climbing the hill. He'll face Crawford, Rodriguez, and Naylor in the bottom of the first inning. First pitch on the way, and a ball high and outside. Here's the leather for Atlanta. Matt Olson at first base. Ozzie Albies is at second. Jorge Mateo, the shortstop, and Austin Riley at third. Introduce you to the outfielders after the 1-0 pitch from J.R. Ritchie. Here it comes to Crawford. Left-handed hitter takes a ball outside as the changeup missed. Mike Yastrzemski is the left fielder. Mauricio Dubon is in center. Eli White out in right field. The catcher for the first time this year, Sean Murphy. And on the mound, the 22-year-old right-hander, J.R. Ritchie. 2-0 bounce foul on the right field line and a 2-1 count. For Ritchie, 6'2", 185 pounds. He's from Bainbridge Island, Washington. And as the crow flies, that's not even 15 miles from where he's standing right now. 22-year-old looking into his catcher, Sean Murphy. 2-1 to Crawford. Missed a little high with a cutter. 3-0. For Ritchie, he has been in this stadium a handful of times. He's been on this mound before, believe it or not. Pitched here in a high school showcase when he was a junior. Here's the 3-1. Pop back our way and foul to our pitched here in a high school showcase when he was a junior. Here's the 3-1. Pop back our way and foul to our left, 3-2.

0: just missed the inside corner with a fastball. Boy, that was close. And this will be challenged. So an ABS challenge right out of the gate. Crawford standing at first. He's confident it's ball four, and it is indeed ball four. So the Braves lose a challenge. And Crawford down at first base for Julio Rodriguez.
1: I think there was a challenge he should have used earlier in that at bat at the top of the zone. Felt like that was a strike. This one was definitely a ball.
0: 1-0 Braves. Here's Julio Rodriguez. Richie brings it. Ball a little bit low and outside. By the way, one more nugget on that playoff game that Richie was in attendance for. On the mound that day for the Tigers was Tarek Skubal. And that's the man that JR squared off against in his last start when he made his home debut in Atlanta against the Tigers on the 29th. 1-0 pitch outside off the glove of Murphy. Rolled away from him a bit, but not testing the arm is Crawford.
1: And it looks like Richie's overthrowing a little bit. We talked about this too earlier. Can he control those emotions with all these people here? Obviously, it means a lot to him to be able to pitch in this ballpark in the big leagues. It's different than any other environment when you have family or friends here. It is a place that you really want to pitch in. It becomes emotional at times.
0: The 2-0 pitch. Swung on, missed, 2-1. I like what Walt said before the game. He said in some regards, this is even bigger than his major league debut.
1: It definitely could feel that way for sure. And I think once he settles in, that he's going to be fine. He's just overcooking that fastball a little bit.
0: Two balls and a strike. Right on right matchup versus Rodriguez. 2-1. That's over. Got a slider over. What are these Mariner hitters going to see from J.R. Richie?
1: So it's a six-pitch mix. It's a four-seamer, about 92, 97. It's been a really good pitch for him if he can stay in the zone. Curveball's been nasty. The question there is, can he throw that one for strikes? Changeup's good.
0: 2-2. And he just missed, and this will be challenged by Sean Murphy. So two challenges used here in the bottom of the first inning. And the ABS says that this is a ball, and the Braves are out of challenges.
1: Try to get the sinker at the bottom of the zone. Really good movement, but just a little bit too low. He also has a slider and cutter, which he's been throwing a pretty good bit so far in this game.
0: Time called by Rodriguez. 10 pitches into the game.
1: That's a tough one.
0: And the Braves are out of ABS challenges. J.P. Crawford, the runner at first. Julio Rodriguez, the batter. And the 3-2. Swung on and a fly ball towards center. Mauricio Dubon tracking. Coming in, under it, makes the catch, one down. Crawford back to first base with one away, and that'll bring Josh Naylor to the plate. For Richie in his last turn, went into the sixth inning against the Tigers on the 29th. Went 5 1/3 innings, 3 runs, 2 earned, 5 hits. He walked 4. He'd like to bring that number down. He struck out 4. Won his debut at Washington on the 23rd. And he enters the action 1-0 with a 2.92 ERA and making his third ever start in the big leagues. First pitch to Naylor. Pulled out to Olsen. He's caught it, and he puts the glove on the bag, and it's a double play. He went lunging to his left, caught the ball about an inch over the bag, and then just dropped the glove right on top of the bag for a double play. Matt is something else. And there's a reason he's got a gold glove or two on his mantle back home. That ends the bottom of the first inning. We go to the top of the second. 1-0 Braves.
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0: 1-0 Braves into the top of the second inning alongside Nick Green and our producer-engineer Jonathan Chadwick. Ben Ingram here with you from T-Mobile Park in Seattle. Light breeze, lots of sunshine, beautiful evening. And the Braves on top thanks to a home run by Drake Baldwin, his 9th of the year and his 30th RBI. Here's Austin Riley. First pitch he sees, in for a called strike. It's Riley, Yastrzemski, and Murphy for the Braves in the top of the second inning. Big, tall right-hander Logan Gilbert. High navy socks up to the knees. Leg kicks. Pitch swung on and missed by Riley. And an 0-2 count on Austin. Austin has the average at 205. And had a pretty good series in Denver, but looking to continue that. Braves certainly need his bat out here in Seattle and then, of course, in L.A. when we go there after this series. No balls and two strikes. Gilbert's 0-2. Swung on and hit well. Out to left field, rising. Rosarena back to the track. Throws up the glove, makes the catch, and then gently into the padded left field wall. One down to the top of the second. Let's pause 10 seconds for station identification on the Atlanta Braves Radio Network.
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0: Well, not the outcome that he was looking for, Nick, but good contact there by Riley.
2: Yeah, pretty good swing, too. He just got on top of it, had a little bit of top spin, and allowed Rosarena to get underneath it. But that's a positive sign for Austin. We've seen some good swings over the last couple of days. Starts off tonight with a pretty good one as well.
0: Mike Yastrzemski rips one to right field down for a base hit. Got a first pitch cutter, and he didn't miss it. Jumped all over it. He's one for one with a single. And he's aboard now for Sean Murphy.
2: Tell you what, Ben, we've talked about picking the slack up for Ronald Acuna Jr. being on the IL. If Yaz can get going, it's going to be a big difference maker for this club.
0: You got a couple of guys who we know will come around statistically. And that would be a big one. Here's Sean Murphy for the first time this season, making his season debut tonight, coming off the hip injury. First pitch in there, a called strike. By the way, it's the Toyota Stolen Base Challenge inning, and if the Braves steal a base here in the inning, our contestant Don Harrison will win $350 in free marathon gas cards. You can enter the Toyota Stolen Base Challenge by visiting braves.com/stolenbasechallenge. 0-1 from Gilbert. Murphy, a check swing at a slider of the appeal, and he did not go. Well, to make room for Murphy on the roster, the Braves DFA Jonah Heim. Now we got some chirping from the Mariners dugout as Dan Wilson and company were hollering out there at Lance Barksdale, and he quickly turned his right and said, that's enough. He didn't want to hear any more of it. 1-1 pitch. Murphy, a hot shot to third. Gloved by Rivas. Guns to second. They get one. Young to first. They get two. And it's a 5-4-3 inning-ending double play. No runs, one hit, no errors, and none left. We go to the bottom of the second. 1-0 Braves.
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0: 1-0 Braves into the bottom of the second inning alongside Nick Green, Ben Ingramir with you. It'll be a Rosarena, Canzone, and Rayleigh for the Mariners in the bottom of the second. We're telling you about adding Sean Murphy to the roster and DFAing Jonah Heim. The Braves tonight acquired cash considerations from the Athletics in exchange for Jonah Heim. So he's off to Sacramento to play for the green and gold. Randy Rosarena takes the first pitch curveball up and in from J.R. Ritchie. 1-0
1: You know, Ben, the green and gold are doing pretty well this year.
0: Yeah, they're in first place.
1: Yep.
0: 2-game lead on the Rangers. 1-0 pitch will miss inside. 2-0. They have a 2.5-game lead on these Mariners. Pretty good effort and high note to finish on if you're Heim as a Brave. Had a 5 RBI game yesterday. 2-0 pitch. Little tapper up the third baseline. Ritchie has it. Fires to first. Bang, bang, play. Not in time. Really tough play on a swinging bunt by Randy Rosarena. He was cooking down the first baseline. And a leadoff single by Randy Rosarena. First hit of the game for the Mariners.
1: And a really good play by J.R. Ritchie. Having to run to the third base side, bare hands it, throws a bullet to first base. Rosarena beat it by half a step.
0: So he's at first base for Dominic Canzone, a 264 hitter. He's their DH, left-handed hitter. Pitch to Canzone. That'll miss inside. Well, the Mariners enter with a record of 16-19. Like we mentioned, they were just swept at home by the Royals. And before that sweep, they had won 6 of 7. But the offense dried up. Here's the 1-0 pitch. Swung on, missed. Good-looking changeup there. 1-1. Mariners won 90 games last season. They won the division for the first time since 2001. It had been a long time coming. Dan Wilson in his third season managing the Mariners. 1-1 pitch, chase and a miss, doubled up on the changeup, 1-2. And while the Mariners have been pitching well, where they've really struggled is at the plate. 20th in runs scored, 13th in homers, but they strike out a lot, fourth most in the big leagues. 24th in average, 20th in slugging. There's the 1-2 pitch on the way to Dominic Canzone. Here it is from Ritchie. Had a ball outside. And with all those strikeouts, I think that's really where you drill down and find the problem.
1: Yeah, and I mean, you look at a couple guys, too. J.P. Crawford's got to hit better. He's hitting just over 200. Julio Rodriguez is doing fine, but not having a great, great year. Cal Raleigh's been bad.
0: 2-2, check swing. He did go for strike three. Fastball up and away, and Canzone just couldn't keep his finger off the trigger. And that's the Gas South bringing the heat strikeout. Just like J.R. Ritchie, Gas South is bringing the heat with no deposits, no hidden fees, and simple natural gas rates.
1: And you look at the rest of the lineup, too. Rosarena has been good, but he hasn't been great. Luke Rayleigh has really struggled over the last couple of weeks. It's just been inconsistency throughout the entire offense.
0: Luke Rayleigh batting 247 climbs in, pick off to first base, back into the dive of Rosarena. You take all that and then mix in a couple of injuries here and there, yep, and you're going to get what you're talking about here with this offense.
1: The Brendan Donovan injury is a big injury for them. He's on the IL. I believe it's a groin strain. He's been really good, but he's not in the lineup now because he's hurt.
0: Rosarena dancing at first. Ball low it inside, 1-0. Speaking of Cal Raleigh, we mentioned this. He is not in the lineup. He has some right side discomfort, and he's awaiting MRI results. Cal Raleigh, in his 6-year major league career, here's the 1-0 pitch, low it inside. He has never spent any time on the injured list. And that could be put to the test here over the next 24 hours. 1-0 Braves, bottom of the second. Runner at first base and one out. Rayleigh bats 6 in the order. And the 2-0 pitch. Swung on, miss. Good sinker at 94.
1: That sinker changeup had really good movement today. I liked the sinker last time out, too. I thought that was a really big pitch he had to go to get some ground balls. The changeup is nasty tonight, one that he went away from in his last start.
0: 2-1 pitch, fouled off. That finds the upper deck. Just back of the Braves dugout. They were coming over on the ferries from Bainbridge Island by the hundreds to watch J.R. Ritchie. 2-2 on Rayleigh. Runner goes, 2-2. Outside, throw down by Murphy, and that is not in time. Ozzie's pointing to, rather, Mateo and Ozzie are both pointing to the dugout. See if the Braves want to look at this. The throw by Murphy was to the second base side of the bag. So Mateo was coming across the bag, lunging to glove it, and then swiped down at the incoming Arozarena, who is going into the bag head first. Braves will not look at this. It'll be a stolen base. Got a pretty good jump over there at first base.
1: And it ran up the line, and Oz thought he got him on the left heel.
0: Oh, I missed the tag.
1: Just missed the tag.
0: It was between the feet rather than touching one of the feet. 1-0 Braves. 3-2. Check swing on appeal. He did not go ball four. Went away with a changeup. So they're at first and second. One down for Cole Young. Talking about Richie being from Bainbridge Island, Washington. That's a ferry ride from downtown Seattle. Now you can walk onto the ferry. You can drive your car onto the ferry. And all reports tonight were that the ferry system was slammed as they're all coming over from Bainbridge Island to watch J.R. Richie. Former 35th overall pick of the Braves in 2022. Signed with the Braves over his commitment to UCLA. Needs a ground ball here. Here's Cole Young. Time called by Murphy. He's going to trot out there to the mound and use a mound visit. When I was chatting with JR yesterday, I said, how big's the group that you have on the pass list? He's like, I can't even count that high. It's really big group. Lots of friends and family. I mean, it's amazing for a 22-year-old to reach the big leagues, but then your third start pitching in your hometown, what a thrill.
1: And I think it's important to get a couple starts out of the way just so you feel a little bit more comfortable at this level. Now, the question is, did he leave all the tickets for all the people, or did they not bother him and buy their own?
0: Cole Young swings, and it's a high fly ball to left center field. Yastrzemski and Dubon are both there. This is Mauricio Dubon's ball. He has it. Runners hold and two down. So now in the hands of Mitch Garver. Now, of course, his parents have been at all three of his starts. This one a little easier to get to than Washington, D.C. or Atlanta. In fact, his father, for J.R.'s major league debut in Washington, D.C., wore J.R.'s high school jersey to the game. Just can't even imagine the amount of pride swelling within his parents or what they're seeing. There's a called strike, front door curveball. Good-looking pitch on Garver.
1: Did you hear his dad talk in that interview about how he's harped on him to pound the strike zone?
0: Love that. 0-1 to Garver. Missed outside with a curve.
1: I'd be curious to see what he said after the start against Detroit where he walked four. He knows what he needs to do. He knows what he wants to do. He's been doing it a long time. It's a different ball game when you're in the big leagues. Sometimes you lose that feel.
0: 1-1, swung on and missed it, a sinker, 1-2. Well, it goes back to what you've heard 1,000 times about young pitchers, learning to trust the stuff. Because they come up here, they feel like they got to be better than they've ever been.
1: So, prime example, last time out against Detroit, threw a changeup, gave up a home run to Riley Green. He didn't want to go back to that pitch the entire game after that. You still have to trust the stuff.
0: A 1-2 pitch, ground ball pulled foul on the left field line. And I can imagine that being really hard to do as a young pitcher. You're thinking every time you throw that pitch, it's going to end up in section 400. Runners at first and second, two down, 1-0 Braves. 1-2 pitch, missed high, 2 balls, 2 strikes. Garver batting eighth in the order for the Mariners. He's batting 200. Should he reach, Leo Rivas would come to the plate. He's adjusting his batting gloves in the on-deck circle. 2 balls, 2 strikes, 2 down. Here it comes. And he just missed low of the changeup. So now the count runs full. Rayleigh at first, Arozarena at second. They'll be on the move here. Trying to protect a 1-0 lead here early. Richie's 3-2. Stroked in the air to center. Coming in, Yastrzemski looking up into the brilliant blue sky. Opens the glove, makes a one-handed catch, and that ends the bottom of the second. So Richie pitches around the single and the walk, leaves two men stranded. We go to the top of the third, 1-0 Braves.
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0: Coming to you from Seattle tonight, alongside Nick Green and our producer-engineer Jonathan Chadwick, Ben Ingramier with you. It's a 1-0 lead for the Braves on a homer by Drake Baldwin. Folks, the original Louisiana hot sauce keeps the flavor bases loaded with three simple ingredients: peppers, vinegar, and salt. And flavor that always hits is exactly why the original Louisiana hot sauce is the official hot sauce of the Atlanta Braves. It's Louisiana Hot. Buy you some. 8-9-1 in the order for the Braves. White, Mateo, and Baldwin versus Logan Gilbert. Lights on here at the ballpark, but lots of sunlight left in the Washington sky, shining brightly across the seats in right field and center field. Downtown Seattle skyline standing proudly down the left field line. Here comes Eli White, who's batting .220 on the season. There's the first pitch on the way. White takes a ball low. Like we mentioned, roof open here in Seattle tonight. Lumen Field, home of the Super Bowl champion Seahawks, just on the other side of left field, as these two stadiums are right next to one another. 1-0 pitch, swung on and missed. Top hand came off the bat for Eli, and a 1-1 count. Hard to imagine a prettier night than the one we have for baseball this evening. We were here a couple of years ago. It was the last time the Braves were here. And there were wildfires taking place in Canada, and all that smoke was blowing south right into Seattle. It was smoky the whole time we were here. 1-1 pitch. White hits one hard out to a diving Leo Rivas. Smothers up on his feet, throws low, and dug out by Josh Naylor. Terrific play between Rivas and Naylor. And it's a 5-3 putout here in the top of the third inning.
1: The metrics don't look great for this Mariners defense. You look at outs above averages, it has not been good, especially in the infield, but they haven't made a whole lot of errors. Nice play by Rivas at third base. I'm sure that's going to show up as a plus one.
0: One out for Jorge Mateo. Bats ninth. Mateo takes a called strike. You and I were down at the cage and watching Mateo swing.
1: Mm-hmm.
0: And you said, this guy's deceptively strong. I mean, he's put together.
1: Hits the ball hard.
0: Hit a homer yesterday. 0-1 pitch. Mateo swings and misses at a splitter.
1: And the one thing he does hunt are fastballs. He can square up a fastball. We saw it in Colorado, too, when he had that, is it a double or a triple to right field? Where he absolutely smashed it off the wall.
0: Yes.
1: If you get something up in the zone, he's able to barrel it pretty easy.
0: 0-2 and a ground ball out towards second, gliding left and gloving. Crawford throws over. That's not in time. Mateo was cooking down the first base line, picking him up and putting him down, and Crawford couldn't get it over there in time. So a leadoff single, rather a one-out infield single for Jorge Mateo.
1: And I think that's kind of what they're looking at as far as outs above average with this team. Crawford didn't get to it that quick. He shuffled a little bit. You can't make that an error. It's got to be an infield hit, but that's a play that should be made. Give Mateo some credit. Hustle down the line again.
0: One out for Drake Baldwin. Drake has already homered. Takes a ball high. Folks, get Wi-Fi so reliable it never gets caught looking at one price for the next 5 years and same-day Wi-Fi. Xfinity, imagine that. Baldwin's homer in the first inning went 428 feet just to the right of the batter's eye in center field. Runner goes, 1-0 pitch is a ball. Throw down to second base, head first slide, Mateo's safe. That is his fourth in five tries this year, and he's in scoring position.
1: Man, he adds a lot to the lineup and a lot of different things he can do well. Speed is something that never slumps. We saw it on the infield hit, turns right around and turns that into a double.
0: The only Brave with more stolen bases than Mateo this season is Ronald Acuna, who has seven. And Jorge out there with dirt all over his gray uniform. Takes a lead at second base. Two balls and no strikes. Here it is to Baldwin. This tie ball three. After Baldwin, it's Albies. Looking to strike here versus Logan Gilbert. Tall, lean right-hander. His 3-0 pitch. Drake fouls it off. Had a green light there. That was a center cut fastball.
1: I like it. You know, with a guy like Gilbert who likes to pound the zone, you can guess fastball in that situation. Just missed.
0: He could drive in a run with a base hit right here. Mateo dancing at second. 3-1 pitch, taken for a strike. Showed him a cutter.
1: Not going back-to-back heaters.
0: Not to this guy.
1: Nope.
0: Baldwin, number 30 on his back. Calmly stands in the left-hand batter's box. And now Gilbert takes a breather, just steps off the back of the rubber. Back down into his crouch behind the plate, Mitch Garber, who is standing. So 3-2 with Mateo down at second base. Payoff pitch, swung on, pounded deep down the right field line and hooking foul. Turned on a curveball. Gilbert's got to be thinking, where in the world do I go against this guy? Right-hander with brown hair flipping out of the back of his Navy cap, set right at the letters. Again is 3-2. Low ball four, missed with a changeup. First walk allowed by Logan Gilbert, and the Braves in business, runners at first and second, one out. We're telling you that Gilbert is out of Winter Park, Florida, played his college ball at Stetson University. They've produced some great players over the years. Gilbert, a 14th overall pick in 2018. Making his eighth start of the season. Struck out Albies back in the first inning. Ozzie batting from the left side, looking to drive in a run. 1-0 Braves in the top of the third. Ozzie with a high fly ball, carrying to deep left. A Rosarena to the track. He's there, he leaps, and he's got it for the out. Mateo took off. He tagged from second. And the Mariners thought for a second they might try to step on second to appeal that Mateo left early. He did not. Rosarena was right at the wall, a little leap into the air. I think he thought he was closer to the wall than he was. He had another couple feet. Just kind of got lost and landed on one leg as he came down.
1: Great job by Mateo, though, understanding where Rosarena should have been on the warning track and is able to get to third base on the tag up.
0: So they're at the corners with two down for Matt Olson. First pitch to Matt, misses low. Matt struck out swinging in the first inning. Olson has taken Gilbert deep before in his career. Olson, 11 homers, 31 RBIs, has the average at 297. 1-0 pitch will miss outside. Two balls, no strikes. Olson hitting 372 with five homers, a dozen RBIs, and 13 runs scored in his last 11 games. Been getting after it. Got a 2-0 count here. Mateo runs third away down the line. He swung on and found back by Olson. Mateo trying to get in the head of Gilbert. He was sprinting off of third base and then slammed on the brakes about a third of the way down the line.
1: Yeah, and I'm not sure I like that either. With Matt Olson at the plate, he's been so good. You don't want to distract him.
0: Olson leading Major League Baseball in extra base hits and RBIs. The 2-1 pitch. Low it in with a changeup. 3-2. A lot more favorable count here in the third inning than what the Braves saw in the first few frames.
1: Done a good job of laying off pitches too, especially that secondary stuff.
0: 3-2. 2 down, runners at the corners. Here it comes to Olson. And he takes ball 4 high, laid off a fastball. And that will load them up for Mauricio Dubon. 2 walks in the inning by Gilbert. Now meeting at the mound as catcher Mitch Garver trots out there. Leo Rivas, the third baseman, enters as well. But when we were talking with Walt Weiss before the game, we were asking him about Dubon batting cleanup. And he said, look, it's not all about having a big slugger batting cleanup. It's more about contact. Well, in this situation, he's exactly right. Bases loaded, 2 down. It's exactly what you need right here.
1: And I think looking at what's going on with the lineup right now, you think about Austin Riley being able to fit that 4-hole behind Matt Olson. Well, he's swinging and missing a lot right now. That's not the guy you want to hit behind Matt Olson in this situation. This is the perfect situation to put the ball in play and possibly score a couple more runs.
0: Mauricio has never hit a grand slam in his major league career. Career 278 hitter with the bases loaded. Loaded with 2 down, first pitch to Dubon. And he lays off a high slider. Mauricio with a fly out to center field back in the first inning. Hitting 264 on the season. Rips the bat with bright yellow batting gloves. Awaits the 1-0 pitch. Here it comes. There it goes out into left field. Rosarena is there and makes a chest-high catch. Hit it right on the nose, but directly to Rosarena. And the Braves leave him loaded in the top of the third. No runs, 1 hit, no errors, and 3 left. We're off to the bottom of the third inning. 1-0 Braves.
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0: Into the bottom of the third, Braves leading 1-0 on a homer by Drake Baldwin. 9-1-2 for the Mariners in the bottom of the third, starting with Leo Rivas. And the first pitch he sees from J.R. Richie is a called strike. It'll be Rivas, Crawford, and Rodriguez here in the bottom of the third inning for Seattle. A run on three hits for the Braves. No runs, one hit for the Mariners. J.R. Richie kicks and deals at 0-1. Missed a tad low with a sinker. That's a pitch you've liked tonight, isn't it?
1: I do like that pitch, and it's a pitch really that these guys like to throw to right-handers. I think it could be very useful to the lefties as well. It's got good sink towards the bottom of the zone. Should get a bunch of ground balls.
0: 1-1, called strike, 1-2. Let me ask you this. We talk about Bryce Elder and his sinker and the weapon it is versus left-handed batters. How similar is that to the one that Richie throws to lefties?
1: So the difference is, if you actually look at the numbers with Bryce, he doesn't like to throw it to lefties. And I think he should throw it a little bit more because in certain spots, it can get that ground ball. He's afraid he's going to hang it, and it's going to go right into that happy zone for those lefties. But
0: there's the 1-2 pitch. Struck him out right over the top of a curveball. Strikeout number two for Richie.
1: I think the difference is what happens right there with that breaking ball. So same thing with Bryce. You can pitch off that breaking ball with that sinker, and it goes different ways. As a hitter, if you don't pick it up clean, you don't know which way it's going to go. And that sinker can be very effective down and away to lefties.
0: Yeah, it's a really good weapon. One down for J.P. Crawford. 1-0 Braves in the third. Richie brings it. Finds the zone with a curveball.
1: But going back to the sinker real fast, Ben, I think nowadays it's so much better if you have that four-seamer to complement it as well. And he's got that. So does Bryce.
0: A one from Richie. Missed outside with a slider. Count even, one ball and one strike on Crawford, who walked in the first inning. Richie's 42nd pitch is sent foul deep down the left field line and into the seats. And a 1-2 count on J.P. Crawford. Mariners are trying to avoid their third losing streak of at least four games this season. Here's the 1-2 pitch. It's the inside corner with a fastball. Meanwhile, the Braves, talk about the Braves winning all these series. And the key to doing that is winning the opener so many times. Trying to do that tonight with a 1-0 lead. 2-2 in the air to left, trotting to his right, Yastrzemski. And that'll be caught out there towards the corner in left field and two down. How about this, Nick? The Braves are 9-2 in series openers this season. Atlanta has yet to lose a series, as they've won 10 of the 11 series. The one, they split a four-game series. But that's a tone setter. Home, road hasn't mattered. So many first-game wins.
1: Yeah, it's been really good, like you said, both home and road. And I think that sets the tone for the series. Now, can they pick it up on the back end of the series, the last two? Absolutely. But you like to play ahead.
0: Here's Julio Rodriguez. Dangerous hitter. Swings and misses at a big curveball. Nothing and one. Now, Rodriguez has been doing his part. In his last 21 games, he's batting .345 with 11 extra base hits and 14 runs batted in. 0-1 chopper out to Riley. Takes it on the second bounce, knee high, sends it over. And that completes a 1-2-3 bottom of the third. J.R. Richie settling in. We go to the top of the fourth inning, 1-0 Braves.
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3: 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Alongside Nick Green and our producer-engineer Jonathan Chadwick, Ben Ingram here with you at T-Mobile Park in Seattle. Homer by Drake Baldwin in the first inning. Gave the Braves the early 1-0 lead. That's where we stand. Pitch from Logan Gilbert over for a called strike on Austin Riley. Riley adjusting the helmet, staring down the right-hander Gilbert. 0-1 pitch. Check swing, the appeal. He did not go, according to Will Little, down the first baseline. Very light breeze through the flag out in left center field. Gilbert, deep inhale and exhale. 6'6" righty deals. Riley with a high fly ball to right. Luke Raley going to trot in, hits the brakes. He's there, and he makes the grab, one down. Northside Hospital Cancer Institute, one of the nation's leading and largest cancer programs. Northside is built to beat cancer. One out for Mike Yastrzemski, who singled to right field back in the second inning. He'll be followed by Sean Murphy. That base hit by Yaz bumped his average to 208. Takes the first pitch strike on a fastball from Gilbert. Mentioned that we were here a couple of years ago. 2024, the last time the Braves played here at T-Mobile Park. 0-1 pitch. Called strike. Knee-buckling curveball, 0-2. Braves are 6-8 all-time in this ballpark. They lost 2 of 3 right here 2 years ago. Time called by Yastrzemski. In fact, this is the 6th trip the Braves have ever made to T-Mobile Park. And in the previous 5 series here, they have 1 series win. That was a sweep in 2011. The 0-2 pitch. Outside, 1-2. It's a long flight out here, but certainly a good place to set up shop for 3 days. Good ballpark. Typically some good weather. 1-2 pitch. Ground ball out to second. That'll be backhanded by Cole Young. Plants and throws. And two away here in the top of the fourth inning.
4: Ben, I'm not going to lie. Coming in to Seattle, I've done it before, but it's been a while. I was just awed by the beauty of the Pacific Northwest. It's just so beautiful. I sat outside all day long today, just on a bench, looking at the water, feeling the breeze, the mountains in the background. It's a gorgeous place to be.
3: It's a good one to check off the list if you're a Braves fan looking to see the team on the road. Two down for Sean Murphy. Murphy takes a call strike. You and I are sitting right next to each other on the plane.
4: Mm-hmm.
3: And the flight from Denver to Seattle, we heard a buzz on the plane. Everybody's looking out the left side of the plane. No balls and a strike on Sean Murphy. Here it comes from Gilbert. Swing and a miss, 0-2. And everybody looking out the left side of the plane at Mount Rainier. And it looked like it was about 30 feet outside the window. That thing is so enormous. And the sun was setting, hitting the mountain just perfectly. It was absolutely gorgeous. Breathtaking views when you're flying into Seattle. 0-2 on Murphy, hit into a double play back in the second inning. Braves leading 1-0 in the fourth. 0-2 pitch, he reaches and misses at a slider away for strike three. So it's a 1-2-3 fourth put together by Gilbert. He has 3 strikeouts. We go to the bottom of the fourth inning, 1-0 Braves.
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8: 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And the accounts and descriptions of this game may not be disseminated without the express written consent of the Atlanta Braves. We'll be right back.

0: Still 1-0 Braves into the bottom of the fourth inning. Josh Naylor leads off the Mariners. 3-4-5 in Dan Wilson's order. Naylor, Arozarena, and Canzone. Richie had a 1-2-3 third inning. First pitch here in the fourth is a ball outside. 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More on that promotion after this 1-0 pitch. Here it is to Naylor. Missed inside. 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Two balls and no strikes on Naylor. Got some power. Four home runs this season for Josh Naylor. 214 average. Lined into a double play in the first inning. 2-0, a rocket through the right side here. Right in between Albies and Olsen. Up with it in right field, Eli White. Throws it in. Leadoff single for Naylor. And this is the third time in four innings that the leadoff man has been aboard versus J.R. Richie.
1: Yeah, and he's got to get ahead. You get behind a guy like Naylor, you make a mistake, change up for a strike, and you're lucky the ball stays towards the ground. It's a guy that can get the ball in the air and go deep. Same with Arozarena.
0: Arozarena one for one with a single, and he hits one deep down the right field line, slicing foul. Put a charge into that sinker. No balls and a strike. Arozarena, 31 years old now, out of Cuba. Right-handed hitter, batting 278. 0-1 pitch, grounded to third. Riley's got it, triggers to second. Ozzie over to first, double play. That happened quickly as he zapped it right out there to Riley, and that goes 5-4-3. Riley to Albies to Olsen. And we'll make that our Truist play of the game, brought to you by Truist. When you work with someone who knows a lot and cares even more, you're unstoppable. Truist, leaders in banking, unwavering in care. Truist Bank, member FDIC. Pretty good answer for having the leadoff man on.
1: Competing inside the zone. Got ahead first pitch to Arozarena. Good curveball to get the ground ball.
0: Dominic Canzone takes a called strike.
1: There's so much good that can happen if you can get ahead. And with all the different pitches he has, you can't sit on anything.
0: 0-1, shot through the left side. Base hit by Canzone. That was the sinker from Richie. And he sent it through Mateo and Riley on that left side. Two out single. And now it's Luke Raley up to the plate. Braves are the best record in baseball, 25-10. Winners of 15 of their last 18 games. And leading 1-0 tonight in the bottom of the fourth inning. Raley walked in the second inning, left-handed hitter. Richie back to work. Check swing on a curveball. He did not commit. One ball and no strikes.
1: And that's where you want to go with Raley. He's really struggling with his right-handed breaking balls. Last 14 games, only two hits in total.
0: J.R. Richie wants a brand new ball. 1-0 Braves in the fourth on a homer by Drake Baldwin. 1-0 to Raley. Swung on, missed. Changeup was fading away from him. Good action on that pitch. Squeeze of the rosin bag for Richie. And now back on the slab, looking into his veteran catcher, Sean Murphy. 1-1, a bottle rocket. Shallow center. Dubon going to come in. Mateo out. And that'll be Dubon's ball. And he's got it in shallow center. Another zero hung up on the board by J.R. Richie. No runs, two hits, no errors, one left. We go to the top of the fifth. 1-0 Braves.
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0: Into the top of the fifth inning, 1-0 Braves. First batter of the game was Drake Baldwin. 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Alongside Nick Green, Ben Ingram here with you on a beautiful night in Seattle. 1-0 to Eli White. Eli swings and misses, 1-1. White, Mateo, and Baldwin versus Logan Gilbert here in the top of the fifth inning. Gilbert at 54 pitches for the game, 36 strikes, 3 strikeouts, 2 walks. White with a hot shot, backhanded at third by Rivas. He sends it across the diamond. That's in time with the out. He's made some really nice plays over the hot corner in this game.
1: The Braves did a nice job of squaring up Logan Gilbert. You've got to get up in the air, though. The hard ground ball has been eaten up tonight. But there have been a ton of good swings, and they have to keep that up. Eventually, they'll fall.
0: One out for Jorge Mateo, who is 1-for-1 with a single. Also stole a base, was left stranded at third base in the third inning. Gilbert working from the first base side of the rubber. First pitch fouled back into the screen. Well, some sad news across baseball earlier today. Legendary broadcaster John Sterling passed away today at the age of 87 years old. And a guy we know very well from his days in Atlanta before going back to New York. Here's the 0-1 pitch. Mateo swings and misses at a fluttering curveball, 0-2. And John was the voice of the Yankees from 1989 to 2024. But Braves fans knew him before that, back in the 80s, as he was one of the fine voices of the Braves from 1982 to 1987 with Turner Sports. And then went to the Yankees and had a great career there at Yankee Stadium. There's the 0-2 pitch. Mateo sees that bounce up there. And John set a major league record. Now, see if you can wrap your mind around this. He called 5,060 consecutive regular season games between 1989 and 2019. And there was no one who was better dressed than John. Here's the 1-2 pitch on the way to Jorge Mateo. There's a ball low and outside. 2 balls, 2 strikes. Called 8 World Series. 5 titles, and was the voice of multiple generations. Lots of Yankee fans grew up listening to him, and he was the soundtrack of the summer for Yankee fans for decades. And he will be greatly missed. Here's the 2-2 pitch. Mateo with a chopper to third. Rivas gloves back of the bag at third, gathers and throws. A good throw for out number 2. And 2 down here on the top of the fifth inning. Earlier this morning, I was texting with Steve Holman, dear friend and terrific broadcaster with the Hawks. And Steve and John were very, very close. And he got to share a few really good memories, but just said he was an absolute beauty. And the few times I got to meet John Sterling, he was indeed that. And for the business that we're in and the industry that we're in behind the microphone, certainly admire those who have done it as well as Sterling has, doing it as long as he did. And he will be greatly missed. Drake Baldwin takes a ball low and outside. 1 ball, 2 strikes.
1: I actually got a chance to chat with him a little bit when the Yankees came in town. I think that was that last year?
0: Yes.
1: With him and Susan Waldman. And I didn't think he would remember me, but he did. I played there in 06, and he was fantastic. Susan as well. It's going to be just weird not seeing him with that Yankee broadcast team. And I know he had a dip out a little bit last year, but
0: a ball just low, 2 balls, no strikes.
1: The career and everything he's meant to that Yankees organization has been just one special thing. And to think about broadcasting all of Derek Jeter's games, I think that's an incredible accomplishment as well.
0: 2-0, swing and a miss by Baldwin, 2-1.
1: 2,747 games from Jeter.
0: Wow.
1: Called all of them.
0: He was there for every last one of them.
1: Actually went back and listened to a home run call. My first Yankee home run. It was pretty special. It brought a tear to my eye knowing that he has passed away. But I was lucky enough to play for the Yankees when he was there.
0: 1-0 Braves in the fifth. 2-1 and Baldwin hits one way up into the air. Medium depth center field. Rodriguez waiting on it to come down. And then finally parachutes all the way down and into his glove. It's a 1-2-3 top of the fifth. We're halfway home. We go to the bottom of the fifth inning. 1-0 Braves.
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1-0 Braves. 7-8-9 coming up with the Mariners in the bottom of the fifth inning. Young, Garver, and Rivas versus the rookie Richie. First pitch is a ball outside. One ball and no strikes. Austin Riley, even with a bag at third and off the line against the left-handed hitter Young. Shortstop Mateo playing up the middle. Here it is from Richie. Low and inside, two balls, no strikes. Now some late starts, of course, on this road trip. Moving from Mountain Time to Pacific. For the rest of this road trip.

0: 2-2.
1: Is it good that I've been getting up at 7:30 in the morning?
0: That'll help it to get back home. It's never easy, man. I'll get to the point where we're out here just too long and I'm staying up later and later. And you get back home, you really got to pay for it. 2-2 to ground ball to first, gloved on the second bounce by Olson. He extends his right hand, tells Richie, I got it, and steps on the bag, one down. You ever wonder what a homer tastes like? What's a little peppery, a little tangy, and a lot like the original Louisiana hot sauce? The official hot sauce of the Atlanta Braves, it's Louisiana Hot. Buy you some. You'll be out west for a week, week and a half, and then get back home. And it'll take me 3-4 days before I could even think about going to bed before 1-2 o'clock in the morning.
1: I can't get to bed before 1 anyway.
0: All that partying you're doing? There's a cold strike.
1: All that excitement from Braves wins. It's tough to get back into bed and go to sleep.
0: It is. Been a 3-0 road trip so far. 0-1 to Garver. Ground ball, routine out to short. Glove by Mateo. Fires over and two down. Handful of finals around Major League Baseball. The Mets and the Rockies played today in Denver. And the Mets won 4-2. That score is delivered to you by Saia, the official freight carrier of the Atlanta Braves. Other finals, Yankees over the Orioles 12-1. It was a wraparound series in Miami between the Phillies and the Marlins. And the Phillies won today 1-0. Leo Rivas takes a call strike. So the Phillies went down to Miami, took 3 of 4. And won 1-0 today. Cardinals over the Brewers 6-3. There's a called strike on Leo Rivas. Good fastball. Dodgers leading the Astros 8-3. That game's going to the bottom of the ninth in Houston. Here it's 1-0 Braves. Oh, 2 pitch. Miss with a backdoor curveball. Not a bad idea. 1-2 on Rivas, who bats ninth in the order. He's 0-1 with a strikeout. Richie's 1-2. Low and in, hit him in the foot with a curveball. That's not what he wanted. Just overcooked that curve a bit.
1: And I think that was the right idea, too. You go breaking ball away, get him leaning out over the plate, having to respect that one that starts as a ball and ends up as a strike, and try to go down and in to get the swing and miss, just overcooked it.
0: Two out base runner. Richie up to 67 pitches in the game. 2 strikeouts, 2 walks. And he has allowed 3 hits to this point. Both teams have 3 hits. One of the Braves, a homer by Baldwin, and leading 1-0. Crawford swings and misses. His helmet flew off going after that changeup.
1: That changeup's got so much movement to it. It's got good horizontal movement away from the lefty and good downward movement, too.
0: That helmet came off, and Crawford looked like an extra out of Pirates of the Caribbean. Bandana on, long dreadlocks down past his shoulders, thick beard, pitches high, 1-1.
1: So I'm taking ground balls earlier with that on. Thought the same thing.
0: He's looking like Jack Sparrow's right-hand man. 1-1. Little token throw over to first base, back with the dive, Rivas. Just check it in. Runner goes, 1-1. Fouled off. Touched the curveball and back to first base for Rivas. So this is good for Richie. Now he has an opportunity to execute what he couldn't execute versus Rivas, the previous hitter.
1: I'm curious if we'll go back to that changeup down and away after throwing the breaking ball. He's going down and in to Crawford.
0: Crawford is 0-1 with a walk. Flied out to left field in the third inning. This will be pitch number 71 from Richie. Rivas, good lead at first, not going. 1-2 pitch, low and inside with a changeup. So that answers your question.
1: Tried to, just overcooked it a little bit, pulled it to the glove side. Murph was set up away.

0: Not a breath of air out there in that flag in left center. It's not moving. Richie comes set right at the tomahawk. 2-2 to Crawford. Boy, that looked good. Just a little high with a fastball. So now the count at 3-2 on J.P. Crawford. Rivas will take off here. Trying to keep it a 1-0 lead. Richie comes set. Rivas runs, 3-2 pitch, and tap foul. Went back to the curveball. Richie catches the throw back from Sean Murphy, takes his hat off, mops his forehead, then goes to the back of the mound, knocking some dirt from under his spikes. He's kind of looking off into center field, now back on the slab and turning his gaze to his target, Sean Murphy. Rivas runs, 3-2 pitch, check swing, they appeal, and ball four. This with a curveball low and outside. So he went two up and two down. Then he hit the number nine hitter, Rivas. He walked Crawford. And this feels like the first real jam that he's been in tonight. I mean, he's pitched around a couple of situations where men are on base. But this time it's Rodriguez up to the plate with runners at first and second.
1: Yeah, he's been swinging the bat well, too. One you have to be careful with. That sinker could be a good pitch running in on the hands.
0: Calm rookie right-hander standing on the slab. Meanwhile, Murphy standing in front of the plate, flashing some signs to his infielders. Just need one out somewhere. Mariners 0-2 in the game with runners in scoring position. This will be Richie's 75th pitch of the game in a high-stress fifth inning. Right on right versus Rodriguez. First pitch, ball low and outside, missed with a changeup.
1: Austin Riley at third base is essentially on the grass in the outfield. Trying to cover as much ground as he can.
0: 1-0 pitch. Outside 2-0. This is certainly life in the big leagues, isn't it? No time to sit there and harp on the frustrations of hitting the nine-hole hitter. Got to focus on this guy. And the 2-0 pitch. Missed high, ball three.
1: Pretty good pitch, too. A cutter that might have clipped the top of the zone, but remember, we don't have any challenges.
0: Those are gone within the first 10 pitches of the first inning, believe it or not. Three balls and no strikes on Rodriguez. Richie spins it up there. Missed high, ball four. That'll load the bases. And now it's in the hands of Josh Naylor. He's hit the ball hard twice in this game. Naylor lined, fortunately, into a double play back in the first inning. And then in the fourth inning, he crushed a single to the right side. This is the best opportunity the Mariners have had in the game. Bases loaded, two down. Richie versus Naylor in the first pitch. Check swing. He did not commit. And a 1-0 count.
1: And these breaking balls just aren't close right now. Feel like he's a little out of whack, maybe spinning off. See if he can drive something through the plate.
0: 1-0. Fouled back 1-1. Having a pitch through a major jam here in the fifth inning. And it feels like all this just developed out of thin air. Went two up, two down. But then with two strikes, he hit Rivas with a curveball on the foot. And he has since walked Crawford and Rodriguez. And they're loaded for Naylor. 1-1 pitch. Ground ball out to first. Matt takes it on the second bounce. And Richie does a magic trick. Gets out of it. He's not happy about it as he opens the glove and hollers into it in frustration after hitting the batter and then walking too. But he makes his pitch when he had to and gets Naylor, and they leave the bases loaded. We've played five. We go to the top of the sixth. 1-0 Braves.
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0: 1-0 Braves. It's been 1-0 Braves just after they said play ball, really. Drake Baldwin led off the game with a homer. That's been it. A run on three hits for the Braves. No runs, three hits for the Mariners. And Gilbert back out there facing Albies, Olsen, and Dubon. And the first pitch on the way to Ozzie. And he nestles in a curveball for a strike. It's great to have you with us tonight. Thanks for staying up late. Alongside Nick Green and our producer-engineer Jonathan Chadwick, Ben Ingram here with you. T-Mobile Park, maybe a little bit more than half full tonight. One in the dirt. They check, and he did not go. Ball to strike on Ozzie Albies. Top of the sixth inning means it's the Georgia Lottery home run jackpot inning. And if the Braves homer here in the top of the sixth inning, our contestant Wesley Newsom from Powder Springs, Georgia, will be our winner. Tell you what he'll win after this 1-1 pitch. Ozzie mashes it. Deep to right field. Going back, Rodriguez to the wall. Gone! A homer by Ozzie Albies, and the Braves take a 2-0 lead. And his bat has been in bloom here lately. What a charge Ozzie just put into that thing, and it's 2-0 Atlanta.
1: Ozzie Albies has not had any problem catching up to velocity. This is right down the middle, and Ozzie might be small, but he packs a massive punch. Another homer, a big one, puts the Braves up 2-0.
0: And we've got ourselves a winner in the Georgia Lottery home run jackpot inning. Wesley Newsom from Powder Springs, Georgia, he just won 3,400 big ones. Thanks to Ozzie Albies and his eighth homer of the year. Here comes Matt Olson. And Matt takes the ball low and outside. If you'd like to enter for your chance to win at least $1,000 from the Georgia Lottery, visit 680thefan.com/GA Lottery. Georgia Lottery, today could be the day. Love when we get a winner. Matt Olson takes the ball outside. You got a distance on that homer?
1: 414. Tell you what, Ozzie's power is back.
0: Both of the homers have landed in about the same section out there to the right of the batter's eye. One by Baldwin in the first, and this one by Albies in the sixth. Olson fouls it off. Let's pause 10 seconds for station ID on the Braves Radio Network.
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0: Two runs on four hits for the Braves, no runs, three hits for the Mariners. Olson with a strikeout and a walk. This will be Gilbert's 72nd pitch of the game. 2-1, and Matt gets into one. Deep center field, to the wall, out of here! A homer by Matt Olson. Back-to-back bombs for the Braves in the sixth inning. Got his hands all over that thing. And it's homer number 300 for Matt Olson in his career. And it comes right here in Seattle, Washington.
1: Just a gorgeous swing, slider down in the zone, middle of the plate. Matt doesn't try to pull it. That's his biggest strength. Can he go the other way? He stays the left side of center field and crushes this baseball. 428 feet, homer number 12 on the season.
0: 3-0 Braves. Here comes Mauricio Dubon. Called strike on Dubon. 300 career home runs for Matt Olson. It wasn't a cheap one, was it?
1: That was gorgeous.
0: Good night. About the deepest part of the park. Here's the 0-1 pitch. And Dubon sends it foul down the third baseline.
1: And what do we say in the pregame? This park is fair. It can't be tough to hit homers. But when you're swinging the bat as well as these guys are that have this kind of power, they can still get it done.
0: Oh, 2. Dubon with a good swing. Fouled it back. 0-2 on Dubon. You know, something you and I have discussed over the last few days about the Braves' power, but also their ability to make contact. What they've done with runners in scoring position. Here's the 0-2 pitch. Dubon strokes it out to second. Caught out of the air by Cole Young. Made a cap-high grab. And one down in the sixth inning. And we have complimented the team for their ability to not have to wait on the home run ball to score. Yep. And that's been great. But it sure is great to also have that trick of the home run ball as well.
1: And I think the home run ball being in play makes such a big difference because you can't put that crooked number up if you do get runners on base. But at the same time, you don't have to have people on base to score runs. And the Braves have done it all kinds of different ways, and it's been fun to see.
0: Austin Riley takes the ball low and outside. Well, and how about the momentum swing as well? Mariners had a golden opportunity there in the bottom of the fifth inning, and the kid Richie is able to pitch through the jam. They left the bases loaded, and then the Braves come right up to the plate. Back-to-back home runs and a ton of momentum. That'll be swung on and missed by Riley. Austin 0 for 2, fly out to left and a fly out to right. 1-1 low and outside, two balls and a strike. And while Austin doesn't have anything to show for his efforts tonight, the ball that he hit to left was a really hard hit ball. Just hit it directly to a Rosarena. Two one from Gilbert. Riley mashes it, rising high, back to left field, out of the ballpark again. Three homers in the sixth inning for the Braves, and it's 4-0 Braves in the sixth. My goodness. These Braves bats are alive here in the sixth inning.
1: Braves have put four homers on the board against Logan Gilbert. That's a career high he's given up in a game. The Braves offense continues to roll. Austin Riley has been scuffling, but over the last couple of days, it's been better. He tries to get a fastball by him. That fastball has been hit hard on the day. Austin Riley, a big home run that had to feel good.
0: Solo homers from Baldwin, Albies, Olsen, and Riley. And three of them here in the sixth inning.
1: Makes it two home runs in the last four games for Austin.
0: Still just one down. Here comes Yastrzemski. And Yaz takes a called strike. Alex Hoppe tossing in the bullpen for the Mariners. He's a righty. Yastrzemski pulls one out to first. That'll be gloved on the extra bounce by Naylor. Good hustle by Yaz. But Gilbert gets over there in time and a 3-1 put out.
1: Ben, you talk about getting yourself into good counts against guys like Logan Gilbert, who has really good stuff. If he's behind the count, he has been crushed this year. All three of the home runs in this inning, behind in the count.
0: Been a good recipe for the Braves. Two down for Sean Murphy. 82 pitches now for Logan Gilbert. Murphy, a check swing, didn't go, laid off a high fastball. Oh, that base is loaded. Missed opportunity by the Mariners. And the three home runs here in the sixth inning has zapped this place when it comes to depleting their energy. There's a called strike. Mariner fans are so hopeful. They're in the bottom of the fifth. And they have been hit pretty hard here in the sixth inning. One pitch to Murphy. Inside, two balls and a strike. Start having an inning like this, you expect every swing to go out of the ballpark at that point.
1: It definitely feels good, especially when you have guys that can put it out of the ballpark. Even Dubon's line drive up the middle was hit hard.
0: Murphy takes a called strike, count even 2-2. Four nothing Braves here in the top of the sixth inning. Looking for their 26th win of the season in 36 tries. Here's the 2-2 pitch. Up and in, close shave, three balls and two strikes. His third trip to the order, Braves have gotten after Logan Gilbert. Well, time called. Home plate umpire Lance Barksdale takes out his broom and sweeps the plate clean. 3-2 for Murphy. Still looking for that first hit since coming back, as this is his first game since coming off IL. His season debut, he's 0-2. Hit into a double play, also struck out. One of three strikeouts for Gilbert tonight. 3-2 pitch. Murphy hammers it foul into the seats down the left field line.
1: Then we were so excited about the home runs, we forgot to mention that Ozzie extends his hitting streak to 16 games, a career high.
0: Very good.
1: Sometimes those go unnoticed when we're excited about the game.
0: See, Ozzie now 25 for his last 60 in this 16-game hitting streak. Deep inhale and exhale by Gilbert. And again the 3-2 and a called third strike. Murphy watched the fastball for strike three. That ends the top of the sixth inning for the Braves with a three-homer inning. Albies, Olsen, Riley all put them into the seats. We go to the bottom of the sixth inning, 4-0 Braves.
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0: Having a good time here in Seattle. Braves with a 4-0 lead into the bottom of the sixth inning. It'll be a Rosarena, Canzone, and Rayleigh for the Mariners. Still J.R. Richie on the mound. Richie going to work versus a Rosarena. Missed inside, one ball, no strikes. Napa is a proud partner of your Atlanta Braves. With America's largest network of parts and care, Napa has all the bases covered when it comes to your ride. 1-0 pitch up and in. Two balls, no strikes. Home plate umpire Lance Barksdale walks out there in front of the plate. Doing a little bit of landscaping with his foot with some dirt around the plate. Now back behind Sean Murphy. Richie's 2-0. Up and in, three balls, no strikes. So some mislocations here. The last thing he wants is a leadoff walk after his team gave him three more runs in the sixth inning. Trying to get back on track here. 3-0. Taken for ball four. Leadoff walk in the sixth. That's now five walks allowed by Richie.
1: Kind of the same problem we saw last inning, Ben, at times where that front side is flying open, arm drags, he's missing to the arm side, up and away.
0: Dominic Canzone takes a call strike. That's more like it. Got the fastball in there. Richie can breathe a little bit more now. He had a 1-0 lead most of this game. Tyler Kinley up and tossing in the Braves bullpen now. Well, the Braves gave him three more runs in the top of this inning. 0-1 to Canzone. Check swing on a curve. Didn't go. One ball and one strike. And for Richie, he's at 87 pitches for the game. 1-1 in tight, 2-1. And this is a big moment for him because, look, he's got a lead and he's pitched into the sixth inning, but he knows if he can get through six, especially six scoreless, that'd likely be the finish line for him, and that'd be a terrific outing in his hometown. The 2-1, outside ball three. All of a sudden, his command has eluded him here in the sixth inning. Ready with a 3-1. Here it comes. And there is ball four. And here comes Jeremy Hefner. That's one thing if he gets into a little bit of a jam with contact, but the last thing he wants is to be handing out free passes. So now they're at first and second. No one out for Luke Rayleigh. Hefner, as well as Murphy, out there talking to the rookie.
1: I wonder what he's saying to try to cue him to get that release point out front. The stuff's so good with such good movement. He can get outs inside the zone. And the mechanics are off a little bit. You've got to find a way to get them locked back in. We've seen it with Chris Sale each of his last two starts. We had one inning that he got out of whack, was able to pull it back together pretty quick. They need J.R. Richie to pull it together now.
0: Yeah, you got to dig deep right here. He's at 90 pitches. Here's Luke Rayleigh, left-handed batter. Rayleigh takes a ball low and outside. This with a curveball. He walked Rayleigh back in the second inning. Rayleigh flied out to center in the fourth inning. Six walks for J.R. Richie tonight, two strikeouts. He's yet to give up a run, though. 1-0 pitch. Rayleigh smacks it foul. That's into the seats down the right field line. Turned on a cutter. That's a souvenir that came with a price tag for sure. That was a bullet into the seats. Hopefully everybody's all right down there. Ball and a strike on Luke Rayleigh. Got some pop. Five homers on the season. 244 average. Richie's 1-1. Hammered a deep right. Going back white at the wall. That's out of here. Now a one-run game on a homer by Rayleigh. And he hates giving up the homer, but it's the walks that will really make you shake your head. That'll kill you in the big leagues. Now 4-3 Braves in the sixth.
1: He's been playing with fire each of the last two innings with the walks. He's had trouble finding the zone. Throws a curveball right down the middle. Luke Rayleigh's been struggling, but he has plenty of power.
0: Here comes Walt Weiss. That'll be the end of the line for J.R. Ritchie. This is not how he saw this thing ending. But he departs with a one-run lead. Now it's on the Braves bullpen to make that lead stand. Braves make the Pennington Grass Seed call to the bullpen. If you're looking for an easy upgrade to your lawn this season, go with Pennington Grass Seed, the official partner of the Atlanta Braves grounds crew. Pennington Grass Seed, rooted in Braves country. It's a 4-3 lead for the Braves. We'll introduce you to Tyler Kinley when we come back on the Atlanta Braves Radio Network. 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

0: Final line for J.R. Ritchie, 5 innings, 4 hits, 3 earned runs, 6 walks, 2 strikeouts, and a big 3-run home run given up to Luke Raley. On to replace him is right-hander Tyler Kinley. It'll be the 17th appearance of the year. 3-1 with a 1.8 ERA. We saw him yesterday in Colorado, gave up a home run in that one. 1 inning of work, 1 earned run, 2 punch-outs.
1: So back to a 1-run lead. Here's Cole Young. Young 0 for 2. Then Kinley goes to work. First pitch, called strike, got a slider over. Now you'd look at Kinley's line outside of the one column, not bad, because he'd given up just 2 hits prior to that homer by Raley. But these walks, 6 of them all together, and 2 of them to lead off the 6th inning, and then the homer. Ball high, 1 ball and 1 strike. 4 runs, 6 hits, no errors for the Braves. 3 runs, 4 hits. No errors for the Mariners. And all 7 combined runs have come on home runs tonight. 1-1, fouled back. Had a good cut at a slider. 1 ball, 2 strikes. Homer by Raley went 388 feet.

0: Kinley's 1-2. Strike him out. Executed a curveball. One out in the sixth inning.
1: The curveball has been a big pitch for him. We know how much he throws that slider. The slider goes down and in. That curveball drops straight down right off the table. Nice look at pitch.
0: On the bullpen tonight to get this thing across the finish line. Still a ways to go as we're in the sixth inning. First pitch misses. One ball and no strikes. Well, the Mariners have been waiting for a moment like that for quite some time. They've had so many opportunities, not just tonight, but last several games with men in scoring position, and the big hit just hasn't come. Ball outside, two balls, no strikes. But came in a big way there on the three-run homer by Rayleigh. Kinley's 2-0. Missed low with a slider. Base is empty, one down. This is the bottom of the order as Garver's batting eighth. Batting 190. 3-0 pitch, and he misses low. Boy, these walks. It's a one-out walk. The Mariners have had 11 men reach tonight. Seven of the 11 have reached on walks. There's Leo Rivas, who bats ninth. Rivas takes a called strike.
1: And four of the seven walks have been.
0: And an ABS challenge here as Rivas thought that was a ball, and he was right. That'll be overturned.
1: Four of the five walks by Braves pitchers have been five pitches or less. Three of them at four pitches, one at five. It's tough to live with.
0: Jose Ferrer warming up in the Mariners bullpen. He's a lefty. 1-0 strike. That touched the outside corner. Braves are out of ABS challenges. The Mariners have both of theirs. As they have won their challenges tonight, the Braves lost both of theirs in the first 10 pitches of the game. Here's the 1-1 pitch. Rivas, a lunge and a miss. Slider makes it 1-2. Four-three Braves, bottom of the sixth. Both teams have scored three runs this inning. A time called as Rivas took a moment. Now he takes the bat, knocks it against the toes of both of his cleats, knocking the dirt off. He's ready now. Kinley cuts loose the 1-2, and he gets a swing and miss on a curveball. Some indecision on that swing by Rivas. He was fooled. Two strikeouts in the inning now for Kinley. And back to the top of the order to J.P. Crawford.
1: Another good curveball from Kinley. A pretty good situation for him with the left-handed hitters up. He's been really good against them this year. Kind of reverse split for Kinley.
0: He goes to work. Crawford takes a ball, low and inside. Meanwhile, Kinley gets a brand new baseball. He stands right behind the rubber. Now toes the slab, first base side of the rubber. Ball in a red glove as he bends to the waist, looking into Murphy, and now straightens. Lead at first for Mitch Garver. 1-0 to Crawford. Strike on the inside corner. Dotted the zone with a slider. That's the best pitch in the catalog for Kinley. Let's his right arm hang by his side. Now straightens again. 1-1 to the plate. Called strike. Slider had Crawford checking the swing, but it was a strike. Now 1-2 count.
1: Kinley does a nice job of going to both sides of the plate with that slider. It's tough to cover out and in.
0: Mitch Garver, very small lead at first base. 1-2, missed the outside corner with a curveball. Count level, two balls, two strikes. Braves had a 4-0 lead entering the bottom of the sixth inning, but the Mariners have climbed back into this thing. Kenley ready in the 2-2. Spoiled foul. Just did touch the curve. Sun setting down the left field line. A little bit of daylight left in the Seattle-Washington sky. Under the lights here in Seattle, game one of the series. It's been a back and forth affair as it was 1-0 for the longest time. And the Braves scored 3 in the top of the inning. Mariners have answered with 3 in the bottom of the inning. Kenley's 2-2. Inside ball 3. If he walks in, then Rodriguez would come to the plate. Crawford is the 7th Mariner to the plate here in the bottom of the 6th inning. He's got to draw a line in the sand right now in this threat. Garver runs, 3-2 pitch, killed. High in the air to deep right field. Eli White to the wall, and that's out of here. And with one swing of the bat from J.P. Crawford, the Mariners take the lead for the first time tonight as they have a rough right field. Eli White to the wall, and that's out of here. And with one swing of the bat from J.P. Crawford, the Mariners take the lead for the first time tonight as they have erupted for 5 runs in the 6th inning and lead 5-4. That's his 3rd home run of the season. And this has been a home run derby between these two teams in the 6th inning. And here comes Julio Rodriguez, 5-4 Mariners. Rodriguez takes one upstairs. On that homer, Eli White gave it everything he had. He climbed to the top of the right field wall and just hoping to have a shot at it. And

0: his head, and 7-8 rows deep. One-oh pitch. Fouled back. Boy, he had a cut at that fastball.
1: And it's just a danger with a guy like Tyler Kinley. We saw it with Pierce Johnson here for a couple of years, where they rely so heavily on that breaking ball. You've got to speed them back up with a fastball from time to time. That was seven pitches to J.P. Crawford, not one fastball.
0: Ooh. Here's the 1-1. Reach and a miss. Went with a slider away. Ball and two strikes on Rodriguez. Kinley with 22 bullets fired here in the sixth inning. It came on relief of Richie. 1-2 pitch in the air to right field. Hit pretty well. White going to go back to the warning track. Circles off his route. He is there. Rodriguez just about hit one out of here, but caught on the warning track by Eli White. Eight Mariners come to the plate in the sixth inning. Five of them score, and they take a 5-4 lead to the seventh.
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1: It's a five-run bottom of the sixth inning for Seattle. As we head to the top of the seventh, they lead by a score of 5-4 over Atlanta. New pitcher for the Mariners, left-hander Jose Ferrer, 17 games on the season, 0-1 with a 2.3 ERA, giving up 22 hits and 15 2/3. He pitched on Friday against Kansas City, gave up one earned, three hits in one inning of work, and took the loss in that one.
0: Now the Braves suddenly have to find a way to strike versus the Mariners' bullpen. This game has been completely flipped around. Here's Eli White as he leads it off. First pitch inside off the gear of Mitch Garver, right off the glove and to the backstop. One ball and no strikes.
1: It's going to be heavy sinker usage for Ferrer. Four-pitch mix. That sinker 62% of the time, sits at 97 miles an hour.
0: Remember seeing him a good bit with Washington. 1-0 pitch, swung on, miss. One ball, one strike. Well, if you're just now tuning in, the Braves had a 1-0 lead at the end of one inning on a homer by Drake Baldwin. It stayed 1-0 until the top of the sixth. And then the Braves broke the lumber out. That'll be swung on and missed. Braves got three homers in the sixth inning, one by Albies, one by Olsen, one by Riley. Took a 4-0 lead, had all the momentum. But then in the bottom of the sixth inning, back-to-back walks to start off the frame, and a three-run homer by Riley pumped life into that first base dugout. That made it a one-run game. And then a few batters later, a walk to Garver. A few batters after that, a homer by Crawford. 1-2 is outside, 2-2. And a five-run sixth catapults the Mariners in the lead, as they have a 5-4 advantage at the top of the seventh. A lot of drama in this one. 2-2 to Eli White. Eli smokes it through the right side. Base hit. Got that sinker you're talking about. Came in at 97. Split it through the right side.
1: Great looking swing, and that's the approach you have to have off Ferrer. Try to pull the sinker can get you into a lot of trouble. Eli just shot that hole through the right side.
0: Here's Jorge Mateo. 1-for-2 with a single. Also a ground out to third. Pick off over to first base. Eli White back in with a dive. Well, trailing by a run, Nick. Good to have those wheels over there at first base. And Eli White, he could score on a gapper. Got a big lead over there at first base. Josh Naylor holding him aboard. Pitch to the plate. Strike on the inside corner. And Mateo wanted a challenge, and it dawned on him he doesn't have any challenges left. Those have been long gone.
1: A good pitch on the inside corner as well. Not sure he would have been successful on that one.
0: Mateo having a word with Lance Barksdale, just trying to understand the call. And an 0-1 count on Mateo. 0-1, sent deep but foul, slicing to the right side, off into the seats. We mentioned that base hit that Mateo had back in the third inning, also stole a base. So if he can get aboard here, you'd have some jackrabbits on the base paths between White and Mateo over the top of the order. 0-2 high and outside, 1-2. They announce an attendance figure of 26,934 for game 1 of this series. Been a good one. 1-2, reach and a miss, struck him out with a changeup. One out in the seventh for Drake Baldwin. In between innings, it'll be the seventh inning stretch. And that's brought to you by the Warrior Lance. The Warrior Lance is stepping up to the plate to help warriors navigate to success after military service. Visit thewarriorlance.org to learn more. Drake with a homer back at the first inning, also a walk and a fly out to center field. And now he faces the left-hander Ferrer. Takes a ball high. That buzzed right over the top of his helmet, ducking out of the way of the slider from Ferrer. Mitch Garver did a pretty nice job just to catch that thing. Almost hit the bat of Baldwin. That whizzed back behind his helmet. Braves have Aaron Bummer tossing in the bullpen. 1-0 pitch. Pick off over to first base for Eli White. He's back in with a dive. Edward Bazzardo is throwing for the Mariners. He's a right-hander. Bullpen's out there beyond the left field wall. 1-0 to Baldwin. Outside, 2-2. It's been a night for home runs. All the runs have come in on homers this evening. 2-0 pitch, big bouncer over the mound, gloved at second by Young, steps on the bag, throws over to first base, couldn't get anything on the throw. And they get Eli White on a 4-run assisted at second, down to first base with a fielder's choice, Baldwin.
1: Get the matchup you want with Ozzy hitting from the right side against Ferrer. And red hot.
0: Well, we saw Ozzy homer from the left side in the sixth inning against the righty Gilbert. Now let's see what he's got up his sleeve from the right side against the lefty Ferrer. Ozzy hits it in the air to right field. Luke Raley coming in, makes a shoulder high catch, and that's that for the Braves in the top of the seventh. No runs, a hit, no errors, and a man left. Time to stretch in Seattle. We go to the bottom of the seventh inning, 5-4 Mariners.
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0: Into the bottom of the seventh, the Mariners lead 5-4 over Atlanta. Game one of this three-game set. New pitcher for the Braves, left-hander Aaron Bummer. It'll be the 16th time on the year we've seen him. 1-1 with a 5.56 ERA. Pitched yesterday against Colorado. He did get the win through an inning, allowed three hits, two earned runs, and punched out two.
1: Got to keep him quiet. It'll be Naylor, the Rosarena, in Ken's zone for the Mariners in the bottom of the seventh inning. The average baseball game has nine innings. That means nine chances to put the original Louisiana hot sauce in all your favorite ballpark eats. They're all tastier with the official hot sauce of the Atlanta Braves. That's Louisiana Hot. Buy you some. Here comes Josh Naylor. First pitch, ball low and outside. One ball and no strikes. A lot of base runners for the Mariners tonight. They had not scored until the sixth inning. Then they erupted for five. One-oh pitch, ripped down the right field line. That's a fair ball and one hopping to the corner. Around first base, Josh Naylor digging for second. Helmet flies off, leadoff double. And for the fifth time in seven innings, the Mariners have the leadoff man on.
0: Ball was hit well, too. They wanted a sinker away and misses down the middle. Josh Naylor, a rocket down the right field line.
1: 2-for-4 tonight for Naylor. He was motioning to his dugout, trying to get those lads fired up down there. Pitch on the way to Randy Rosarena. He gets into one. High and deep to left. Yastrzemski to the track. He's under it and makes the catch right in front of the wall. Rosarena just missed one. Mishitting one out of here. And one down in the seventh.
0: I will say this crowd, 26,934, has kind of turned around this game a little bit with the energy and momentum, what's been going on. The crowd is a big factor in this ballpark, and it has been tonight.
1: Rob Refsnyder will pinch hit for Dominic Canzone. They send the right-handed Refsnyder up there versus this lefty Bummer. Refsnyder batting 122. He does have two home runs. Refsnyder ground ball to the left side base hit. Pass the diving Jorge Mateo. Man, they're jumping all over the first pitch. Advancing to third base, Naylor. Two hits in the inning. The one out was a loud one. And now first and third, one down. Now they'll pinch it for Luke Rayleigh with Connor Joe. So they got the lefty on the mound. Now Dan Wilson sending out all his right-handed sticks. Mariners leading 5-4. Runners of the corners, one down. Connor Joe hitting 211. And now the Mariners looking to add on to that lead, get some insurance here late in the game. Joe swings at the first pitch, sends it foul down the left field line. Man, they're pulling the trigger early, aren't they?
0: Yeah, and Bummer, it's consistently where he doesn't hit his spots that well right now. The breaking ball hasn't been consistent. It's either right down the middle or a pitch that's non-competitive. And that sinker, it's still sitting at 89-90.
1: 0-1, chasing a miss, 0-2.
0: Where he doesn't have that great velocity to get by guys, so you have to start hitting spots. A good breaking ball there for strike number two.
1: And now time called by Joe. Remember Joe with the Rockies a few years back, now with the Mariners. He's bounced around a little bit in his career. 0-2, low and inside. One ball and two strikes. Joe's been with the Pirates. Also been with the Reds, been with the Padres. One and two on Connor Joe. Pickoff over to first base. Back in standing is Refsnyder. I think Joe's really adapted to living in the great Northwest. We're seeing him in some of these other places, clean shaven, short hair. He's got really long black hair now coming out of the back of his helmet, thick beard. 1-2 from Bummer. Low it inside, 2 balls, 2 strikes. Seattle leading 5-4 in the bottom of the seventh. Braves had a 4-0 lead entering the bottom of the sixth inning. And these Mariners have come to life. Here's the 2-2 pitch on the way from Aaron Bummer. And he missed inside, 3-2.
0: These pitches are just not close. And it's, you've got to get somewhere near the zone to get these guys to chase.
1: Bummer's head right at the belt. And the 3-2 pitch. Inside, ball 4. That'll load the bases. Eight walks by Braves pitchers tonight. And now they're loaded. One down for Cole Young. Braves could really use a double play, but this is not an easy guy to double up right here. Braves have Carrasco now tossing in the bullpen. First pitch to Young, swung on, missed at a first pitch sinker. Got to find a way to hold him right there, but the Mariners are threatening, already leading by a run, and threatening a big inning here in the bottom of the seventh, just one down. 0-1 from Bummer. There's a strike. Sinker right where he wanted it, nothing in two.
0: That good-looking sinker away. Let's see if he can make a pitch here.
1: The 0-2. Tap foul goes to the backstop. Carlos Carrasco, as I mentioned, warming in the bullpen. He's a lefty. Bottom of the order has been pretty productive for the Mariners in this game. They've been on base and scored a run. They're trying to drive in a few runs right here. Left on left matchup. Bummer's 0-2. Struck him out. Went away with a sweeper. Well, those last two pitches a lot better in terms of execution, weren't they?
0: Yeah, and that's the thing. Once you show that you can't throw strikes, they've got to respect it. He respected that sinker to the glove side and got the sweeper off of that for the swing and miss.
1: Here comes Walt Weiss. That'll be it for Bummer. The batter will be Garver. And the Braves have had Carrasco tossing in the bullpen. This is the Pennington grass seed call to the bullpen. If you're looking for an easy upgrade to your lawn this season, go with Pennington grass seed, the official partner of the Atlanta Braves grounds crew. Pennington grass seed, rooted in Braves country. We'll introduce you to Carrasco when we come back. 5-4 Mariners in the seventh.
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0: Bases loaded, two outs for the Mariners in the bottom of the seventh. They have the 5-4 lead. It's Carlos Carrasco on the mound for the second time this year. We saw him back on the 23rd of April against Washington through a shutout inning. One strikeout, a four-pitch mix. Leads with a changeup, four-seamer, sinker, and cutter as well.
1: Well, he needs one out. And he's facing a guy that he has dominated in his career. Climbing in now, Mitch Garber. Right-hander Carrasco brings the first pitch. And Garber takes the ball outside. Get a load of these numbers. Carrasco versus Garber. Garber 1-for-14 with 10 strikeouts. There's the 1-0 pitch. They fooled him there. Not his best swing. Slider away. He went 3/4 of the way and a miss on the swing.
0: Yeah, and there are not many times that you see Carrasco at this stage of his career going in for a matchup in a big situation, but the numbers show that he's been successful.
1: 1-1 pitch. Garber laces it out to Riley, and he catches it out of the air for out number three. So Carrasco gets the out, and the Mariners leave the bases loaded. No runs, two hits, no errors, three left. We're off to the eighth, 5-4 Seattle.
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0: Well, the Braves down one run into the top of the eighth inning, trailing 5-4. Still Jose Ferrer on the mound for the Mariners. And up at the plate, Matt Olson. One defensive change for Seattle. Connor Joe remains in the game, goes to right field as he came along to pinch hit for Luke Rayleigh in the bottom of the seventh. Olson has already homered in the game. Now he faces the lefty Ferrer. First pitch to him is a called strike. Visited the top of the zone in the inside corner with a sinker. Matt hit his 300th career home run back in the sixth inning, taking Logan Gilbert deep. 0-1 pitch. Olson swings and misses. Another sinker. Executed that well right to the inside corner. Well, time requested by Olson. Well, you got Olson, Dubon, and Riley. And trailing by just a run. Got to find a way to crack that Mariner bullpen. 0-2 pitch. Olson lifts it in the air towards left. Rosarina going over to his right towards the corner. Right at the line, makes the catch. That was kind of darting on him at the very last second. He lunged quickly to his right, made the catch, one down. This is a Mariner bullpen that is without some of their big arms. They've been trying to figure this thing out. And they'll be going deeper into their bullpen as they've had Bizzardo tossing. Here comes manager Dan Wilson. And he makes the Pennington Grass Seed call to the bullpen. If you're looking for an easy upgrade to your lawn this season, go with Pennington Grass Seed, the official partner of the Atlanta Braves grounds crew. Pennington Grass Seed, rooted in Braves country. Tell you about Bizzardo when we come back. 5-4 Mariners in the eighth.
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0: It'll be right-hander Edward Bizzardo on for the Mariners. 16 games has been pretty good. 2-1 with a 1-2 ERA. It's basically a two-pitch mix for him, a sinker about 63% of the time, sits 94 miles an hour, and a sweeper as well. That sinker is his best pitch. He's been scoreless in 14 of his 16 appearances on the year.
1: Stepping in, Mauricio Dubon. Braves down a run in the top of the eighth inning. Well, the Braves have played 35 games up until tonight. They've won 25 of their first 35, and multiple times they've had fireworks late to win in dramatic fashion. Mauricio Dubon takes a ball outside. And they're looking to dip their bucket into that well once again here in game one in Seattle. Got to see some of that in game one of this road trip in Colorado, overcoming a 6-run deficit. That'll be swung on and tipped into the mitt of Garber by Mauricio Dubon, 1-1. So only down a run, but the outs melting away here in Seattle. Edward Bizzardo brings the 1-1 pitch. Dubon fouls it back to our right. Let's pause 10 seconds for station identification. 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
1: 1-2 to Dubon. Missed high, two balls, two strikes. Boy, Mauricio has had no luck tonight. Some very hard hit balls, but he's 0 for 3. Fly out to center, fly out to left, line out to second. 2-2 pitch. And a sweeper missed outside. Gasps from the crowd. They thought it was strike three.
0: I don't know how he held up on that one.
1: Bizzardo set at the letters. 3-2, swung on, miss. Fanned with a sinker away. Two down in the eighth inning. Boy, I think about some of these hard hit balls by Dubon. And nothing to show for it. I bet none of them sting quite as bad as what happened in the third inning. Yeah, the base is loaded, two down. And he squared a ball up, but hit it directly to Randy Arozarena and left. Now that might have changed the game if it had gone one way or the other. Ball high to Austin Riley. One ball, no strikes. Riley has never seen Bizzardo. He's homered already in this game. 1-0 pitch, socked out to left field, base hit. Just busted that thing past the shortstop, J.P. Crawford. Turned around a 95-mile-an-hour sinker. Two-out single. And now Mike Yastrzemski up to the plate. Yastrzemski, one of the few Braves that has seen Bizzardo. He's 1-for-1 against him with a single. That'd be just fine right here. But no Brave has had more than two at-bats in their careers versus this right-hander. Yastrzemski 1-for-3, a single, and then two groundouts, both to the right side. Right-hander Bizzardo straightens. Lead at first by Austin Riley. Yastrzemski takes a ball low and inside. Under the lights in Seattle as night has fallen here in the Great Northwest. 5-4 Mariners, top of the eighth inning. 1-0 pitch. Laid on it, sends it foul up into the third deck. And caught by a fan in the first row up there down the third base line. 1-1. Riley takes his lead at first, representing the tying run. 1-1, swung on and skied. Shallow left field. J.P. Crawford, one step back into left, makes the catch, and there's the third out. And the Braves can't do anything here in the eighth. We go to the bottom of the eighth inning, 5-4 Seattle.
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0: Rolling into the bottom of the eighth inning, still a 5-4 lead for the Mariners. Still Carrasco on the mound, and up at the plate, Leo Rivas. He'll take a first pitch strike. It's the Yanmar strikeout, the side inning. And if the Braves can strike out the side in order, our contestant Scott Berry will be the winner of a brand new Yanmar ZTR. Enter all season long at Braves.com/Yanmar for your chance to win. There's a ball outside. What will you win? How about a brand new Yanmar ZTR? You'll also be entered for a grand prize tractor drawing at the end of the season. Yanmar built together back longer. We're pulling for Scott Berry, our contestant in the Yanmar strikeout the side inning. 1-1, sent foul over by the Mariners dugout. That hops off into the camera well. Lance Barksdale back in front of the plate again, kind of sweeping some dirt around with his foot. And Rivas will climb back in. 5 runs on 7 hits for the Mariners. 4 runs on 8 hits for the Braves. Neither team with an error. 1-2, struck him out. Went low and in with a slider. One down in the eighth. A good start for our contestant, Scott Berry, in the Yanmar strikeout the side inning.
1: That slider looks good. Ends up getting Mitch Garver with it to line out to third base off the end of the bat. Nice one on the inside part of the plate to punch out Rivas.
0: Crawford hit the big homer in the sixth inning to give the Mariners this 5-4 lead. We'll take a cutter that looked close, but they say ball one. No challenges left to check it out and try to turn it around. Here's the 1-0 pitch on the way to J.P. Crawford. There's a called strike. Honestly, the pitch before looked better than that one.
1: Much better.
0: Well, at least Lance got one of them right. Lance Barksdale, home plate umpire. Here's the 1-1. Pulled out to first, gloved by Olsen. He takes it to the bag, 2 down. So no winner in the Yanmar strikeout the side inning, but Scott Berry, thank you for being out there. We appreciate you playing. 2 down in the 8th. Andres Munoz is a right-hander. He's up and tossing in the Mariner bullpen. It's looking like he would have the 9th. And if you're looking for some good news, Munoz has a 6.23 ERA this year and has given up 2 homers in 13 innings. We'll see what happens in the 9th. But still an out to get here in the 8th. Rodriguez takes a ball inside. And we mentioned that the Mariners have had a leaky bullpen. They've been leaking all here lately because they've had some injuries. 1-0 to Rodriguez. Outside, 2 balls, no strikes. Rodriguez 1-for-1 in his career with a single off of Carrasco. And he frisbees over a slider for a strike, 2-1. Alongside Nick Green, Ben Ingram with you. We appreciate you staying up late with us back east and also in the central time zone or wherever you may be. 2-1, up to third, takes a wicked hop, bounces up, takes a big old bite out of Austin Riley, and then rolls free. And safe at first base is Rodriguez. That was a huge bounce that came up and bit Riley, looks like in the thumb. And when it impacted him, he was already kind of spring-loaded and shot up into the air, turning to his left as that bounced off of his thumb and then chest. Boy, that's a tough hop. On a ball that was hit really hard.
1: Yeah, that second hop just ate him up. Nothing you can do about it. You give it a base hit.
0: 2-out single. Here's Josh Naylor. Carrasco starts him off with a cutter inside. 1 ball, no strikes. Braves in the 9th will have 7, 8, 9 coming up. That'll be Murphy, White, and Mateo. Riley gave a thumbs up to the dugout just a moment ago. There's a ball outside. Watching the replay of that, it hit him right there on that webbing between the index finger and the thumb. And there's not a whole lot of protection in there on the hand. Austin, a big old tough fella, and he gave the thumbs up to the dugout. 2-0 pitch, fouled back, had a vicious swing of the cutter, 2 balls and a strike.
1: Naylor's had a bunch of good swings today and a couple of knocks on the day, and feels like he's starting to find his own.
0: They hit that line drive that turned into a double play, also a single and a double. Left-handed hitter. Pickoff over to first base. Rodriguez back in with a dive. Carlos Carrasco trying to keep it a one-run deficit. And give the boys their best crack at it in the ninth inning when 7, 8, and 9 will be up, likely versus Andres Munoz, the righty. Runner goes 2-1, pulled down the right field line, hooking foul. Turned on a cutter and a 2-2 count.

0: every game across Major League Baseball in the books, with the exception of this one. We're late here in Seattle. Time called by Naylor. Mets beat the Rockies 4-2. Phillies beat the Marlins 1-0.
1: Phillies won 7 of last 8.
0: Won't see the Phillies again until September, as the Braves already won 5 of 6 games against them this season. 2-2 to Naylor. Fly ball, actually a little pop-up more like it. Riley going to drift, make the catch, and that's out number 3. So that ends the bottom of the 8th. And the Braves have had lots of magic late in games to this point, looking for more of it when we come back. We go to the 9th, 5-4 Seattle.
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4: 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I want to personally thank Joey and his staff for all they do in the community and spreading a lot of joy and smiles in the neighborhood. Go by Joey the Jeweler for any occasion. He's on Main Street in Crestview.
1: Braves are looking for comeback win number 14 on the season. Going to have to do it against Andres Munoz in a 5-4 ball game in the top of the ninth inning here in Seattle. Munoz, 38 saves last year. This year in 14 games, 3-2 with a 6.23 ERA. Does have 6 saves, but he's blown 2 in the last 5 save opportunities. A 4-pitch mix for him. Leads with that slider. Good swing and miss pitch for him. 4-seamer sits 98 miles an hour. Has a sinker as well.
0: He pitched a couple of days ago against the Royals, gave up 1 run. Before that, he'd had 3 straight scoreless outings, and then he had given up a run versus the A's back on April 22nd. Michael Harris will lead off and pinch hit for Sean Murphy. And Michael looking to do it again. Here's the pitch on the way, and Harris takes a strike on the outside corner. Michael, in his rookie season, hit a massive home run here late in the game. And he leads it off in the top of the ninth inning. Braves trailing by a run. Munoz to the plate. Huge swing and a miss over the top of a slider. Suddenly nothing and two on Michael Harris.
1: Yeah, that slider's filthy. Munoz throws across the body, so he's stepping towards that third base side of the mound. And that crossfire breaking ball sweeps from the outside corner all the way into Michael's back foot.
0: Harris batting 321 with 7 home runs. And the 0-2 pitch in the dirt. Checked his swing, 1-2. You mentioned that number of comeback wins for the Braves this season. And so many of those have been in dramatic fashion late in games. And many of those moments revolved around this man right here, Michael Harris, leading the parade. Now the Braves calling upon him to deliver a moment here in the ninth inning. 1-2 for Munoz. He reaches and misses at a slider for strike 3 and 1 down in the ninth. Next crack at it, Eli White. After Eli, it'll be Dominic Smith as Dominic's in the on-deck circle. Well, the Braves bringing out their big left-handed bats in Harris and eventually Smith, but right now the right-hander Eli White climbing in. Eli 1-for-3. First pitch he sees right down the pike, a sinker at 100 miles an hour for a strike.
1: tough guy to pick the ball up on. And sinker at 100, big-time slider.
0: 0-1, swung on and tipped into the gear of Mitch Garver, nothing and two. Oh and two on Eli White. Munoz straightens. Righty kicks and deals. And a called third strike. Locked him up with a slider at the bottom of the zone. Borderline call, but it goes against the Braves, and they're down to their final out, and it's up to Dominic Smith. Crowd of 26,934 in attendance on a Monday night, and they all rise. At one point, the Braves had a 4-0 lead in this game, and that suddenly went out the window with a 5-run sixth for the Mariners. Here comes Dominic Smith. He has seen Andres Munoz once in his career, 0-1. First pitch to Dominic, and a ball low, one ball, no strikes. Only twice this season have the Braves lost the opening game of a series. And trailing by a run and two down in the ninth, they're down to their final few swings. 1-0 pitch. Smith takes a ball low, two balls, no strikes. Hitters count for Smith and the 2-0. And he swings and lines it into left field. A base hit across the grass in left center. Smith holding at first base, and the Braves still alive. And back to the top of the order to Drake Baldwin. Enormous pinch hit knocked by Smith to keep the Braves alive and bring to the plate one of their hottest hitters in Drake Baldwin. Braves will use Jose Azokar to pinch run for Dominic Smith. But Dominic gets the job done. And now it's up to Baldwin. Baldwin started this party with a homer in the first inning. And as he's digging into the box and Dominic Smith was trotting off the field, Dominic made a detour to the plate as there's a meeting at the mound right now and said a few words to Baldwin. Looked like a scouting report to me.
1: Yeah, and the biggest thing here is make sure you pick up the release point. I mentioned him cross-firing. A lot of times from the left-handed side, if they do cross-fire, you have a tendency to step towards the plate. If you do that, you cannot touch that slider, and that sinker will eat you up.
0: So here is Drake Baldwin. Everyone standing. He's trying to ruin their night. First pitch on the way to Drake, and a called strike. That was a first pitch slider. If the Braves can at least tie it, the Mariners would have the middle three due up in the bottom of the ninth. Tying run at first. Go ahead, run to the plate. 0-1 to Baldwin. Big swing and a miss with a slider, 0-2. And the Braves down to their final swing. Baldwin on top of the homer in the first inning, walked in the third, flat out to center field in the fifth, reached on a fielder's choice in the seventh. But he's deep in the hole, nothing and two. Studies Munoz. Runner goes, 0-2 is low. Down to second base for Azokar, no throw down. And now a base hit can tie the game. It will be a stolen base for Jose Azokar. That pitch in the dirt prevented Garver from throwing down. Drake Baldwin batting .315. His bat has been one of the biggest this season for the Braves. Can he deliver right here and tie the game? Munoz straightens. The 1-2. Swung on and a bouncer to second. Taken to the second bounce by Young. He throws to first. And the Mariners win game one, 5-4. Well, for Braves pitchers, 8 shutout innings in this game, but the one where they couldn't hang a zero up on the board, an awful 5-run sixth, and that ends up being the difference in this contest as the Mariners hold on and win by a final score of 5-4. Back with the totals after this.
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0: Well, a tough loss tonight as the Mariners came back from a 4-0 deficit to win this game 5-4 over the Braves. The Home Depot is proud to present today's player of the game. Nick, who have you got tonight?
1: I'm going to give it to Carlos Carrasco. I liked what he done on the back end of this game to keep them in it. An inning in a third, allowed one hit, punched out one. I thought that was impressive work, especially getting out of that bases-loaded jam for Aaron Bummer.
0: All right, so Carlos Carrasco, your player of the game, built by the Home Depot. How doers get more done? Here are the totals for the Mariners. 5 runs, 8 hits, no errors, 10 men left on base. They hit 2 homers, a 3-run homer by Luke Raley in the sixth, and a 2-run homer by J.P. Crawford also in the sixth inning. For the Braves, 4 runs, 9 hits, no errors, 6 men left on base, 4 home runs, solo shots from Baldwin, Albies, Olson, and Riley. So all 9 combined runs in this game come on the home run ball. Logan Gilbert, the winning pitcher, he backs into this one. He's now 2-3 with a 4.30 ERA. Tyler Kinley takes the loss. He's 3-2 with a 2.81 ERA. And Andres Munoz, his 7th save, 5.79 ERA for him. Time of the game, 2 hours, 37 minutes in front of 26,934. Mariners improved to 17-19, and the Braves fall to 25-11 after the loss. Reminder, the Braves hit 4 home runs tonight. That means you'll score $100 off sets of Goodyear and Cooper tires tomorrow only, plus a free alignment and a free oil change with your tire purchase, only from Tire Discounters. 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Game 2 of this series tomorrow night. Tell you about that when we come back and close on the Atlanta Braves Radio Network.
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0: All right, Mariners win this one 5-4 over the Braves. Braves look to strike back tomorrow, even up the series. Second game of this series versus the Mariners right here at T-Mobile Park in Seattle tomorrow night. Our Braves Radio Network coverage will begin at 8:25 Eastern. And then Nick and I have the first pitch at 9:40 Eastern, 8:40 Central. And that'll be 6:40 locally here in Seattle. Bryce Elder gets the ball for the Braves. He's 3-1 with a 1.88 ERA. And he faces George Kirby, who is 4-2 with an ERA of 3, a pair of right-handers tomorrow. So for our guys back in studio, we appreciate their hard work and staying up late back in Atlanta. Joe Virgin and Chris Thames doing a great job as always. Also for Nick Green and our producer-engineer Jonathan Chadwick, I'm Ben Ingram saying so long and good evening from T-Mobile Park in Seattle, Washington. Final score, Mariners 5, Braves 4. Stay tuned for the Hyundai postgame show starting right now with Barrett Salee.
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2: Welcome inside the Truist Studios here in the Battery Atlanta. Barrett Salee recapping game one of the three-game set against the Seattle Mariners. Braves fall 5-4. It's just the third time this season that they've dropped game one of a series. And we all know, of course, they have not lost a series this season. It was a little bit of a frustrating game. All nine runs in the game came courtesy of the home run. J.R. Richie issues six walks in his hometown in five innings. Ultimately, that came back to bite the Braves. Let's get to the highlights. Top of the first, Drake Baldwin leading off for the first time in his career, and he makes a count against Seattle starter Logan Gilbert.
3: 1-1 pitch, and Baldwin hammers it high in the air towards deep right center field, flying back to the wall. That is going to leave the ballpark. He just hit one to the horizon, and it's 1-0 Braves as they have the Mariners down in a hole early.
2: The Mariners leave the bases loaded in the bottom of the fifth, so let's skip ahead to the top of the sixth. Still 1-0 Braves. Ozzie Albies leading off the inning, looking to extend the lead.
3: Ozzie mashes it. Deep to right field, going back, Rodriguez to the wall, gone! A homer by Ozzie Albies, and the Braves take a 2-0 lead, and his bat has been in bloom here lately. What a charge Ozzie just put into that thing, and it's 2-0 Atlanta.
2: 414 feet off the bat of Ozzie, that extends his hitting streak to a career-high 16 games. Didn't stay 2-0 long, though. The next batter is Matt Olson, and he's looking to make some history.
3: 2-1, and Matt gets into one. Deep center field, to the wall, out of here! A homer by Matt Olson. Back-to-back bombs for the Braves in the sixth inning. Got his hands all over that thing. And it's homer number 300 for Matt Olson in his career. And it comes right here in Seattle, Washington.
2: That's the third time this season the Braves have gone back-to-back. It's the second time on this road trip. Two batters later, Austin Riley stands in, and why not another one?
3: 2-1 from Gilbert. Riley mashes it, rising high, back to left field, out of the ballpark again. Three homers in the sixth inning for the Braves, and it's 4-0 Braves in the sixth. My goodness.
2: That one went 427 feet, came off the bat at 109 miles per hour. Austin, some really hard contact in this game. Bottom of the sixth, after J.R. Richie issues back-to-back walks to Randy Arozarena and Dominic Canzone to open the inning, Luke Raley stands in looking to get three of those runs right back.
3: Richie's 1-1, hammered a deep right, going back white at the wall. That's out of here. Now a one-run game on a homer by Raley. And he hates giving up the homer, but it's the walks that will really make you shake your head. That'll kill you in the big leagues. Now 4-3 Braves in the sixth.
2: That was the end of line for Richie. His final line, five innings, four hits, three earned runs, six walks, and two strikeouts. Later in the inning, Tyler Kinley on for Richie. He immediately walks Mitch Garver. Two batters later, J.P. Crawford stands in with a chance to give the Mariners the lead.
3: Garver runs, 3-2 pitch, killed. High in the air to deep right field. Eli White to the wall, and that's out of here. And with one swing of the bat from J.P. Crawford, the Mariners take the lead for the first time tonight as they have erupted for five runs in the sixth inning and lead 5-4.
2: That's all they needed. Bottom of the ninth, 5-4 Mariners. Andres Munoz in to close it out. Jose Azokar on second with two down, and Drake Baldwin at the plate as the Braves' final hope.
3: The 1-2 swung on and a bouncer to second, taken to the second bounce by Young. He throws to first, and the Mariners win game one 5-4. Well, for Braves pitchers, 8 shutout innings in this game, but the one where they couldn't hang a zero up on the board, an awful 5-run sixth, and that ends up being the difference in this contest as the Mariners hold on and win by a final score of 5-4.
2: Totals for the game for the Braves, 4 runs, 9 hits, no errors. They went 0 for 3 with runners in scoring position. For the Mariners, 5 runs, 8 hits, no errors. They went 2 for 8 with runners in scoring position. They left 10 runners on base. Logan Gilbert gets the win. He's 2-3 on the year. Tyler Kenley, the loss. He's 3-2. Andres Munoz, the save, his 7th of the season. 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
1: Welcome back inside the Truist Studios here in the Battery, Atlanta. Barrett Salee recapping game one of the three-game set with the Seattle Mariners. J.R. Richie had a little bit of a tough night in his hometown. Five innings, four hits, and three earned runs. All nine runs in this game came courtesy of the home run. Five runs came in the sixth inning for the Seattle Mariners. That was the only inning they scored in, but it was a tough one for the Braves. Here is manager Walt Weiss.
2: Walt, you guys have made a living this year coming back on people. You know, what kind of unfolded in the sixth inning, and what did you see from the bullpen?
3: Yeah, Richie threw the ball really well. Had a tough start to the sixth with a couple walks. Kinley's been unbelievable for us. He's done a heck of a job. And Crawford got him there, but we're trying to squeeze a few more outs out of Richie just because we didn't have enough available in the bullpen tonight. We're just really light. That's what happens. You come out of a series of Coors Field and half your bullpen's going to be down after a series there. So Bummer got in some trouble there, but Carlos came in and did a nice job, put down another inning after that. So, had a chance to win it, had our guy at the plate with a guy in scoring position and with Baldy up. So, just weren't able to come all the way back tonight, yeah.
4: One guy that we saw, Martin Perez, was in the dugout. Was he not available tonight?
3: Not available, not available. There's a chance he may make a start. So that's why he wasn't down the bullpen. So we were pretty thin down there.
4: One of these next couple of days, he may need to make a start.
3: There's a chance. That's an option. Yeah, that's on the table here. So, a lot of this stuff's been day to day, and that will be. But that's why Martin went down there.
4: And as you go through a season, sometimes you're going to lose a battle to win the war. Sometimes. Is that the way you got to look at this?
3: Yeah. Look, we weren't going to Didi wasn't going to pitch. Dylan wasn't going to pitch. Trying to stay away from Lopez, even he hasn't gone back to back yet. So in a new role. So, but he was one that could have been available to put down part of an inning and that type of thing. But we took a shot. Looked like Richie was cruising pretty good there through five, and then it happens. I mean, the kid did a heck of a job on a big night, back home, and I thought he threw the ball really well, It was a rally got him there for a three-run homer and put him back in the game. But I thought Richie did a nice job.
4: But just to see what your offense is capable of doing, and with the long ball again tonight.
3: Yeah, no, hit some homers. It's good to see Riley swinging it well. And, Olsen's just on another level right now. And look at Doobie, he smoked three balls, had nothing to show for it, but the guys are swinging the bat well.
4: But just to think that Olsen, it's just a round number, but to get to 300, how special was that?
3: Yeah, it is. Yeah, he's a force. I mean, I always talk about him, he's just rock solid in every way. He keeps performing, keeps showing up, keeps posting. He's a wonderful player.
4: And as Richie moves forward, six walks tonight, but, young pitchers, will they just find that command as they move forward?
3: Yeah, I think so. He's a 22-year-old kid, and he's polished well beyond his years. But, you got to rein that in a little bit. The free passes usually come back to hurt you, especially just to start the inning like he did there with a couple of them. But the kid has shown, the stuff and the moxie to be a really good starter in this league.
5: Could Martin be used for a long relief, or you'd really like to hold him out for a start?
3: That's on the table too. Okay. I mean, that's an option. We weren't going to do that tonight. We had Cookie if we needed a long man tonight. But there's a chance Martin could be available in that role tomorrow.
1: That was Braves manager Walt Weiss. We'll take a break. When we come back, you'll hear from starting pitcher J.R. Richie. This is the Hyundai Postgame Show on the Atlanta Braves Radio Network.
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1: Cruising along here on the Hyundai Postgame Show, Barrett Salee recapping the 5-4 loss to the Seattle Mariners. J.R. Richie got a start in his hometown, home state in Washington. He went 5 innings, gave up 4 hits, 3 earned runs, walked 6, struck out 2. Here is Richie after the game.
2: JR, you mentioned a couple days ago, this has been your for a long time to start a game in this ballpark. What was that first moment, first inning like?
3: Yeah, it was pretty cool. Hearing some of those guys' names announced as I'm standing on the mound, it was pretty surreal. Honestly, I wouldn't trade it for the world. Being able to play in this ballpark after growing up here and coming to so many games here, it was really cool.
4: How do you walk away from this experience feeling? What are you going to be thinking about tonight?
3: Can't walk 6 guys. I think that's the biggest thing is, can't give up free bases. I've done it in the past and gotten away with it by pitching out of some jams. Good teams don't let you get away with that twice. I got away with it in the pitching out of some jams. Good teams don't let you get away with that twice. I got away with it in the fifth inning a little bit.

0: you know, gonna have to go back and look at some video and see what I was doing there. Could be any number of things, but yeah, definitely early on trying to be a little too fine, not really going after guys as I should. So
1: I know you mentioned when you got to high A, that was something you worked on with Rossi Ramirez, trying to trust your stuff. I mean, have you found as you move up a level that can be hard those first few times out to trust your stuff?
0: Yeah, a little bit. I was joking with Hef, the third inning, that I give hitters too much credit, and it's tough when you're around a team like this who you just hammer the ball. So yeah, you know, I just, you know, try and paint the edges, make perfect pitch every time. You're never really gonna miss, and you know that can lead to walks and free bags.
2: Was there a moment where you heard a family or friends, or were you able to block that out? Or is there something special you remember from the game, you know, just from seeing or hearing family or friends?
0: Yeah, probably one of the cooler parts was going into the bullpen pregame. They were all lined up right there, all lined up against the rail. You know, my dad's high school team was lined up right there. I didn't really look over there a whole lot, but I looked up at one point and they all let out a cheer, so that was pretty cool. You know, to be able to play in front of so many people that, you know, otherwise wouldn't really get to watch me play, or haven't since I was in high school, was really cool.
1: I think your family looked like they were in a suite. Did you know where they were sitting in game?
0: Yeah. I talked to my dad about it. He had gotten tickets up there to the World Series if the Mariners had made it. Obviously, they didn't make it last year, so they let him pick any game. And he was like, well, the Braves are coming to town, and Monday's probably the best day to go to. So he's like, yeah, I picked Monday. Then sure enough, as luck would have it, here we are. So
1: how long ago did he pick that Monday?
0: It had to have been in November, I think.
1: Wow.
0: Yeah, it was pretty unbelievable that he was able to plan that out. But, yeah, got pretty lucky on that. So,
3: JR, was it tough to maybe rein your emotions in today? I mean, whatever time you wake up, you got a whole day to think about things, you know, think about what you want to try to do. Just what was the process like for you today?
0: Yeah, you know, it felt like any other day, like any start day that I've had up here. Obviously, pitching the big leagues, I'm very excited and got that kind of nervous energy going into it. Yeah, you know, it just goes back to, I feel like, how I approached my debut. Just like, I'm going to let kind of the moment, you know, amp you up, I guess. I'm not going to try and do too much. You know, I got out of the first inning after walking a guy. Just, you know, trying to stay within myself. I think that was the biggest thing. But, you know, this morning, like, coming into the day, like, yeah, I had some time to sit on it, think on it, went for a couple walks, took a nap, just tried to pass the time. But yeah, you know, really just felt like any other normal start day.
3: Were you able to fall asleep taking a nap? Or?
0: Surprisingly, yes.
3: Okay.
0: Yeah, I got a 30-minute nap in, which is nice. I was joking. I got about 20 minutes into the nap, and then I started thinking about baseball. In the last 10 minutes, I was just kind of rolling around. So, yeah.
3: Your dad has told me, like, you feel the support from, you know, back home from Kitsap County. I imagine your phone's probably been blowing up the last, you know, 3 weeks. Now that you're a major leaguer, do you have to maybe, you know, tell people, like, hey, if I don't get back to you, like, it's not personal, right? It's like,
0: yeah,
3: this is just at a very important time for me, and this is my job now.
0: Yeah, that's the thing is, you know, it's tough because, you know, I want to be able to see everybody. I want to be able to, you know, spend time with people that, you know, I have, you know, met with in the past. But like you said, like, it's my job now. It's really hard. You know, I'm going to be back at it tomorrow. You know, back in here at whatever time the first bus is going to be. So, yeah, definitely trying to balance that and check my phone. I've definitely let a couple of text messages just slip by that I should probably get on, but I'm trying my hardest to get back to as many people as I can.
3: I think your dad said Terry Pendleton was one of those, and like, yeah, maybe that's one I want to pick up.
0: That was only a day, so
3: okay.
0: I was happy with that one. But yeah, TP gave me a hard time because I hadn't texted him back. But yeah, definitely trying my hardest to get back to people.
3: Thanks, Jared.
0: Thanks.
4: That was starting pitcher J.R. Ritchie. Before we get an injury update, let's pause 10 seconds for station identification on the Atlanta Braves Radio Network.
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4: So we didn't see Michael Harris II yesterday. He didn't start today, but he did pinch hit. Before the game, Walt Weiss said that he's still day-to-day, and there has to be a point where he goes on the IL if the quad injury doesn't improve. And he said you pull the plug if it starts to get worse at any time, and that there is a tipping point. Now,

0: He did pinch it today, so you can't retroactively IL him now. So we'll see how it goes day to day, like we all are. Michael Harris might feel great tomorrow. 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You'll hear from Matt Olson after the break. We'll also preview the pitching matchup for Game 2. 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
1: Welcome back. Wrapping things up here on the Hyundai Postgame Show. Braves fall 5-4 in game one, but it was a big day for Matt Olson. He went 1-for-3, including a solo home run. It was his career 300th home run. So congratulations to Matty O. Speaking of Matty O, here he is.
2: Round number. How cool was it to get to that round number and know how few guys have even gotten there?
3: Yeah, I mean, obviously, you know, a great milestone, able to get the ball back, and, you know, wish we could have got the win on top of it and make it a little sweeter, but, you know, you're going to remember that one.
2: But just to get off to this kind of start, I mean, everyone wants to get off to a great start, but not just yourself, but just to think about what Ozzie, Baldwin, a lot of guys are doing.
3: Yeah, you know, we feel like the offense is in a pretty good spot right now. You know, obviously we had the solo homers today, but would have liked to get a little more traffic off Gilbert. But, you know, he's mixing up well. But I think as a whole, you know, we've been moving the line really well, taking good at-bats, you know, not chasing a ton when a guy's not filling up the zone, doing damage, moving runners, you know, kind of down the line. So hopefully we, you know, keep that up and keep playing some winning baseball.
4: Now you mentioned wanted more traffic tonight, but Walt mentioned before the game he feels like this is an offense, comparing it to 23, might do a little better job of moving the line. What do you attribute that to?
3: Can't point to one thing, I don't think. You know, obviously I think we brought in some guys who, you know, that's a big part of their game. You know, Doobie popping right in my head, somebody who can go any part of the field at any moment, work at bats. Mateo's been swinging it great. Like I said, you can go down the line. But, you know, we've been making guys work and, you know, taking what they give. Some days it's going to be pitches over the heart of the plate that you can slug. Some days it's going to be corners, and you got to find a way to score some runs. So I feel like that's what the good teams do.
2: When you're winning like this, and, you know, sometimes you're limited with how many guys you can pitch back-to-back days and that kind of stuff. Is it just part of a 162-game experience where you just say, some days you're just not going to have it that day, I guess.
3: Yeah, I mean, you know, I thought JR threw really well tonight. Worked out some jams early on and, you know, got some traffic there in the six, and they put a good swing on one. You know, same with Kinley. that was Crawford, I believe. Put a good swing on it, you know. They scored just enough. They got, you know, some momentum going, you know, scored one more, and you know, I don't think that's one you read into too much. You know, we hit four solo homers, but we weren't doing a whole lot off of Gilbert either, or the bullpen. So, you know, that's one you just kind of take and move on tomorrow.
2: Thanks, Bob.
3: Yep.
1: That was Braves first baseman Matt Olson. Game one in the books. Game two coming up tomorrow night. The Mariners will send George Kirby to the hill. The 28-year-old All-Star in 2023 is 4-2, has a 3-flat ERA, 11 walks, and 34 strikeouts this season. Bryce Elder gets the ball for the Braves. He's 3-1, has a 1.88 ERA, 13 walks, and 36 strikeouts. Opponents are only batting .204. Against Bryce. Ford leadoff show coming your way at 8:25, and first pitch between the Braves and Mariners 9:40 with Ben Ingram and Nick Green from T-Mobile Park in Seattle. For all of us here at the Braves Radio Network, and that includes Tariq Sari Ansari in Seattle, Will Hopkins and Joe Virgin behind the glass, I'm Barrett Salee. Again, your final from Seattle, Mariners 5, Braves 4.

Your weather forecast for the remainder of the night calls for clear skies, with lows dropping to the lower 50s with a light and variable wind. For later today, Tuesday, expect mostly sunny skies with highs warming to the lower 80s with winds out of the southeast to 5 to 10 miles per hour, shifting to the south and increasing to 15 miles per hour in the afternoon. Then you'll see partly cloudy skies return Tuesday evening, becoming partly cloudy after midnight. Lows dropping to the mid-60s with winds out of the south at 5 to 10 miles per hour. Here in the good country, it's 54 degrees.

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1: Your weather forecast for the remainder of the night calls for clear skies, with lows dropping to the lower 50s with a light and variable wind. For later today, Tuesday, expect mostly sunny skies with highs warming to the lower 80s, with winds out of the southeast to 5 to 10 miles per hour, shifting to the south and increasing to 15 miles per hour in the afternoon. Then you'll see partly cloudy skies return Tuesday evening, becoming partly cloudy after midnight. Lows dropping to the mid-60s, with winds out of the south at 5 to 10 miles per hour. Here in the good country, it's 53 degrees.

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2: Speed on the bases, power at the plate, gold glove defense across the diamond. 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
3: But Michael Harris going to sprint back, and he somehow makes the catch Willie Mays style and goes into the wall.
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1: This is CBS News on the Hour, your home for original reporting. I'm Christopher Cruz in Washington. U.S. Central Command says Iran fired missiles and drones at its ships and allies in and near the Strait of Hormuz. CBS's Jesse Mitchell begins our coverage.
2: For the first time in nearly a month, Iran fired on the United Arab Emirates, a key U.S. ally, launching a missile and drone attack. The strikes came on day one of what the Trump administration is calling Project Freedom, a U.S. naval campaign aimed at guiding commercial ships through the Strait of Hormuz. The U.S. military says Iran used cruise missiles, drones, and small boats to try and disrupt Monday's mission.
3: I'm Del Gatlak in Amman, Jordan. The United Arab Emirates condemned renewed Iranian attacks on the Gulf neighboring country, saying they represented a dangerous escalation and reserved its right to respond. The UAE called on Iran to stop its, quote, treacherous attacks and commit to reopening the Strait of Hormuz unconditionally.
1: And the freight giant Maersk now says one of its U.S.-flagged ships transited the Strait under U.S. escort. Secret Service agents shot and wounded a gunman near the Washington Monument just blocks away from the White House. CBS's Nicole Skanga is on the scene.
4: The White House was briefly locked down. Members of the media were evacuated off the North Lawn. The president was also hosting an event at the White House. It was not interrupted. Law enforcement sources tell CBS News the suspect now faces multiple charges and remains in custody at a local hospital.
1: Authorities say the man shot at the agents. The agents then returned fire, wounded the man, and took him into custody. The Supreme Court temporarily blocked a lower court order barring the shipment of an abortion pill through the mail. CBS's Nancy Cordes has that.
5: The state of Louisiana had sued the Food and Drug Administration, arguing that the availability of mifepristone by mail violated Louisiana's ban on abortion. There are 13 states that have enacted near-total abortion bans since the repeal of Roe v. Wade 4 years ago, and access to this particular drug has really been at the heart of the fight ever since.
1: Investigators are looking into what caused a United Airlines jet to strike a tractor trailer on the New Jersey Turnpike as the plane was landing at Newark Liberty Airport. More from CBS's Chris Van Cleve.
6: The plane was landing amid gusty winds on the shortest of Newark's three runways.
7: This airplane was just feet away from striking the ground.
6: Former NTSB chair Robert Sumwalt.
7: This runway, as a former airline pilot, I would consider this runway to be relatively short. And so I suspect that the pilots wanted to make sure that they were not landing long. But unfortunately, it appears that they got too low too soon.
1: This is CBS News.
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15: Researchers at UCLA studied urban birds in five European countries and found that men were able to walk closer to a variety of different species compared to women. Despite all the variables taken into account, they don't know why the fowls seemingly trust women less.
16: I've never heard of such a thing. I don't know why. I feel like that's different for most animals. I feel like most animals, they prefer women, but that's so silly.
15: Folks in Boston have some theories.
17: I don't know, evolutionarily you might expect it because women might try harder to protect their young and maybe birds are a threat to their young.
16: Or I guess it could also tell, like, we don't want to be bothered.
15: On the flip side, birds in these parts don't appear to fear anything.
18: It's like the pigeons aren't afraid of you.
16: Oh yeah, they do not care here.
18: The U.S. military says it's launched another strike on a boat believed to be ferrying illegal drugs in the Caribbean Sea. Christopher Cruz, CBS News.
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20: Your weather forecast for the remainder of the night calls for clear skies, with lows dropping to the lower 50s with a light and variable wind. For later today, Tuesday, expect mostly sunny skies with highs warming to the lower 80s, with winds out of the southeast at 5 to 10 miles per hour, shifting to the south and increasing to 15 miles per hour in the afternoon. Then you'll see partly cloudy skies return Tuesday evening, becoming partly cloudy after midnight. Lows dropping to the mid-60s with winds out of the south at 5 to 10 miles per hour. Here in the good country, it's 52 degrees.

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1: Your weather forecast for the remainder of the night calls for clear skies, with lows dropping to the lower 50s with a light and variable wind. For later today, Tuesday, expect mostly sunny skies with highs warming to the lower 80s, with winds out of the southeast to 5 to 10 miles per hour, shifting to the south and increasing to 15 miles per hour in the afternoon. Then you'll see partly cloudy skies return Tuesday evening, becoming partly cloudy after midnight, lows dropping to the mid-60s, with winds out of the south at 5 to 10 miles per hour. Here in the good country, it's 50 degrees.
0: Yes, the Braves are back, and we have a great opportunity for a small business owner or a large business owner that would like to invest with the Braves. 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

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I was just

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1: He walked up to the bandstand and asked me, could an old man sit in? And across his face I saw the pain, and I felt it in these

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1: This is CBS News on the Hour, your home for original reporting. I'm Christopher Cruz in Washington. The Speaker of Iran's parliament has just warned that Iran has, quote, not even started in its actions in the Strait of Hormuz. Monday, three U.S.-flagged ships trapped for months in the Persian Gulf safely moved through the strait. From Tel Aviv, CBS's Holly Williams.
2: Rahman Kapoor is the captain of an oil tanker stranded in the Persian Gulf since the war began in February.
3: Are you worried that this actually may cause the ceasefire to collapse?
4: Yes, anything could go wrong at any time.
5: There are fears in this region that the fragile ceasefire between the U.S. and Iran could now crumble. The United Arab Emirates, an American ally, said it was targeted by Iran today, with a drone strike injuring three people and sparking a fire at an oil port.
1: And the U.S. military says it fired on Iranian forces and sank six small boats as it moved to reopen the strait. At least 26 people have died in an explosion at a fireworks factory in China's Hunan province. The BBC's Laura reports from Beijing.
6: More than 480 personnel from five different rescue teams used three robots to help find those trapped within the building. An investigation is still underway. President Xi Jinping has urged all-out efforts to search for people who are still unaccounted for and save the injured.
1: The White House was briefly on lockdown yesterday because of a shooting near the Washington Monument blocks away. Secret Service Deputy Director Matt Quinn says a man fired at his agents who then returned fire, wounding him.
7: Not long before this shooting occurred, the Vice President's motorcade did transit through this area. The investigation itself, in terms of the use of force in the shooting, will be conducted by Metropolitan Police Department.
1: Quinn says his agents had been following a suspicious person near the White House perimeter who appeared to be armed with a handgun. The Supreme Court has stayed an appeals court order that barred the shipment of an abortion pill through the mail.
8: I'm Stacey Lynn at the White House. The Trump administration says it remains committed to a pro-life, pro-family, and public safety agenda and is still closely monitoring the ongoing litigation related to the ruling. It also says the FDA is conducting a rigorous scientific review of mifepristone to address safety concerns.
1: The stay will be in effect for a week. A United Airlines jet came within feet of disaster when it struck a tractor trailer on the New Jersey Turnpike Sunday as it landed at Newark Liberty Airport. Again, that United Airlines jet, the investigation underway as to just why it struck that tractor trailer on the pike. This is CBS News.

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5: The U.S. Department, stick-thin models are getting company.
6: The Metropolitan Museum of Art Costume Institute's new exhibit features 9 new mannequins modeled on actual people, not the fashion industry's longtime ideal. They include larger bodies, some in wheelchairs, pregnant forms, trans figures, and others missing limbs. On top of each, an oval of polished steel so visitors can see their own faces reflected back at them. The new mannequins were inspired by curve models artist, a designer paralyzed as an adult, an actress who lost her legs as a baby. Hundreds of images were digitally sculpted into files that were then 3D printed and hand finished. Deborah Rodriguez, CBS News, New York.
5: And now to the U.S. Department of Education, which has opened an investigation into the private all-women Smith College in Massachusetts for admitting transgender women. It's the latest attempt by the Trump administration to limit transgender rights. Christopher Cruz, CBS News.
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10: Your weather forecast for the remainder of the night calls for clear skies, with lows dropping to the lower 50s with a light and variable wind. For later today, Tuesday, expect mostly sunny skies with highs warming to the lower 80s, with winds out of the southeast to 5 to 10 miles per hour, shifting to the south and increasing to 15 miles per hour in the afternoon. Then you'll see partly cloudy skies return Tuesday evening, becoming partly cloudy after midnight. Lows dropping to the mid-60s, with winds out of the south at 5 to 10 miles per hour. Here in the good country, it's 51 degrees.
11: It's

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I don't understand why in times when I needed you most, you should leave me. 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
1: It's 226.
2: Your weather forecast for the remainder of the night calls for clear skies, with lows dropping to the lower 50s with a light and variable wind. For later today, Tuesday, expect mostly sunny skies with highs warming to the lower 80s, with winds out of the southeast at 5 to 10 miles per hour, shifting to the south and increasing to 15 miles per hour in the afternoon. Then you'll see partly cloudy skies return Tuesday evening, becoming partly cloudy after midnight. Lows dropping to the mid-60s with winds out of the south at 5 to 10 miles per hour. Here in the good country, it's 49 degrees.
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I wrote him back a letter and I told him it was not the perfect country and western song because he hadn't said anything at all about mama or trains or trucks or prison or getting drunk.

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1: Speed on the bases, power at the plate, Gold Glove defense across the diamond. 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
1: This is CBS News on the Hour, your home for original reporting.
2: I'm Deborah Rodriguez. New signs the fragile U.S.-Iran ceasefire could crumble. The Pentagon says the U.S. fired on Iranian forces and sank six small boats that had been targeting civilian ships after two American-flagged merchant ships sailed out of the Strait of Hormuz yesterday. Ship Captain Rahman Kapoor on what it's been like in the Strait up until now.
3: Situation was pretty normal. No attacks were there. But past few days, it's been choppy again.
2: Iran has targeted a key U.S. ally, the BBC's Yolande Nell.
4: Because of the attacks on the United Arab Emirates in particular, there have been international calls for a de-escalation, including from the UK. At the moment, we're not getting sort of new reports about any attacks, but things remain extremely tense.
2: China's official news agency is reporting at least 26 people have been killed, 61 injured, in an explosion at a fireworks plant in Hunan province. The BBC's Laura Bicker.
5: The emergency services said that two black powder warehouses within the factory area posed a high risk. More than 480 personnel from five different rescue teams used three robots to help find those trapped within the building. An investigation is still underway.
2: A reprieve for the abortion pill, mifepristone. Correspondent Nancy Cordes from Washington.
6: The Supreme Court stepped in after a lower court on Friday blocked telehealth providers from prescribing these pills nationwide. And its order was signed by one of the court's conservative justices, Samuel Alito. But this is just an administrative stay, so it doesn't indicate how the full court might rule going forward.
2: Police in Washington, D.C. say a man is under arrest in the hospital after plainclothes officers spotted him near the National Mall with a gun. The Secret Service says when uniformed agents arrived, he started running, then turned around to open fire. Agents say they shot him first. A teenage bystander was also wounded, Secret Service believes, by a bullet from the suspect's gun. CBS's Nicole Skanga.
7: The Secret Service deputy director was asked if this was an attempt on the president's life.
8: I'm not going to guess on that. I can tell you that every time, one, we're patrolling this area and every site we do, 24/7, hardcore.
2: Tribute to a Yankees legend at last night's game in the Bronx. John Sterling's voice lived on as the Bombers trounced the Orioles 12-1 hours after news the team's longtime announcer had died at the age of 87. Gas up another couple of cents to $4.48 a gallon. This is CBS News.
1: Join Adriana Diaz and Kelly O'Grady for the perfect start to your weekend. 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
2: A botanical milestone in the UK.
14: For close to 300 years, the Royal Horticultural Society has kept a herbarium, a record of popular plants grown in the nation's gardens. This week, it recorded its 100,000th entry.
15: I'm really thrilled that my garden is providing a specimen.
14: And this is the man who grew it, botanist Jonathan Gregson.
15: It's really exciting for me.
14: I know he doesn't sound excited. He is a botanist.
15: And not any old specimen either, the 100,000th specimen.
14: A cutting of the shade-loving wild ginger plant has now been pressed and stored with its 99,999 companions. Vicky Barker, CBS News, London.
2: Why the Blake Lively, Justin Baldoni settlement?
16: That special connection you feel. That first kiss.
2: New York Post reporting it ends with us co-star. Surprising last-minute deal was in the works for weeks. says the magistrate and judge involved wanted to avoid what promised to be a long, drawn-out, expensive trial. Deborah Rodriguez, CBS News.
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19: Your weather forecast for today calls for mostly sunny skies with highs warming to the lower 80s and winds out of the southeast at 5 to 10, shifting to the south, increasing to 15 miles per hour in the afternoon. Partly cloudy this evening, becoming mostly cloudy after midnight. Lows dropping to the mid-60s with winds out of the south at 5 to 10 miles per hour. And then tomorrow, Wednesday, expect mostly sunny skies with a slight chance of rain in the afternoon. Highs warming to the mid-80s and winds out of the south at 10 to 15, gusting up to 25 miles per hour.
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1: It's 3:31.
2: Your weather forecast for today calls for mostly sunny skies with highs warming to the lower 80s and winds out of the southeast at 5 to 10, shifting to the south, increasing to 15 miles per hour in the afternoon. Partly cloudy this evening, becoming mostly cloudy after midnight. Lows dropping to the mid-60s with winds out of the south at 5 to 10 miles per hour. And then tomorrow, Wednesday, expect mostly sunny skies with a slight chance of rain in the afternoon. Highs warming to the mid-80s and winds out of the south at 10 to 15, gusting up to 25 miles per hour. Here in the good country, it's 48 degrees.
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2: I'm Deborah Rodriguez. President Trump is downplaying developments in the Strait of Hormuz that could have the U.S.-Iran ceasefire hanging by a thread.
3: I call it a mini-war because that's all they are. They don't have a navy anymore.
2: But Iran's chief negotiator says his country hasn't even started in its standoff. Correspondent Bradley Blackburn.
4: The Pentagon says two U.S. commercial ships passed through the strait with the protection of the U.S. Navy Monday, despite a barrage of fire from Iran's navy. Iranian state media posted video of the launched rockets, claiming they were warning shots. U.S. defense officials say American forces destroyed several small Iranian boats and intercepted multiple Iranian missiles.
2: A deadly explosion at a fireworks plant in China. State TV says at least 26 people have been killed, 61 injured, at a facility in rural Hunan province. Police say the cause is under investigation. The person in charge of the company has been detained. An investigation's underway into whether a suspect accused of opening fire on Secret Service just blocks from the White House may have been targeting President Trump or J.D. Vance. Deputy Secret Service Director Matt Quinn.
5: Not long before this shooting occurred, the vice president's motorcade did transit through this area. The investigation itself, in terms of the use of force in the shooting, will be conducted by Metropolitan Police Department.
2: CBS's Nicole Skanga.
6: The White House was briefly locked down. Members of the media were evacuated off the North Lawn. The president was also hosting an event at the White House. It was not interrupted. Law enforcement sources tell CBS News the suspect now faces multiple charges and remains in custody at a local hospital.
2: Officials say a teenage bystander was wounded by a bullet from the suspect's gun. The World Health Organization says it's trying to trace people on a flight between the island of St. Helena and Johannesburg, taken by a cruise ship passenger who died of a rare virus. CBS's Tom Hansen.
7: The cruise ship MV Hondius is docked off the West African nation of Cape Verde, officials revoking permission for passengers to disembark. The ship set sail from Argentina more than 4 weeks ago, promising its 150 passengers a journey to several exotic places, culminating in Antarctica. Now, passengers are stuck on the ship. Medical investigators believe three passengers have died from the hantavirus. Three other cases are suspected.
2: New study finds more detailed warnings on bottles could help cut rising alcohol related deaths. Stanford University's Anna Grumman.
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2: Possible answers to burning questions about what happened in the mountains in Southwest Europe a very long time ago.
12: Burned stone, child's bones, and lost jewelry have been uncovered by archaeologists high in the Pyrenees Mountains. Researchers think it might be possible evidence of ancient copper smelting, spanning more than 2,000 years, in a mountain cave more than 6,500 feet above sea level. This overturns previous assumptions that prehistoric people did not spend long periods at high altitude. The discovery of a child's finger bone and a baby tooth suggests that, after more excavations, they may find that it was also a burial site. Jennifer Kuiper, CBS News.
2: 1,500 beagles rescued from a research facility by animal rights activists near Madison, Wisconsin, are headed to new homes. The New York Times says Big Dog Ranch Rescue, based in Florida and Alabama, has purchased 1,000 of them. Another advocacy group is working on finding homes for the remainder. Deborah Rodriguez, CBS News.
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14: Your weather forecast for today calls for mostly sunny skies with highs warming to the lower 80s and winds out of the southeast at 5 to 10, shifting to the south, increasing to 15 miles per hour in the afternoon. Partly cloudy this evening, becoming mostly cloudy after midnight. Lows dropping to the mid-60s with winds out of the south at 5 to 10 miles per hour. And then tomorrow, Wednesday, expect mostly sunny skies with a slight chance of rain in the afternoon. Highs warming to the mid-80s and winds out of the south at 10 to 15, gusting up to 25 miles per hour. Here in the good country, it's 50 degrees.
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2: Your weather forecast for today calls for mostly sunny skies with highs warming to the lower 80s and winds out of the southeast at 5 to 10, shifting to the south, increasing to 15 miles per hour in the afternoon. Partly cloudy this evening, becoming mostly cloudy after midnight. Lows dropping to the mid-60s with winds out of the south at 5 to 10 miles per hour. And then tomorrow, Wednesday, expect mostly sunny skies with a slight chance of rain in the afternoon. Highs warming to the mid-80s and winds out of the south at 10 to 15, gusting up to 25 miles per hour.
3: Here in the good country, it's 47 degrees.
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as kin. They would like to thank you folks for kindly dropping in. You're all invited back again to this locality to have a heaping helping of their hospitality. Beverly Hillbillies, that's what they call them now. Nice folks.

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2: I'm Deborah Rodriguez. The fragile four-week U.S.-Iran ceasefire could be on the verge of collapse. The Pentagon says the U.S. military has destroyed at least seven small Iranian boats after Iran launched an attack on the UAE and ships in the Strait of Hormuz. Correspondent Bradley Blackburn.
3: The United Arab Emirates says it has been targeted by Iranian attacks for the first time in nearly a month, including a strike on a key oil facility. And Tuesday morning, there were reports of multiple barges on fire at Iranian ports. Still, President Trump struck an optimistic tone at the White House Monday.
4: We did a little detour, and it's working out very nicely.
3: On social media, Iran's foreign minister said peace talks are, quote, making progress, while also warning the U.S. and UAE should be wary of being dragged back into quagmire.
2: The conflict has driven gas prices to new heights, but the president is confident.
4: I see it going down very substantially when this is over.
2: Prices at the pump are up another couple of cents today to a national average of $4.48 a gallon. In California, they've hit $6.13. CBS News LA's Rick Montanez has been speaking with drivers.
5: You drive less now?
6: I do. I do the trains a lot.
7: Driving back and forth from West LA to Long Beach is a lot. The gas prices is hitting everybody over the head, including me.
2: Spain's Canary Islands have just agreed to welcome the cruise ship docked off West Africa after it was hit with an outbreak of a rare deadly virus.
8: I'm Vicky Barker at the Foreign Desk in London. The World Health Organization is trying to trace people who were on the same flight as one of the sickened passengers who then died of hantavirus. The WHO's Nika Alexander noting hantavirus is not contagious the way COVID or Ebola are.
9: Historically, we've seen sometimes it passes from one person to another, but not easily and not often.
2: A total of three people have died. The judge in the White House Correspondents' Dinner shooting is apologizing to the suspect, Cole Allen, after he was put on a special prison watch. CBS's Katrina Kaufman.
10: Supposedly, when he was in his cell, he had to wear one of those suicide vests that was padded. He was strip searched when he went to take a shower. So all of this can be viewed as a violation of his rights if it's not something that was necessary for his well-being.
2: New York City turned into Fashion Central last night.
11: Welcome to the 2026 Met Gala.
2: Beyonce wore a shimmering skeleton dress. The Kardashians' various takes on breastplates and Bad Bunny's prosthetics made him look like an old man. Price for dinner, $100,000 a plate. It was a fundraiser for the Metropolitan Museum of Art's Costume Institute. This is CBS News.
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2: A new study finds detailed warnings on alcohol bottles could have a big impact.
17: Researchers wanted to see if new warning labels listing specific health problems linked to alcohol could provide more information about the risks and encourage people to drink less. Stanford professor Anna Grumman says they tested the labels on 1,000 U.S. adults.
18: We found that the new warnings we tested about cancer and liver disease and hypertension and dementia, they performed better than the current warning in the U.S.
17: She hopes the study will encourage policymakers to update alcohol warning labels, which are nearly 40 years old. Heather Bosch, CBS News.
2: Tribute to a Yankees legend at last night's game in the Bronx.
19: Yankees win!
2: done, Sterling's voice lived on as the Bombers trounced the Orioles hours after news the Yanks' longtime announcer had died at the age of 87. Deborah Rodriguez, CBS News.
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20: Your weather forecast for today calls for mostly sunny skies with highs warming to the lower 80s and winds out of the southeast at 5 to 10, shifting to the south, increasing to 15 miles per hour in the afternoon. Partly cloudy this evening, becoming mostly cloudy after midnight. Lows dropping to the mid-60s with winds out of the south at 5 to 10 miles per hour. And then tomorrow, Wednesday, expect mostly sunny skies with a slight chance of rain in the afternoon. Highs warming to the mid-80s and winds out of the south at 10 to 15, gusting up to 25 miles per hour.
21: Here in the good country, it's 50 degrees.
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3: Your weather forecast for today calls for mostly sunny skies with highs warming to the lower 80s and winds out of the southeast at 5 to 10, shifting to the south, increasing to 15 miles per hour in the afternoon. Partly cloudy this evening, becoming mostly cloudy after midnight, lows dropping to the mid-60s with winds out of the south at 5 to 10 miles per hour. And then tomorrow, Wednesday, expect mostly sunny skies with a slight chance of rain in the afternoon. Highs warming to the mid-80s and winds out of the south at 10 to 15, gusting up to 25 miles per hour.
4: Here in the good country, it's 47 degrees.
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2: 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We believe the Bible, God's Word, is the most relevant message known to man, and therefore must be read, studied, and obeyed in order to be pleasing to our Father in heaven. We encourage you to open your Bibles and read along as we search the Scriptures each morning, Monday through Saturday. We also invite you to worship with us at the Airport Road Church of Christ each Sunday. The Airport Road congregation is located just north of Crestview High School. Turn east off of Highway 85 onto Airport Road. Continue about 50 yards and you'll see our building on the left. We look forward to meeting you there. And now, the preaching minister at Airport Road, Mark Dillman.
3: Good morning. I hope you're having a great start to your day. Thank you for listening. Do you know the difference between kicking a rock and kicking a big dog? Kick a rock and it transfers energy. It takes the motion of your leg, converts it to momentum, and rolls away with surprising speed. Not bad for an inanimate rock. But a rock has no energy of its own. It is passive. It can only react to forces that are applied to it. Whatever energy you put into the rock is the amount of energy you can expect to get out of it. Kick a rock and it rolls. Drop a rock and it falls. Hit a rock and it is propelled. Kicking a dog, however, is a different thing altogether. A dog has the ability to transform energy. It absorbs the motion of your leg, converts it into foaming-at-the-mouth rabid rage, and proceeds to remove your leg just below the knee. A dog may be dumb as a rock, but it's not passive. It has energy of its own. You put energy into a dog and you get more energy back than you expected, more even than you might want. Don't you think it's strange that religion has a reputation for being so rock-like? Stop most people on the street on a Sunday morning, when they ought to be in a worship assembly, and ask them what they think of religion, and you'll likely hear something along the lines of, "Religion is so boring and predictable. You go to church week after week, you sing the same songs, you hear the same sermons, you see the same people. I never got anything out of religion. Going to church never did do much for me." There it is, religion as rock. Many people see it as a passive thing. Sure, when you kick it, it rolls, but all you get out of religion is what you put into it. It has no power of its own. It's just self-help and positive thinking dressed up in nice clothes. I wonder if they think that because too often that's what we think. Here are the rules for being a Christian. Do these and you'll be a changed man. You gotta be disciplined. You gotta be self-controlled. You gotta know the right answers. You gotta conform. You gotta toe the line. All of which is true enough so far as it goes, but if that's all religion is to us, just a way of expressing our own desire to be better, just a channel for our own bootstrapping, then something is seriously wrong. Because that's not how Jesus saw religion. For Jesus, religion is a whole lot more like kicking the dog. Certainly, faith requires us to put some energy in. We have to draw back our leg and kick it good. But the religion Jesus spoke of has the ability to transform energy. It absorbs whatever meager force we put into it, converts it, magnifies it, amplifies it into a surprising, even frightening power that proceeds to cut our legs out from under us and change us in ways that we could never have predicted. Boring, predictable, staid, riskless, passive? The religion of Jesus is anything but. It has power of its own. You put something into faith, and you get more back than you expected, more even than you might want. Jesus told a number of parables that were designed to make this very point. I call them his parables of ferment, because they teach the single lesson that there's a dynamic to the kingdom of God, something bubbling, growing, stretching, transforming to this thing we call religion. He told about patching an old coat with a new piece of unshrunk cloth. When you wash it, the patch shrinks and tears the coat even worse. That's how it is with the kingdom of God, said Jesus. It's an active, changing thing. You can't patch it onto your old, stubborn ways and expect it not to tear something. He told about putting new wine into old wineskins. The old skins have already stretched as much as they're going to, but new wine is still fermenting. It's growing and bubbling. It will split those old skins. That's how it is with the kingdom of God, said Jesus. There is an effervescence to faith that will split you wide open if you don't let it have its way in your life. He told two stories about seeds. This is what the kingdom of God is like. A man scatters seed on the ground. Night and day, whether he sleeps or gets up, the seed sprouts and grows, though he does not know how. All by itself, the soil produces grain, first the stalk, then the head, then the full kernel in the head. As soon as the grain is ripe, he puts the sickle to it, because the harvest has come. Again he said, "What shall we say the kingdom of God is like, or what parable shall we use to describe it? It is like a mustard seed, which is the smallest seed you plant in the ground. Yet, when planted, it grows and becomes the largest of all garden plants, with such big branches that the birds of the air can perch in its shade." Mark chapter 4, verses 26 through 32. Do you hear it? Religion, faith, the kingdom of God, call it what you will, it has a power all its own. You may not understand it, you may not know how it works, it may not make much sense, but the religion of Jesus isn't just about running faster and doing more and trying harder. It is a fermenting, dynamic, transforming, active agent in our lives. Kick it, and it always bites back. So what is that dynamic? What is that power the man in the street just doesn't get, and those of us in the pews so often miss? What is it that animates faith and gives back far more energy than we put into it? There are many answers to that question. We could talk about the Word of God, which is living and active, sharper than any two-edged sword. We could talk about the power that comes from dramatic worship experiences or a vigorous prayer life or intimate fellowship. Most of all, we could talk about the presence of the Holy Spirit in our lives. Instead, let's let Jesus answer that question by telling yet another parable that talks about the same thing in different words. It's found in Luke chapter 7, verses 36 through 47. It begins like this. One of the Pharisees asked him to eat with him, and he went into the Pharisee's house and took his place at the table. And behold, a woman of the city who was a sinner, when she learned that he was reclining at table in the Pharisee's house, brought an alabaster flask of ointment, and standing behind him at his feet, weeping, she began to wet his feet with her tears, and wiped them with the hair of her head, and kissed his feet, and anointed them with the ointment. Now when the Pharisee who had invited him saw this, he said to himself, "If this man were a prophet, he would have known who and what sort of woman this is who is touching him, for she is a sinner." And Jesus answering said to him, "Simon, I have something to say to you." And he answered, "Say it, teacher." A certain moneylender had two debtors. One owed 500 denarii, and the other 50. When they could not pay, he canceled the debt of both. Now, which of them will love him more? Simon answered, "The one, I suppose, for whom he canceled the larger debt." And he said to him, "You have judged rightly." Then turning toward the woman, he said to Simon, "Do you see this woman? I entered your house. You gave me no water for my feet, but she has wet my feet with her tears and wiped them with her hair. You gave me no kiss, but from the time I came in she has not ceased to kiss my feet. You did not anoint my head with oil, but she has anointed my feet with ointment. Therefore I tell you, her sins, which are many, are forgiven, for she loved much. But he who is forgiven little loves little." The contrast between these two souls is striking. In Simon's humble opinion, he had very little to be forgiven of. He was a Pharisee, after all. All his life he had kept the rules and exercised self-control and gone to church. Certainly he wasn't sinless, but he wasn't the sinner this wretched woman was. God hardly had to break a sweat forgiving a man like Simon the Pharisee. As a consequence, this man who thought his debt to God was so small contented himself with an equally small love. Simon thought grace was a rock. You kick it and it rolls. You get out of it exactly what you put into it. But there was nothing bubbling in his life, no power that was transforming him, no seed pushing and prodding and stretching him. He had never really experienced the grace of God, but the woman had, this nameless, sin-sick woman, whom every man in the room recognized as a great transgressor, had been overwhelmed, bowled over, struck speechless by the boundless, loving grace of God. Here she was, crashing by the boundless, loving grace of God. Here she was, crashing

0: She had kicked Grace only to discover that Grace is a big, big dog. It had turned and eaten her alive. She would never be the same again. Want to know what the dynamic of the kingdom is? Want to know what powers and energizes and animates the one in whom God's reign becomes a reality? Certainly we can talk about the Word. Certainly we can talk about worship and prayer and fellowship. Certainly we can and should talk about the Spirit. But at the most basic level, the power and dynamic that motivates the life of the true disciple is the constant and overwhelming recognition that we have been forgiven much. It is the ever-present awareness of God's rich grace in our lives that moves us, in gratitude, to lay our lives at the feet of Jesus and say, "All that I am, all that I have, all that I do is yours, dear Lord. I pour out my life at your feet in gratitude for what you have done for me. I love you." Folks, we need to find the kind of faith that this woman had, the kind of faith that begins and ends with our need and God's gift, the kind of faith that wakes us up every morning with the crushing recognition of our sin and then the grateful remembrance of the mercies of God. We need to take a whole lot less pride in our goodness and a whole lot more joy in our good God, because that is the only kind of faith which unleashes in us the bubbling, fermenting, stretching, transforming power of the kingdom. That is the only kind of faith which will cause us to be excessive in our devotion to Jesus. Only those who know they have been forgiven much will understand how to love much. Only grace will move you to crash the party and pour perfume on the feet of Jesus and not care a whit what the rest of the world might think. While Simon kicked Grace and watched it roll away, this woman kicked Grace and let it devour her. And that is a difference that makes all the difference. Thank you for listening this morning. Remember to be a blessing to someone else today.
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1: This is CBS News on the Hour, your home for original reporting.
2: I'm Deborah Rodriguez. Iran's top negotiator says his country hasn't even begun its standoff in the Strait of Hormuz after new developments that may have a four-week ceasefire on the brink of collapse. President Trump isn't worried.
3: I call it a mini war because that's all they are. They don't have a navy anymore.
2: Iran attacked an energy facility in the United Arab Emirates as both sides exchanged fire when the U.S. began a new mission to escort commercial ships through the Strait of Hormuz. The BBC's Frank Gardner.
4: You cannot open up the Strait of Hormuz by force. One or two ships, sure, are going to get through, but it's extremely dangerous for the U.S. to send its warships through that narrow waterway if they are going to be going so close to the Iranian coast. It'll only take a few seconds for an anti-ship missile to cross that distance.
2: A suspect shot and wounded by Secret Service is in custody in a hospital after Deputy Director Matt Quinn says they opened fire on agents near the Washington Monument.
5: Whether or not it was directed to the president or not, I don't know, but we will find out.
2: Vice President Vance had passed by a short time before the shooting triggered a brief lockdown at the White House. State TV reports at least 26 people have been killed in a massive explosion in China's Hunan province.
6: I'm Vicky Barker at the Foreign Desk in London. Phone footage showed a thick gray and brown column of smoke rising into the sky where minutes before a fireworks factory stood. State television showed a black, charred crater, 1,500 rescuers combing the site. A few people were pulled out alive from the debris. There's little hope of finding more survivors.
2: Health Secretary Kennedy wants Americans to become less reliant on antidepressants.
7: His new plan offers guidance to help patients safely taper off common antidepressants, which he says
8: have a role in care.
7: But he says they'll no longer use them as the default.
8: We will treat them as one option, used when appropriate.
7: The goal is to curb overprescribing and promote alternatives like therapy. But critics warn the move could discourage people from seeking needed mental health treatment. Stacy Lynn, CBS News, Washington.
2: Lawmakers in Delaware are considering a bill to restrict the sale of energy drinks to kids under 18. These grown-ups weighed in.
9: They should ban it for younger people. You know, we don't need kids more hyped up on caffeine.
10: It has to be regulated. They're not against the law, but it just has to be regulated.
2: The bill targets drinks with at least 100 milligrams of caffeine per 8 fluid ounces. It would impose fines of up to $100 on stores that sell to children and teenagers. Gas at $4.48 a gallon. This is CBS News.
11: I want to know what's going on in the world.
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2: Planning to celebrate today with a margarita? You really know what the party's all about?
6: Cinco de Mayo, or May 5th, marks the anniversary of the Battle of Puebla in 1862. The Mexican army faced a huge challenge, the description in the 2013 movie Cinco de Mayo, The Battle.
18: Es imposible.
6: Translation, it's impossible. Not so. Even outnumbered, the Mexican army achieved an unlikely defeat of French forces under the leadership of Mexican General Ignacio Zaragoza Sugin. Jennifer Kuiper, CBS News.
2: Mexico City is sinking so quickly, now you can see its descent from space. Satellite photos from NASA show the level of federal districts dropping almost 10 inches a year, which could threaten its foundation. Compares to about 2 inches annually when first measured in the late 1800s. The city was originally built on an ancient lake bed. Deborah Rodriguez, CBS News.
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20: U.S. Marshals Task Force arrests sex offender for registration violations and perjury. 43-year-old Scott Hayward Rowe was arrested at his home on Live Oak Street in Choctaw Beach Sunday afternoon. The Walton County Sheriff's Office had active warrants for Rowe for four counts of sex offender registration violations and perjury. Rowe was court-ordered to register as a sex offender after he was convicted of possession of child pornography by a member of the military in 2012 in Georgia. In 2015, he was arrested in Okaloosa County for failure to comply with sex offender registration. To stay informed about sex offenders and sexual predators in your area, you can download the Walton County Sheriff's Office app available on both Google Play and the Apple App Store. 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Offender Watch also offers valuable safety tips and resources. 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
20: A Crestview woman is in jail following a domestic violence-related shooting. Shortly after 7:40 p.m. Sunday, May 4th, officers with the Crestview Police Department responded to 524 Bracken Street for a report of shots fired. Upon arrival, it was revealed 41-year-old Danielle Krejci had gotten into an altercation with her estranged boyfriend. At some point, the victim attempted to leave the residence in a black Ford pickup truck. While doing so, Krejci, while standing in the front yard of the residence, fired a handgun at the victim, who was in the truck, twice. Krejci was arrested for aggravated assault with a deadly weapon, discharging a firearm in public, use of a firearm while intoxicated, and shooting into a vehicle. She was transported to the Okaloosa County Jail in Crestview, awaiting first appearance. According to a spokesperson with the Crestview Police Department, there were no injuries. It should be noted, in the state of Florida, stand your ground laws do not apply to domestic relationships. Florida law states you must make every attempt possible to leave the area. A Crestview man is in custody after he attempted to elude law enforcement while under the influence. During the early morning hours of Sunday, May 3rd, the Okaloosa County Sheriff's Office dispatch received multiple calls of a red BMW traveling in the wrong direction on Eglin Parkway in the Shalimar area, narrowly missing oncoming traffic. Upon arrival in the area, deputies observed the BMW still driving into oncoming traffic. According to the news release, the car had two flat tires with damage on the driver's side. Deputies attempted to stop the vehicle, but the driver, 28-year-old Brandon Martinez, failed to stop. After a brief pursuit, Martinez eventually stopped his vehicle. He was charged with driving under the influence and fleeing and attempting to elude law enforcement. He remains in custody at the Okaloosa County Jail awaiting first appearance. This past Saturday morning, we aired a very candid interview with Okaloosa County Sheriff Eric Aiden on Viewpoint, our public affairs program. During the interview, we discussed flock cameras, which are automatic license plate readers, the reason the sheriff's office disabled comments on their social media platforms, red light and speed detection cameras, along with a few other things. If you missed the interview, you can go to our website, waaz1047.com, and scroll to the bottom of the main page and click on the article to listen to the interview in its entirety. Viewpoint is the public affairs program for the Crestview Broadcasting Company, which owns radio stations WJSB and WAAZ. The long-awaited Crestview Southwest Bypass is now open, or at least a portion of it. Motorists will now be able to escape Highway 85 traffic by accessing the bypass on Fallen Heroes Way, which is a two-lane road traveling west to Enzo Road. At that point, motors will be able to turn right onto Enzo Road, which will take you to the west side of Crestview coming out at the intersection of Highway 90 West and Old Bethel Road. If you take a left onto Enzo Road, it will take you to the intersection of Valiant Way, which leads to Antioch Road or the Old Arena Road, and to future exit 53 at Interstate 10 and to P.J. Adams Parkway. The section of roadway leading to the interstate and P.J. Adams Parkway is still under construction by the Florida Department of Transportation and is scheduled for completion in the spring of next year. The following is a list of public meetings for the week. The Santa Rosa County Value Adjustment Board will meet this morning at 8 a.m. in the Commissioner's Conference Room at the Santa Rosa County Administrative Complex, located at 6495 Carolyn Street in Milton. The Okaloosa County Board of County Commissioners will meet this morning at 8:30 a.m. in the Commissioner's Meeting Chambers at the Okaloosa County Courthouse in Crestview. The Santa Rosa County Board of County Commissioners will hold a commission committee meeting this morning at 8:30 a.m. in the Commissioner's Boardroom at the Santa Rosa County Administrative Complex, located at 6495 Carolyn Street in Milton. The Walton County Tourist Development Council will hold a budget workshop at 10:30 this morning in the South Walton Annex Boardroom. The Walton County Board of County Commissioners will hold a joint public workshop with the TDC this afternoon at 1 p.m. in the South Walton Annex Boardroom. The Dufuniac Springs Code Review and Land Use Board will meet tonight at 5 p.m. in Council Chambers located at 1350 Baldwin Avenue. The Planning Commission for the City of Valparaiso will meet at 6 p.m. tonight in Council Chambers at City Hall, located at 23 Johnson's Parkway in Valparaiso. The Andalusia City Council will hold a regular council meeting at 6 p.m. tonight in Council Chambers at City Hall, located at 505 East 3 Notch Street in Andalusia, Alabama. The Walton County Technical Review Committee will meet tomorrow morning at 9 a.m. in the Freeport Boardroom. The Board of Adjustments and Appeals for the City of Destin will meet at 5:30 p.m. tomorrow night in Council Chambers at the City Annex, located at 4100 Indian Bayou Trail. The Santa Rosa County Board of County Commissioners will hold a commission regular meeting Thursday morning at 8:30 a.m. in the Commissioner's Boardroom at the Santa Rosa County Administrative Complex, located at 6495 Carolyn Street in Milton. the Valparaiso City Commission will hold a workshop on Thursday afternoon at 2 p.m. in Council Chambers at City Hall, located at 23 Johnson's Parkway. The Walton County Design Review Board will meet at 4 p.m. Thursday evening in the Freeport Boardroom. The Defuniak Springs City Beautification and Tree Board will meet Thursday night at 5 p.m. in Council Chambers at City Hall, located at 1350 Baldwin Avenue. The Walton County Beach Local Planning Agency will hold a regular meeting Thursday night at 5:30 p.m. in Council Chambers, located at 107 Miracle Strip Parkway Southwest. And the Valparaiso City Commission will hold a swearing-in ceremony at 5 p.m. Thursday night, followed by a commission special meeting at 5:15 p.m. Both meetings will be held in Council Chambers at City Hall, located at 23 Johnson's Parkway. All meetings are open to the public, and we encourage you to attend as many as possible in person so your voice can be heard and your presence be felt.
0: All right, kids, I'm in the car. 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
0: 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Yep, someone hit the car.
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20: Thora May Carroll went to meet her Lord and Savior on Sunday, May 3rd, at the age of 93. She was born in Laurel Hill, Florida, on December 4th, 1932, to Emil and Gertrude Wang. Thora worked as a bank teller for 36 years. She is preceded in death by her parents, husband Reverend Robert McGovern, husband Ernest Carroll, brothers Elvin Wang, Larry Wang, and sister May Ruth Wang. Thora is survived by one son, Rodney McGovern, wife Christy, four grandchildren, four great-grandchildren, along with extended family and friends. A time of visitation will be held tomorrow afternoon at 1 p.m. at Whitehurst Powell Funeral Home, followed by a funeral service at 2 p.m. with Pastor Donnie Cadenhead officiating. Interment will follow at Swear Cemetery. Your weather forecast for today calls for mostly sunny skies with highs warming to the lower 80s and winds out of the southeast at 5 to 10, shifting to the south, increasing to 15 miles per hour in the afternoon. Partly cloudy this evening, becoming mostly cloudy after midnight. Lows dropping to the mid-60s with winds out of the south at 5 to 10 miles per hour. And then tomorrow, Wednesday, expect mostly sunny skies with a slight chance of rain in the afternoon. Highs warming to the mid-80s and winds out of the south at 10 to 15, gusting up to 25 miles per hour. Here in the good country, it's 53 degrees.
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3: The Braves pound out four home runs. Drake Baldwin, Ozzie Albies, Matt Olson, and Austin Riley all go deep, but it wasn't enough as the Mariners topped the Braves 5-4 in game one of the series. Drake Baldwin, leadoff hitter, hit a leadoff home run in the first, and three home runs in the sixth accounted for all four of the Braves' runs. In fact, all nine runs in this game came courtesy of the home run. J.R. Richie, five innings, four hits, three earned runs, six walks, and two strikeouts on the evening. Game two coming up tonight in Seattle. It's a Bryce day. Bryce Elder gets the ball for the Braves. George Kirby for the Mariners. The 28-year-old is 4-2 with a 3 ERA, 11 walks and 34 strikeouts on the season. For leadoff show, 8:25 in first pitch between the Braves and Mariners, 9:40 from T-Mobile Park out there in Seattle. All of it's on the Braves Radio Network.

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1: I remember it all started in 1929 when me and Diana came to Alaska to homestead some of that free government land. 40 miles from the nearest

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And speaking of time, I guess you know mine's about up. I'm gonna see you tonight. Just another breath or two, I'll be home. And by the way,

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2: Your weather forecast for today calls for mostly sunny skies with highs warming to the lower 80s and winds out of the southeast at 5 to 10, shifting to the south, increasing to 15 miles per hour in the afternoon. Partly cloudy this evening, becoming mostly cloudy after midnight. Lows dropping to the mid-60s with winds out of the south at 5 to 10 miles per hour. And then tomorrow, Wednesday, expect mostly sunny skies with a slight chance of rain in the afternoon. Highs warming to the mid-80s and winds out of the south at 10 to 15, gusting up to 25 miles per hour. Here in the good country, it's 53 degrees.
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1: Strait of Hormuz flare-ups.
2: U.S. military helicopters sank 7 Iranian small boats.
1: D.C. shooting.
3: Not long before the vice president's motorcade did

0: transit through this area.
1: A deadly cruise.
2: The World Health Organization is helping to evacuate passengers that are showing symptoms.
1: Good morning, I'm Cammy McCormick with the CBS World News Roundup. There are concerns today that the ceasefire between the U.S. and Iran could be on the brink of collapse. Both sides exchanged fire Monday when the U.S. began a new mission to guide commercial ships through the Strait of Hormuz. Iran also lashed out at targets in the United Arab Emirates. Correspondent Holly Williams has the latest from Tel Aviv.
3: President Trump maintained yesterday that the conflict with Iran is going very well.
4: They have no navy, they have no air force, they have no anti-aircraft equipment.
3: Yet Iran's state media claimed video showed the Iranian Navy firing warning shots at American destroyers. CBS News cannot independently verify it. U.S. Central Command said two American-flagged commercial ships passed through the Strait of Hormuz, protected by an air defense umbrella, including warships, helicopters, and fighter jets. Rahman Kapoor is the captain of an oil tanker stranded in the Persian Gulf.
5: It must feel as if your fate is not in your own hands.
4: Not at all.
5: President Trump warned in an interview yesterday that Iran would be blown off the face of the earth if it attacks U.S. ships in the Strait of Hormuz. A senior Iranian official posted on social media this morning that Iran is, quote, just getting started.
1: Vice President J.D. Vance is headed to Iowa today as the White House confronts growing opposition to the war and higher prices. CBS's Ed O'Keefe has more.
6: Vice presidents don't come to early presidential caucus dates by accident, and that's a big part of the reason why we're here. But before worrying about J.D. Vance's future, he and the White House have to worry about current opposition to the war and how it's driving up prices at the pump.
7: Gas is now just over $4 a gallon here in Iowa. But prices have climbed across the Midwest in recent days. It's sending President Trump's approval ratings falling.
8: I don't hear them talking about what they're actually going to do to make the gas prices go down.
7: On Monday, the president insisted again the high prices are temporary.
4: I see it going down very substantially when this is over.
7: Today, Vice President J.D. Vance is headed here to Iowa, where competitive races in at least three congressional districts this fall could decide control of the House of Representatives.
1: Vance will also visit Cincinnati and Oklahoma City. A gunman opened fire on Secret Service personnel yesterday, just blocks from the White House near the National Mall. An investigation is underway into whether the gunman may have been targeting Vance or President Trump. Here's Nicole Skanga.
9: Go, go, go, go, go!
10: The White House briefly went under lockdown after a suspect allegedly shot at Secret Service just four blocks away. By the Washington Monument, the Secret Service said officers spotted a gun and tried to stop a man who allegedly fled and fired in the direction of the Secret Service. Officers returned fire, hitting the suspect. A young bystander also was struck in the crossfire.
11: It's a juvenile. Did not sustain any life-threatening injuries, but he's also receiving treatment at the hospital.
10: The shooting happened just 9 days after an alleged assassination attempt at the White House Correspondents' Dinner.
1: A federal judge has sharply criticized the treatment of the suspect in that case. CBS's Katrina Kaufman reports the accusations include overly restrictive and punitive conditions at the D.C. jail where he's being held.
12: He was not allowed to have outside materials in his jail cell, so he couldn't look at materials, documents related to preparing for his own trial. So I think that that's the due process issue here. They also said, however, that he hadn't said anything at intake that indicated he was suicidal, so that these restrictions just were not necessary.
1: A cruise ship quarantined off West Africa will now go to Spain's Canary Islands after two passengers with the dangerous hantavirus are removed. Three passengers have already died. Maria Van Kerkhove of the World Health Organization on the first two victims and what may have led to their infections before boarding.
13: They were doing a lot of things with wildlife. So our assumption is they were infected off the boat and then joined the cruise.
1: Time on the roundup, 4 minutes past the hour.
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1: A U.S. defense official tells CBS News that the military is adding a reconnaissance aircraft to the search for two service members missing in Morocco during a training exercise. Stacy Lynn has the latest on what happened.
17: Officials say more than 10 service members were out hiking to watch the sunset when one soldier fell into the water. Others tried to rescue him using a human chain with their belts, but failed. A second soldier jumped in to help and was hit by a wave. A U.S. defense official tells CBS News a Boeing P-8 Poseidon aircraft is now joining the search, arriving from Italy this afternoon as Moroccan divers comb through the coastal caves.
1: An explosion at a fireworks plant in central China has killed more than 25 people. Dozens are injured. The long legal battle between stars of the movie It Ends With Us is over, as Heather Bosch reports.
18: The lawsuit between film star Blake Lively.
19: We all have an idea of what love can be.
20: I want to see you again.
18: And actor-director Justin Baldoni has ended ahead of a trial over Lively's claims that he tried to destroy her reputation after she accused him of sexually harassing her on the set of It Ends With Us. Baldoni denied any smear campaign and accused her of trying to take creative control over the movie. No details of the settlement, but in a joint statement, both said they're proud the film raised awareness of domestic violence.
1: Lively joined a lot of other glittering stars at the annual Met Gala. CBS's Bradley Blackburn reports.
21: Beyonce was bejeweled and back for the first time in a decade. Madonna sailed in a sea of cloth. And Heidi Klum had a statuesque transformation. So many stars climbed the steps Monday evening at the annual Met Gala in New York City and dressed their best to this year's theme, Fashion is Art. The night opened with a performance fit for Broadway under the eye of some of the event's co-chairs, Nicole Kidman, billionaire Lauren Sanchez Bezos, and Vogue's Anna Wintour.
1: Time on the roundup, 8 minutes past the hour.
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1: In the U.S., businesses promote this day as a party with lots of food and drinks, but CBS News correspondent Jennifer Kuiper reports that doesn't truly represent Cinco de Mayo.
10: Cinco de Mayo, or May 5th, marks the anniversary of the Battle of Puebla in 1862. The Mexican army faced a huge challenge. The description in the 2013 movie Cinco de Mayo, The Battle.
25: Es imposible.
10: Translation, it's impossible. Not so. Even outnumbered, the Mexican army achieved an unlikely defeat of French forces under the leadership of Mexican General Ignacio Zaragoza Sugin.
1: The robotics pioneers that helped unleash the Roomba vacuum are now betting you might want to replace a beloved dog or cat with a robot that follows you around at home and adapts to your daily habits. It's a four-legged artificial pet called a familiar, the size of a bulldog with doe-like eyes and bear cub ears. And that's the World News Roundup for Tuesday, May 5th. I'm Cammie McCormick, CBS News.
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5: The following is a list of public meetings for the week. The Santa Rosa County Value Adjustment Board will meet this morning at 8 a.m. in the Commissioner's Conference Room at the Santa Rosa County Administrative Complex, located at 6495 Carolyn Street in Milton. The Okaloosa County Board of County Commissioners will meet this morning at 8:30 a.m. in the Commissioners' Meeting Chambers at the Okaloosa County Courthouse in Crestview. The Santa Rosa County Board of County Commissioners will hold a Commission Committee meeting this morning at 8:30 a.m. in the Commissioners' Boardroom at the Santa Rosa County Administrative Complex, located at 6495 Carolyn Street in Milton. The Walton County Tourist Development Council will hold a budget workshop at 10:30 this morning in the South Walton Annex Boardroom. The Walton County Board of County Commissioners will hold a joint public workshop with the TDC this afternoon at 1 p.m. in the South Walton Annex Boardroom. The Dufuniac Springs Code Review and Land Use Board will meet tonight at 5 p.m. in Council Chambers, located at 1350 Baldwin Avenue. The Planning Commission for the City of Valparaiso will meet at 6 p.m. tonight in Council Chambers at City Hall, located at 23 Johnson's Parkway in Valparaiso. The Andalusia City Council will hold a regular council meeting at 6 p.m. tonight in Council Chambers at City Hall, located at 505 East 3-Knot Street in Andalusia, Alabama. The Walton County Technical Review Committee will meet tomorrow morning at 9 a.m. in the Freeport Boardroom. The Board of Adjustments and Appeals for the City of Destin will meet at 5:30 p.m. tomorrow night in Council Chambers at the City Annex, located at 4100 Indian Bayou Trail. The Santa Rosa County Board of County Commissioners will hold a Commission regular meeting Thursday morning at 8:30 a.m. in the Commissioners' Boardroom at the Santa Rosa County Administrative Complex, located at 6495 Carolyn Street in Milton. The Valparaiso City Commission will hold a workshop on Thursday afternoon at 2 p.m. in Council Chambers at City Hall, located at 23 Johnson's Parkway. The Walton County Design Review Board will meet at 4 p.m. Thursday evening in the Freeport Boardroom. The Dufuniac Springs City Beautification and Tree Board will meet Thursday night at 5 p.m. in Council Chambers at City Hall, located at 1350 Baldwin Avenue. The Walton County Beach Local Planning Agency will hold a regular meeting Thursday night at 5:30 p.m. in Council Chambers, located at 107 Miracle Strip Parkway Southwest and the Valparaiso City Commission will hold a swearing-in ceremony at 5 p.m. Thursday night, followed by a commission special meeting at 5:15 p.m. Both meetings will be held in council chambers at City Hall, located at 23 Johnson's Parkway. All meetings are open to the public, and we encourage you to attend as many as possible in person so your voice can be heard and your presence be felt.
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5: 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Okaloosa County America 250 Grand Parade and Celebration to be held Saturday, May 9th. The Okaloosa County 250 Commission Grand Parade and Celebration is set to be one of the largest and most patriotic events in our country's history as we honor the United States 250 years of freedom and resilience. This unforgettable celebration will feature a spectacular countywide grand parade filled with vibrant floats, marching bands, veteran tributes, community organizations, cultural groups, and special guest appearances. The celebration will include live entertainment, food trucks, patriotic vendors, and a high-energy atmosphere, bringing the entire community together. From honoring our nation's history to celebrating the future, this milestone event will showcase the heart and spirit of Okaloosa County. The Grand Parade and Celebration will be held in downtown Crestview, Saturday, May 9th, from 4 to 10 p.m. The 70th Annual Billy Bowlegs Pirate Festival is coming up May 14th through the 16th at The Landing in downtown Fort Walton Beach. On Thursday, May 14th will be the pre-invasion. Friday the 15th will be the skirmish. The pirate invasion will be Saturday the 16th, and the torchlight parade will be held Monday, May 18th. The Billy Bowlegs Pirate Festival is organized by the William Augustus Bowlegs Museum and Historical Foundation and is produced in partnership with the City of Fort Walton Beach, the crew of Bowlegs, and the Fort Walton Beach Chamber of Commerce. For more information, go to their Facebook page, Billy Bowlegs Pirate Festival, or to their website, BillyBowlegsFestival.com. The Emerald Coast Zoo Trail Chasers Jeep Club Jeep Show will be held Saturday, May 30th at the Emerald Coast Zoo located at 5262 Deer Springs Drive in Crestview, Florida. The Jeep Show will feature all Jeeps, all models in any year. Sign up starts at 9 a.m. and the gates open at 10 a.m. $30 per Jeep, up to two people. For more information, contact the Emerald Coast Zoo at 850-682-3949, their Facebook page, Emerald Coast Zoo, or their website, emeraldcoastzoo.com. The annual Alabama Blueberry Festival will be held Saturday, June 20th, this year in Brewton, Alabama, from 8 a.m. until 3 p.m. at the historic downtown Jennings Park. 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
5: U.S. Marshals Task Force arrests sex offender for registration violations and perjury. 43-year-old Scott Hayward Rowe was arrested at his home on Live Oak Street in Choctaw Beach Sunday afternoon. The Walton County Sheriff's Office had active warrants for Rowe for 4 counts of sex offender registration violations and perjury. Rowe was court-ordered to register as a sex offender after he was convicted of possession of child pornography by a member of the military in 2012 in Georgia. In 2015, he was arrested in Okaloosa County for failure to comply with sex offender registration. To stay informed about sex offenders and sexual predators in your area, you can download the Walton County Sheriff's Office app, available on both Google Play and the Apple App Store. Parents are also encouraged to explore Offender Watch, a safety tool that helps monitor a child's location, identifies nearby sex offenders, and sends alerts if a child is contacted by or lingers near a registered offender's residence. Offender Watch also offers valuable safety tips and resources. 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
5: A Crestview woman is in jail following a domestic violence-related shooting. Shortly after 7:40 p.m. Sunday, May 4th, officers with the Crestview Police Department responded to 524 Bracken Street for a report of shots fired. Upon arrival, it was revealed 41-year-old Danielle Krejci had gotten into an altercation with her estranged boyfriend. At some point, the victim attempted to leave the residence in a black Ford pickup truck. While doing so, Krejci, while standing in the front yard of the residence, fired a handgun at the victim, who was in the truck, twice. Krejci was arrested for aggravated assault with a deadly weapon, discharging a firearm in public, use of a firearm while intoxicated, and shooting into a vehicle. She was transported to the Okaloosa County Jail in Crestview, awaiting first appearance. According to a spokesperson with the Crestview Police Department, there were no injuries. It should be noted, in the state of Florida, stand your ground laws do not apply to domestic relationships. Florida law states you must make every attempt possible to leave the area. A Crestview man is in custody after he attempted to elude law enforcement while under the influence. During the early morning hours of Sunday, May 3rd, the Okaloosa County Sheriff's Office dispatch received multiple calls of a red BMW traveling in the wrong direction on Eglin Parkway in the Shalimar area, narrowly missing oncoming traffic. Upon arrival in the area, deputies observed the BMW still driving into oncoming traffic. According to the news release, the car had two flat tires with damage on the driver's side. Deputies attempted to stop the vehicle, but the driver, 28-year-old Brandon Martinez, failed to stop. After a brief pursuit, Martinez eventually stopped his vehicle. He was charged with driving under the influence and fleeing and attempting to elude law enforcement. He remains in custody at the Okaloosa County Jail awaiting first appearance. This past Saturday morning, we aired a very candid interview with Okaloosa County Sheriff Eric Aiden on Viewpoint, our public affairs program. During the interview, we discussed flock cameras, which are automatic license plate readers, the reason the sheriff's office disabled comments on their social media platforms, red light and speed detection cameras, along with a few other things. If you missed the interview, you can go to our website, waaz1047.com, and scroll to the bottom of the main page and click on the article to listen to the interview in its entirety. Viewpoint is the public affairs program for the Crestview Broadcasting Company, which owns radio stations WJSB and WAAZ. The long-awaited Crestview Southwest Bypass is now open, or at least a portion of it. Motorists will now be able to escape Highway 85 traffic by accessing the bypass on Fallen Heroes Way, which is a two-lane road traveling west to Enzor Road. At that point, motorists will be able to turn right onto Enzor Road, which will take you to the west side of Crestview coming out at the intersection of Highway 90 West and Old Bethel Road. If you take a left onto Enzor Road, it will take you to the intersection of Valiant Way, which leads to Antioch Road, or the old Arena Road, and to future exit 53 at Interstate 10 and to P.J. Adams Parkway. The section of roadway leading to the interstate and P.J. Adams Parkway is still under construction by the Florida Department of Transportation and is scheduled for completion in the spring of next year.
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5: Thora Mae Carroll went to meet her Lord and Savior on Sunday, May 3rd, at the age of 93. She was born in Laurel Hill, Florida, on December 4th, 1932, to Emil and Gertrude Wang. Thora worked as a bank teller for 36 years. She is preceded in death by her parents, husband Reverend Robert McGovern, husband Ernest Carroll, brothers Elvin Wang, Larry Wang, and sister May Ruth Wang. Thora is survived by one son, Rodney McGovern, wife Christy, four grandchildren, four great-grandchildren, along with extended family and friends. A time of visitation will be held tomorrow afternoon at 1 p.m. at Whitehurst Powell Funeral Home, followed by a funeral service at 2 p.m. with Pastor Donnie Cadenhead officiating. Interment will follow at Sweer Cemetery. Your weather forecast for today calls for mostly sunny skies with highs warming to the lower 80s and winds out of the southeast at 5 to 10, shifting to the south, increasing to 15 miles per hour in the afternoon. Partly cloudy this evening, becoming mostly cloudy after midnight. Lows dropping to the mid-60s with winds out of the south at 5 to 10 miles per hour. And then tomorrow, Wednesday, expect mostly sunny skies with a slight chance of rain in the afternoon. Highs warming to the mid-80s and winds out of the south at 10 to 15, gusting up to 25 miles per hour.
4: Here in the good country, it's 56 degrees.
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12: The Braves pound out four home runs. Drake Baldwin, Ozzie Albies, Matt Olson, and Austin Riley all go deep, but it wasn't enough as the Mariners topped the Braves 5-4 in game one of the series. Drake Baldwin, leadoff hitter, hit a leadoff home run in the first, and three home runs in the sixth accounted for all four of the Braves' runs. In fact, all nine runs in this game came courtesy of the home run. J.R. Richie, five innings, four hits, three earned runs, six walks, and two strikeouts on the evening. Game two coming up tonight in Seattle. It's a Bryce day. Bryce Elder gets the ball for the Braves. George Kirby for the Mariners. The 28-year-old is 4-2 with a 3 ERA, 11 walks, and 34 strikeouts on the season. For leadoff show, 8:25 in first pitch between the Braves and Mariners, 9:40 from T-Mobile Park out there in Seattle. All of it's on the Braves Radio Network.

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2: I'm Deborah Rodriguez. Defense Secretary Pete Hegseth is addressing the new U.S. mission to escort commercial ships through the Strait of Hormuz.
3: Is the ceasefire over?
4: No, the ceasefire is not over. Ultimately, this is a separate and distinct project, and we expected there would be some churn at the beginning, which happened. And we said we would defend and defend aggressively, and we absolutely have.
2: Both sides exchanged fire yesterday when the mission began. Iran also attacked an energy facility in the United Arab Emirates. Tehran's top negotiator said this morning his country hasn't even started its standoff in the

0: Street. New details on the demise of a budget air carrier. Transportation correspondent Chris Van Cleve.
1: Newly filed court documents reveal Spirit Management learned last Thursday the $500 million government lifeline was off the table. The cash-strapped airline had already burned through $100 million in additional fuel costs since March 1st, as the Iran war sent jet fuel prices soaring.
0: Gas prices in the U.S. are up another couple of cents today to an average $4.48 a gallon. We're hearing from some of the passengers stranded on a cruise ship off West Africa that was hit with a deadly case of hantavirus. Jake Ross Marin's been vlogging about the disaster.
2: What's happening right now is very real for all of us here. We're not just a story. We're not just headlines. We're people.
0: Three passengers have died. There are conflicting reports over whether the ship will be allowed to dock in Spain. You may want to pack a lunch if you're flying Delta. CBS's Stacey Lynn.
3: It will no longer offer snacks and drinks on hundreds of short flights. Starting May 19th, if your flight is under 350 miles, you won't be offered those Sun Chips or Biscoff cookies, and you won't have anything to sip on either. The move affects roughly 450 daily routes. Longer flights and first-class passengers are not impacted.
0: This year's Tony nominations just in.
4: She's never heard of corn pudding!
5: When the church bells ring.
0: Schmigadoon is up for Best Musical. It's lead Sarah Chase for Best Performance by a Leading Actress. Titanic, The Lost Boys, and Two Strangers are among the other three in the running for Best Musical. Leslie Manville, John Lithgow, Daniel Radcliffe also in contention for acting prizes. The awards will be handed out June 7th on CBS and Paramount+. They'll actually be awarded at Radio City Music Hall. Dow futures up 180. This is CBS News.
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0: The war in Ukraine grinds on, and now the combatants are holding dueling ceasefires.
16: Russia has declared a unilateral ceasefire with Ukraine for May 8th and 9th to allow it to hold its annual World War II Victory Day celebrations. Ukraine says it will observe its own ceasefire starting midnight tonight, local time. Ukrainian drones have been routinely targeting buildings in Moscow, most recently an upmarket residential high-rise hit yesterday. Russia has threatened a massive retaliatory strike on the capital, Kyiv, if its Victory Day celebrations are disrupted. Vicki Barker, CBS News, London.
0: What's a Knicks fan to do when the Met Gala's uptown and your team is playing the Sixers in Game 1 of the Eastern Conference semifinals?
17: Per usual, stars are out. Timothy Chalamet here instead of the Met Gala.
0: The actor sat it out front row at Madison Square Garden. Ben Skiller skipped the game for the gala but wore orange and blue and watched on his phone. Knicks won it 137-98. Deborah Rodriguez, CBS News.
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8: Your weather forecast for today calls for mostly sunny skies with highs warming to the lower 80s and winds out of the southeast at 5 to 10, shifting to the south, increasing to 15 miles per hour in the afternoon. Partly cloudy this evening, becoming mostly cloudy after midnight. Lows dropping to the mid-60s with winds out of the south at 5 to 10 miles per hour. And then tomorrow, Wednesday, expect mostly sunny skies with a slight chance of rain in the afternoon. Highs warming to the mid-80s and winds out of the south at 10 to 15, gusting up to 25 miles per hour.
19: Here in the good country, it's 59 degrees.
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2: Your weather forecast for today calls for mostly sunny skies with highs warming to the lower 80s and winds out of the southeast at 5 to 10, shifting to the south, increasing to 15 miles per hour in the afternoon. Partly cloudy this evening, becoming mostly cloudy after midnight. Lows dropping to the mid-60s with winds out of the south at 5 to 10 miles per hour. And then tomorrow, Wednesday, expect mostly sunny skies with a slight chance of rain in the afternoon. Highs warming to the mid-80s and winds out of the south at 10 to 15, gusting up to 25 miles per hour. Here in the good country, it's 62 degrees.
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2: I'm Deborah Rodriguez. The defense secretary says a ceasefire is not over despite Iran's beef over a new U.S. mission in the Gulf.
3: Defense Secretary Pete Hegseth says they've launched Project Freedom to guide commercial ships through the Strait of Hormuz and warns,
4: if you attack American troops or innocent commercial shipping, you will face overwhelming and devastating American firepower.
3: And while they prefer this effort to be peaceful, if needs change, U.S. forces
4: are locked and loaded to defend our people, our ships, our aircraft, and this mission without hesitation.
3: Stacey Lynn, CBS News, Washington.
2: In an interview yesterday, President Trump warned Iran would be, in his words, blown off the face of the earth if it attacks American ships in the strait. This morning, Iran's top negotiator said that his country is just getting started. The standstill in the strait continues to jack up gas prices here in the U.S. Correspondent Ed O'Keefe is in Des Moines ahead of today's visit by Vice President Vance.
5: Gas is now just over $4 a gallon here in Iowa. But prices have climbed across the Midwest in recent days, like $4.83 in Michigan and $4.78

0: in Indiana.
1: The national average for gas today is $4.48 a gallon. A cruise ship hit with a deadly outbreak of the rare Hanta virus is still quarantined off West Africa. Two infected passengers have been airlifted off after three others died. Another, Jake Ross Marin, has been vlogging about the disaster.
2: All we want right now is to feel safe, to have clarity, and to get home.
1: Medical correspondent Dr. Celine Gounder.
3: There's a particular form of hantavirus called Andes virus,
4: okay,
3: which spreads in Argentina and Chile. And so this cruise ship took off from Argentina, which is why we're wondering, is it the usual kind or is it a kind that can be transmitted person to person?
1: There are conflicting reports over whether the ship will be allowed to dock in Spain's Canary Islands. At least 26 people have been killed, 61 injured, in a massive explosion at a fireworks plant in China. Hundreds of rescuers were deployed to the scene. People who live nearby evacuated. Supreme Court Justice Neil Gorsuch is responding to attacks from President Trump over recent rulings, like one against his reciprocal tariffs. Gorsuch sat down with CBS's Jan Crawford.
5: Does a justice owe a president loyalty?
6: 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That's the oath I took.
1: He's promoting his new children's book, The Heroes of 1776. This is CBS News.
7: Join Adriana Diaz and Kelly O'Grady for the perfect start to your weekend. 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
9: For close to 300 years, the Royal Horticultural Society has kept a herbarium, a record of popular plants grown in the nation's gardens. This week, it recorded its 100,000th entry.
10: I'm really thrilled that my garden is providing a specimen.
9: And this is the man who grew it, botanist Jonathan Gregson.
10: It's really exciting for me.
9: I know he doesn't sound excited. He is a botanist.
10: And not any old specimen either. The 100,000th specimen.
9: A cutting of the shade-loving wild ginger plant has now been pressed and stored with its 99,999 companions. Vicky Barker, CBS News, London.
1: New York City turned into Fashion Central last night. Beyonce sparkled in a shimmering skeleton dress. Kardashians chose various takes on breastplates. Olympic champ Eileen Gu's glass bubble dress actually bubbled at the Met Gala. Raised money for the museum's Costume Institute. Deborah Rodriguez, CBS News.
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12: Your weather forecast for today calls for mostly sunny skies with highs warming to the lower 80s and winds out of the southeast at 5 to 10, shifting to the south, increasing to 15 miles per hour in the afternoon. partly cloudy this evening, becoming mostly cloudy after midnight. Lows dropping to the mid-60s, with winds out of the south at 5 to 10 miles per hour. And then tomorrow, Wednesday, expect mostly sunny skies, with a slight chance of rain in the afternoon. Highs warming to the mid-80s, and winds out of the south at 10 to 15, gusting up to 25 miles per hour. Here in the good country, it's 66 degrees.
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2: Your weather forecast for today calls for mostly sunny skies with highs warming to the lower 80s and winds out of the southeast at 5 to 10, shifting to the south, increasing to 15 miles per hour in the afternoon. Partly cloudy this evening, becoming mostly cloudy after midnight. Lows dropping to the mid-60s with winds out of the south at 5 to 10 miles per hour. And then tomorrow, Wednesday, expect mostly sunny skies with a slight chance of rain in the afternoon. Highs warming to the mid-80s and winds out of the south at 10 to 15, gusting up to 25 miles per hour. Here in the good country, it's 68 degrees.
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2: I'm Cammy McCormick. Defense Secretary Pete Hegseth says the U.S. effort to guide ships through the Strait of Hormuz is defensive in nature.
3: The ceasefire is not over.
2: The U.S. is using more than 100 aircraft and 15,000 service members to patrol the corridor. He called it a temporary mission. CBS's Nicole Killian.
4: There has been some murkiness about whether we're still in the ceasefire or whether some of these back and forth attacks have been a violation of the ceasefire. But as we heard the secretary reaffirm there, the ceasefire, in his view and in the view of the Pentagon, is holding. The secretary was asked whether or not the president would seek congressional authorization to continue this war.
3: The president retains the opportunity and the capabilities, more capabilities than we had at the start of this, to restart major combat operations if necessary.
2: The U.S. is stepping up its search for two missing service members off the coast of Morocco. CBS's Chris Livesay is following the effort.
5: A U.S. defense official tells CBS News the military is deploying a P-8 Poseidon surveillance aircraft from Italy to help scan the coastline.
2: Morocco is also sending divers to search caves along the coast. The troops were believed to be hiking when one fell in the water and another jumped in to save the soldier. They were part of an annual exercise known as African Lion. President Trump is focusing on bringing back the Presidential Fitness Test Awards in schools. Stacey Lynn reports.
6: He signed a proclamation to revive the program that measured students' overall physical fitness. It included a mile run, sit-ups, push-ups, a sit-and-reach test, and a shuttle run. The

0: Assessment was used in public schools for decades, but replaced by a new program during the Obama administration that shifted focus from competition to personal health goals instead.
1: Matt Wolf has this year's Tony nominations just announced.
2: How far are you willing to go, Michael?
3: It's based on the classic 80s movie with Kiefer Sutherland, The Lost Boys. Just opening a few weeks ago, getting a nod for Best Musical, along with Titanic. A parody of James Cameron's Titanic. Marla Mandel also snagging a Best Actress nomination.
4: Why? Take it all back.
3: Giant with John Lithgow nominated for Best Play and Best Actor. Rose Byrne and Kelly O'Hara make the Best Actress list for the revival of Fallen Angels.
1: U.S. job openings were essentially unchanged at 6.9 million in March. A report out today shows layoffs rose. On Wall Street at this hour, stocks are higher, the Dow up 332 points. 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
5: Go to the ends of the earth, half a world away. 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
1: A happy ending for some research dogs.
8: Hundreds of beagles rescued from a research facility by animal rights activists near Madison, Wisconsin, are headed to new homes. The New York Times says Big Dog Ranch Rescue, based in Florida and Alabama, has purchased 1,000 of the animals. The advocacy group Beagle Freedom Project is working to find homes for the remaining 500. The beagles, bred for biomedical research, had been at the center of a fierce court battle. A special prosecutor found Ridgeland Farms had performed procedures that constituted animal abuse, including eye surgeries without general anesthesia. The facility agreed to surrender its breeding license to avoid prosecution. Deborah Rodriguez, CBS News.
1: The robotics pioneers behind the Roomba vacuum are now betting you might want to replace a beloved dog with a robot that follows you around at home. It's an artificial pet about the size of a bulldog. I'm Cammy McCormick, CBS News.
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10: Your weather forecast for this afternoon calls for mostly sunny skies with highs in the low 80s and winds out of the south at 10 to 15 miles per hour. Partly cloudy this evening, becoming mostly cloudy after midnight. Lows dropping to the mid-60s with winds out of the south at 5 to 10 miles per hour. And then tomorrow, Wednesday, expect mostly sunny skies with a slight chance of rain in the afternoon. Highs warming to the mid-80s with winds out of the south at 10 to 15, gusting up to 25 miles per hour. Then you'll see mostly cloudy skies return Wednesday night with a slight chance of rain and thunderstorms. Lows dropping to the lower 70s with winds out of the south at 5 to 10, gusting up to 20 miles per hour. Here in the good country, it's
11: 73 degrees.
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1: Your weather forecast for this afternoon calls for mostly sunny skies with highs in the low 80s and winds out of the south at 10 to 15 miles per hour. Partly cloudy this evening, becoming mostly cloudy after midnight. Lows dropping to the mid-60s with winds out of the south at 5 to 10 miles per hour. And then tomorrow, Wednesday, expect mostly sunny skies with a slight chance of rain in the afternoon. Highs warming to the mid-80s, with winds out of the south at 10 to 15, gusting up to 25 miles per hour. Then you'll see mostly cloudy skies return Wednesday night, with a slight chance of rain and thunderstorms. Lows dropping to the lower 70s, with winds out of the south at 5 to 10, gusting up to 20 miles per hour. Here in the good country, it's 73 degrees.
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2: I'm Cammie McCormick. Defense Secretary Pete Hegseth said today the ceasefire with Iran remains, despite the U.S. guiding ships through the Strait of Hormuz with a lot of military might. Yesterday, the U.S. sank several small Iranian boats that had threatened commercial ships. President Trump was asked about developments at the White House today. Stacey Lynn reports.
3: The president reiterated just how close Iran was to having a nuclear weapon.
4: Maybe we wouldn't all be here right now. I can tell you the Middle East would have been gone. Israel would have been gone.
3: And then Europe and the U.S.
4: Because they're sick people.
3: He says we're not going to let lunatics have a nuclear weapon.
4: The power of a nuclear weapon is something I don't even want to talk about. It's not going to happen.
2: CBS's Natalie Brand.
5: Iran is continuing its attacks today on a key U.S. ally, the United Arab Emirates. The UAE says its air defense systems intercepted cruise missiles and drones from Iran one day after attacks sparked a fire at an oil facility.
2: With the war unpopular among many of President Trump's supporters and gas prices rising, Vice President Vance is in the Midwest, as CBS News correspondent Ed O'Keefe reports.
6: Vance is headed here to Iowa, where competitive races in at least three congressional districts this fall could decide control of the House of Representatives. Both parties believe this state, once again, up for grabs because of the economy.
2: He stopped first in Cincinnati to vote in Ohio's primary elections, where he was accompanied by his young son.
7: He voted for the Easter Bunny or the Tooth Fairy, which is a risky choice because he's got a loose tooth. So.
2: Vance will also travel to Oklahoma. Louisianians are heading to the polls to submit their ballot early for the May 16th election, but Governor Landry's decision to suspend the congressional election is causing confusion and pushback. Lawsuits have been filed, and civil rights groups are encouraging voters to fill out everything on the ballot. Sarah Brennan with the ACLU.
8: The level of voter confusion and disenfranchisement is unimaginable. It's extreme what they're doing.
2: It's time to dig out the snow shovel again in Colorado.
9: Could see anywhere from about 4 to 8 inches of snow, Vail, Aspen towards Crested Butte. By the time this all wraps up on Wednesday.
2: Meteorologist Lauren Whitney, it could be one of the largest May snowstorms in history. In Georgia, wildfires continue burning despite recent rains. This woman lost her home.
10: It's always going to be home. Even with this gone, it's always going to be home.
2: More than 100 homes have been destroyed in Georgia. Fires are also burning in Florida. On Wall Street today, stocks are higher. The Dow Jones Industrials currently up 246 points. This is CBS News.
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1: One of the world's largest cities is losing ground fast, CBS's Deborah Rodriguez reports.
2: Mexico City is sinking so quickly, you can now see its descent from space. NASA's satellite photos show the level of the capital is dropping almost 10 inches a year, which could threaten its foundation. That compares to about 2 inches annually when it was first measured in the late 1800s. The Aztecs built the city, Tenochtitlan, on an ancient lake bed in 1325. Back then, its streets were canals. A combination of pumping groundwater and overdevelopment have almost drained the aquifer below. One expert says the first step to a long-term solution is understanding. Deborah Rodriguez, CBS News.
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4: Your weather forecast for this afternoon calls for mostly sunny skies with highs in the low 80s and winds out of the south at 10 to 15 miles per hour. Partly cloudy this evening, becoming mostly cloudy after midnight. Lows dropping to the mid-60s with winds out of the south at 5 to 10 miles per hour. And then tomorrow, Wednesday, expect mostly sunny skies with a slight chance of rain in the afternoon. Highs warming to the mid-80s, with winds out of the south at 10 to 15, gusting up to 25 miles per hour. Then you'll see mostly cloudy skies return Wednesday night, with a slight chance of rain and thunderstorms. Lows dropping to the lower 70s, with winds out of the south at 5 to 10, gusting up to 20 miles per hour.
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1: Your weather forecast for this afternoon calls for mostly sunny skies with highs in the low 80s and winds out of the south at 10 to 15 miles per hour. Partly cloudy this evening, becoming mostly cloudy after midnight. Lows dropping to the mid-60s with winds out of the south at 5 to 10 miles per hour. And then tomorrow, Wednesday, expect mostly sunny skies with a slight chance of rain in the afternoon. Highs warming to the mid-80s with winds out of the south at 10 to 15, gusting up to 25 miles per hour. Then you'll see mostly cloudy skies return Wednesday night with a slight chance of rain and thunderstorms. Lows dropping to the lower 70s with winds out of the south at 5 to 10, gusting up to 20 miles per hour.
2: Here in the good country, it's 75 degrees.
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2: Tammy McCormick, the Trump administration says the ceasefire with Iran is holding, despite the U.S. military guiding ships through the Strait of Hormuz and sinking Iranian small boats, threatening commercial vessels. Linda Kenyon is at the White House.
3: The president said Project Freedom, the U.S. guidance of vessels through the Strait of Hormuz, remains in place.
4: As you know, the blockade's been amazing. It's like a piece of steel. Nobody's going to challenge the blockade.
3: But Iran did challenge the blockade when it opened fire on U.S. warships. The U.S. military responded by destroying six Iranian small boats.
4: You know, they fired them in little boats with pea shooters.
3: The U.S. military also intercepted Iranian cruise missiles and drones. The president has often declared Iran's Navy, Air Force, and intercept capabilities have all been destroyed. Linda Kenyon, CBS News, the White House.
2: CBS News contributor Elliot Ackerman.
5: Right, I think what the Iranians are recognizing is that if the U.S. can successfully navigate shipping through the Strait of Hormuz, that takes their greatest point of leverage, their greatest chip off the table. So the Iranians are going to fight back, you know, pretty strongly.
2: In Louisiana, they're heading to the polls to submit ballots early for the May 16th.
5: Hormuz, that takes their greatest point of leverage, their greatest chip off the table. So the Iranians are going to fight back, you know, pretty strongly.
2: In Louisiana, they're heading to the polls to submit ballots early for the May 16th election. The governor suspended the congressional vote, and lawsuits have been filed. State Senator Royce Duplessis.
6: To do this while ballots are already being returned is shameful.
2: The fallout continues from the collapse of Spirit Airlines at Arnold Palmer Airport in Pennsylvania. Director Maurice Haas says there have been many layoffs, but he hopes that won't last long.
7: We knew that there could be a chance that this could be happening. That's why we've been actively pursuing other airlines, even before Spirit made the announcement that they were ceasing operations.
2: The Dutch operator of the cruise ship with an outbreak of hantavirus says there have been no new symptomatic cases on board. Three people have died. The ship has been stuck near Cape Verde since Sunday. The nominations for the Tony Awards were announced on CBS Mornings. Actor Darren Criss with the nominees for Best Musical.
8: The Lost Boys. Schmigadoon. Titanic. Two strangers carry a cake across New York.
2: On Wall Street today, stocks are higher. The NASDAQ up by 228, and the Dow Jones Industrials are up by 246 points. 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
1: Possible answers to burning questions about what took place long ago in a mountain range in Southwest Europe. Here's Jennifer Kuiper.
2: Burned stone, child's bones, and lost jewelry have been uncovered by archaeologists high in the Pyrenees Mountains. Researchers think it might be possible evidence of ancient copper smelting, spanning more than 2,000 years, in a mountain cave more than 6,500 feet above sea level. This overturns previous assumptions that prehistoric people did not spend long periods at high altitude. The discovery of a child's finger bone and a baby tooth suggests that after more excavations, they may find that it was also a burial site. Jennifer Kuiper, CBS News.
1: Friends memorabilia and other valuables from the estate of actor Matthew Perry are being put up for sale at an auction to benefit the charitable foundation in his name. It includes cast-signed scripts from the first and last episodes of Friends and artwork owned by Perry. I'm Cammie McCormick, CBS News.
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5: U.S. Marshals Task Force arrest sex offender for registration violations and perjury. 43-year-old Scott Hayward Rowe was arrested at his home on Live Oak Street in Choctaw Beach Sunday afternoon. The Walton County Sheriff's Office had active warrants for Rowe for four counts of sex offender registration violations and perjury. Rowe was court-ordered to register as a sex offender after he was convicted of possession of child pornography by a member of the military in 2012 in Georgia. In 2015, he was arrested in Okaloosa County for failure to comply with sex offender registration. To stay informed about sex offenders and sexual predators in your area, you can download the Walton County Sheriff's Office app available on both Google Play and the Apple App Store. Parents are also encouraged to explore Offender Watch, a safety tool that helps monitor a child's location, identifies nearby sex offenders, and sends alerts if a child is contacted by or lingers near a registered offender's residence. Offender Watch also offers valuable safety tips and resources. Go to sheriffalerts.com, select your state, and then your county. A Crestview woman is in jail following a domestic violence-related shooting. Shortly after 7:40 p.m. Sunday, May 4th, officers with the Crestview Police Department responded to 524 Bracken Street for a report of shots fired. Upon arrival, it was revealed 41-year-old Danielle Krejci had gotten into an altercation with her estranged boyfriend. At some point, the victim attempted to leave the residence in a black Ford pickup truck. While doing so, Krejci, while standing in the front yard of the residence, fired a handgun at the victim who was in the truck twice. Krejci was arrested for aggravated assault with a deadly weapon, discharging a firearm in public, use of a firearm while intoxicated, and shooting into a vehicle. She was transported to the Okaloosa County Jail in Crestview, awaiting first appearance. According to a spokesperson with the Crestview Police Department, there were no injuries. It should be noted in the state of Florida, stand your ground laws do not apply to domestic relationships. Florida law states you must make every attempt possible to leave the area. A Crestview man is in custody after he attempted to elude law enforcement while under the influence. During the early morning hours of Sunday, May 3rd, the Okaloosa County Sheriff's Office dispatch received multiple calls of a red BMW traveling in the wrong direction on Eglin Parkway in the Shalimar area, narrowly missing oncoming traffic. Upon arrival in the area, deputies observed the BMW still driving into oncoming traffic. According to the news release, the car had two flat tires with damage on the driver's side. Deputies attempted to stop the vehicle, but the driver, 28-year-old Brandon Martinez, failed to stop. After a brief pursuit, Martinez eventually stopped his vehicle. He was charged with driving under the influence and fleeing and attempting to elude law enforcement. He remains in custody at the Okaloosa County Jail awaiting first appearance. The long-awaited Crestview Southwest Bypass is now open, or at least a portion of it. Motorists will now be able to escape Highway 85 traffic by accessing the bypass on Fallen Heroes Way, which is a two-lane road traveling west to Enzer Road. At that point, motors will be able to turn right onto Enzer Road, which will take you to the west side of Crestview coming out at the intersection of Highway 90 West and Old Bethel Road. If you take a left onto Enzer Road, it will take you to the intersection of Valiant Way, which leads to Antioch Road, or the Old Arena Road, and to future exit 53 at Interstate 10 and to P.J. Adams Parkway. The section of roadway leading to the interstate and P.J. Adams Parkway is still under construction by the Florida Department of Transportation and is scheduled for completion in the spring of next year. The following is a list of public meetings for the week. The Walton County Board of County Commissioners will hold a joint public workshop with the TDC this afternoon at 1 p.m. in the South Walton Annex Boardroom. The Dufuniac Springs Code Review and Land Use Board will meet tonight at 5 p.m. in Council Chambers located at 1350 Baldwin Avenue. The Planning Commission for the City of Valparaiso will meet at 6 p.m. tonight in Council Chambers at City Hall located at 23 Johnson's Parkway in Valparaiso. The Andalusia City Council will hold a regular council meeting at 6 p.m. tonight in council chambers at City Hall, located at 505 East 39th Street in Andalusia, Alabama. The Walton County Technical Review Committee will meet tomorrow morning at 9 a.m. in the Freeport Boardroom. The Board of Adjustments and Appeals for the City of Destin will meet at 5:30 p.m. tomorrow night in Council Chambers at the City Annex, located at 4100 Indian Bayou Trail. The Santa Rosa County Board of County Commissioners will hold a Commission regular meeting Thursday morning at 8:30 a.m. in the Commissioner's Boardroom at the Santa Rosa County Administrative Complex, located at 6495 Carolyn Street in Milton. The Valparaiso City Commission will hold a workshop on Thursday afternoon at 2 p.m. in Council Chambers at City Hall, located at 23 John Sims Parkway. The Walton County Design Review Board will meet at 4 p.m. Thursday evening in the Freeport Boardroom. The Defuniak Springs City Beautification and Tree Board will meet Thursday night at 5 p.m. in Council Chambers at City Hall, located at 1350 Baldwin Avenue. The Walton County Beach Local Planning Agency will hold a regular meeting Thursday night at 5:30 p.m. in Council Chambers, located at 107 Miracle Strip Parkway Southwest. And the Valparaiso City Commission will hold a swearing-in ceremony at 5 p.m. Thursday night, followed by a commission special meeting at 5:15 p.m. Both meetings will be held in Council Chambers at City Hall, located at 23 Johnson's Parkway. All meetings are open to the public, and we encourage you to attend as many as possible in person so your voice can be heard and your presence be felt.
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5: Thora May Carroll went to meet her Lord and Savior on Sunday, May 3rd, at the age of 93. She was born in Laurel Hill, Florida, on December 4th, 1932, to Emil and Gertrude Wang. Thora worked as a bank teller for 36 years. She is preceded in death by her parents, husband Reverend Robert McGovern, husband Ernest Carroll, brothers Elvin Wang, Larry Wang, and sister May Ruth Wang. Thora is survived by one son, Rodney McGovern, wife Christy, four grandchildren, four great-grandchildren, along with extended family and friends. A time of visitation will be held tomorrow afternoon at 1 p.m. at Whitehurst Powell Funeral Home, followed by a funeral service at 2 p.m. with Pastor Donnie Cadenhead officiating. Interment will follow at Swear Cemetery. Your weather forecast for this afternoon calls for mostly sunny skies with highs in the low 80s and winds out of the south at 10 to 15 miles per hour. Partly cloudy this evening, becoming mostly cloudy after midnight. Lows dropping to the mid-60s with winds out of the south at 5 to 10 miles per hour. And then tomorrow, Wednesday, expect mostly sunny skies with a slight chance of rain in the afternoon. Highs warming to the mid-80s with winds out of the south at 10 to 15, gusting up to 25 miles per hour. Then you'll see mostly cloudy skies return Wednesday night with a slight chance of rain and thunderstorms. Lows dropping to the lower 70s with winds out of the south at 5 to 10, gusting up to 20 miles per hour.
8: Here in the good country, it's 77 degrees.
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4: Your weather forecast for this afternoon calls for mostly sunny skies with highs in the low 80s and winds out of the south at 10 to 15 miles per hour. Partly cloudy this evening, becoming mostly cloudy after midnight. Lows dropping to the mid-60s with winds out of the south at 5 to 10 miles per hour. And then tomorrow, Wednesday, expect mostly sunny skies with a slight chance of rain in the afternoon. Highs warming to the mid-80s, with winds out of the south at 10 to 15, gusting up to 25 miles per hour. Then you'll see mostly cloudy skies return Wednesday night, with a slight chance of rain and thunderstorms. Lows dropping to the lower 70s, with winds out of the south at 5 to 10, gusting up to 20 miles per hour.
5: Here in the good country, it's 77 degrees.
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1: I'm Jennifer Kuiper. The U.S.-Iran ceasefire is tested as the U.S. guides ships through the Strait of Hormuz, but Defense Secretary Pete Hegseth insists
2: the ceasefire is not over.
1: CBS's Stacey Lynn.
3: The president said commercial ships are now able to get through the Strait of Hormuz.
4: We have a situation where we have total control. As you know, the blockade's been amazing.
3: And he insists there are positive talks with Iran.
4: They'll talk to me with such great respect. And then they'll go on television, they'll say, we did not speak to the president.
3: He said they play games, but
4: Iran wants to make a deal.
3: Stacey Lynn, CBS News, Washington.
1: CBS Pentagon reporter Eleanor Watson with more on Project Freedom, the U.S. effort to guide ships through the strait.
5: There are still risks in the strait. And so far, it's been quiet, but there are still those risks, and that includes mines, because during the briefing this morning, one of the graphics the Pentagon put up said that on April 23rd, Iran had laid new mines in the Strait of Hormuz.
1: Medical officials are racing to a cruise ship amid an outbreak of a rare virus.
6: So far, three of the 147 passengers on the MV Hondius cruise ship have died. One is in intensive care, and two others are seriously ill. Maria Van Kerkhove at the WHO says
7: our highest priority is to medically evacuate these two individuals to make sure that they have the care that they receive.
6: She says Spanish authorities will do a full epidemiological investigation, disinfect the ship, and assess the risk to the passengers still aboard. Allison Keyes, CBS News.
1: Voters in Ohio hit the polls today in a Senate primary. CBS's Finn Gomez has details about the frontrunners.
8: We're expecting to see Republican John Husted, who's the appointed incumbent. Again, this is to fill the vacancy left by Vice President Vance when he left to become Vice President. On the Democratic side is former Senator Sherrod Brown, a progressive.
1: President Trump's presence looms large over Indiana State Senate primary elections. He wants eight GOP lawmakers ousted for defying his push for redistricting. Vice President J.D. Vance heads to Iowa for a campaign event on primary day as concerns over the economy grow amid the war with Iran. Get your licks on Route 66. The U.S. Postal Service has just unveiled eight new stamps commemorating the famous highway. They bear images captured by Ohio photographer David J. Schwartz on his many trips along that road.
9: I see Route 66 as a living road. It's not a museum piece where it's tucked into glass or got a velvet rope blocking it off. You can step into it, you can experience it, and become part of it.
1: Stocks are up on Wall Street. This is CBS News.
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2: A botanical milestone is reached in Britain.
3: For close to 300 years, the Royal Horticultural Society has kept a herbarium, a record of popular plants grown in the nation's gardens. This week, it recorded its 100,000th entry.
4: I'm really thrilled that my garden is providing a specimen.
3: And this is the man who grew it, botanist Jonathan Gregson.
4: It's really exciting for me.
3: I know he doesn't sound excited. He is a botanist.
4: And not any old specimen either, the 100,000th specimen.
3: A cutting of the shade-loving wild ginger plant has now been pressed and stored with its 99,999 companions. Vicky Barker, CBS News, London.
2: U.S. job openings were essentially unchanged at 6.9 million in March. Another sign the American labor market remained sluggish even before the full impact of the Iran war hit the economy. The job openings and labor turnover survey shows that layoffs rose in March, but hiring improved and more people quit their jobs. Jennifer Kuiper, CBS News.
5: Carpal tunnel syndrome, heart failure that doesn't improve with common medicines. These are some signs and symptoms associated with ATTR-CM, or the cardiomyopathy of ATTR amyloidosis, a serious heart condition with symptoms that get worse over time. Amvuttra, Vutrisiran, is a prescription medicine given by a healthcare provider that treats ATTR-CM in adults to reduce heart-related death, hospital stays, and urgent visits. In a clinical study, Amvuttra was proven to help people live longer and have fewer heart-related hospital stays and urgent...
6: Your weather forecast for this afternoon calls for mostly sunny skies with highs in the low 80s and winds out of the south at 10 to 15 miles per hour. Partly cloudy this evening, becoming mostly cloudy after midnight. Lows dropping to the mid-60s with winds out of the south at 5 to 10 miles per hour. And then tomorrow, Wednesday, expect mostly sunny skies with a slight chance of rain in the afternoon. Highs warming to the mid-80s, with winds out of the south at 10 to 15, gusting up to 25 miles per hour. Then you'll see mostly cloudy skies return Wednesday night, with a slight chance of rain and thunderstorms. Lows dropping to the lower 70s, with winds out of the south at 5 to 10, gusting up to 20 miles per hour.
7: Here in the good country, it's 78 degrees.
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1: Your weather forecast for this afternoon calls for mostly sunny skies with highs in the low 80s and winds out of the south at 10 to 15 miles per hour. Partly cloudy this evening, becoming mostly cloudy after midnight. Lows dropping to the mid-60s with winds out of the south at 5 to 10 miles per hour. And then tomorrow, Wednesday, expect mostly sunny skies with a slight chance of rain in the afternoon. Highs warming to the mid-80s, with winds out of the south at 10 to 15, gusting up to 25 miles per hour. Then you'll see mostly cloudy skies return Wednesday night, with a slight chance of rain and thunderstorms. Lows dropping to the lower 70s, with winds out of the south at 5 to 10, gusting up to 20 miles per hour. Here in the good country, it's 79 degrees.
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1: It's 146.
2: Move over. Two words that could save the life of an emergency or service worker as they work along our roadways. Hi, I'm Lieutenant Kim Montez of the Florida Highway Patrol, reminding you that when you see flashing lights on an emergency or service vehicle, you need to move over one lane or slow down to 20 miles under the posted speed limit. This includes fire trucks, police cars, utility trucks, tow trucks, and road rangers. It's the law. It's simple. Move over, Florida. A life depends on it.

0: is CBS News on the Hour, your home for original reporting.
1: I'm Jennifer Kuiper. A man has shot five people in Texas, killing two of them in Carrollton, which is north of Dallas. Carrollton Police Chief Roberto Arredondo says it happened at the K-Town Plaza in an area known as Koreatown.
2: Currently, there is no immediate threat to the public. Victims were meeting with the suspect for a business purpose. This is not a random act of gunfire.
1: The suspect is in custody. Tennessee becomes the latest southern state to consider redrawing its congressional map after the U.S. Supreme Court severely weakened the Voting Rights Act. CBS's Nicole Valdez with more.
3: These are hundreds of people that have come from all across the state of Tennessee to protest this special session, one they say they were given just days' notice of, to redraw the congressional maps here in Tennessee and essentially break up Tennessee's 9th congressional district. That includes the city of Memphis. It's the only Democratic district left in the state of Tennessee, and it is a majority-minority district.
1: The Alabama legislature has held a special session to plan for a redistricting proposal if the U.S. Supreme Court approves it. Republican Senator Chris Elliott.
4: We are here to preserve the option to go back to the maps that this elected body passed overwhelmingly in both chambers. And the governor signed into law.
1: Democratic Alabama Senator Bobby Singleton.
5: We should not be here. The court has already ruled on what they're going to do in these particular cases. Now the state of Alabama just trying to get ahead just because they've been told by the president of the United States to go out and do some redistricting.
1: The Alabama effort comes as the U.S. Supreme Court struck down a majority black congressional district in Louisiana. Vice President J.D. Vance returned to his hometown of Cincinnati today to cast his ballot in the Ohio primary. His young son was with him, the vice president telling staff and press after he voted.
6: He voted for the Easter Bunny or the Tooth Fairy, which is a risky choice because he's got a loose tooth. So it's a man of principle.
1: President Trump is touting big progress in the war with Iran. He said the U.S. has total control of the Strait of Hormuz and commercial ships are now able to get through. As for oil prices, he says,
7: I look today, it's like at 102 and that's a very small price to pay for getting rid of a nuclear weapon from people that are really mentally deranged.
1: And he insists that despite what Iran says, they want to make a deal. Stocks are up on Wall Street. The Dow has jumped 355 points. The Nasdaq up 269. This is CBS News.
0: It's one of the most successful law and justice programs in television history that continues to uncover the truth. 48 Hours, Saturday on CBS and streaming on Paramount Plus.
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1: Couple of NBA enthusiasts had to choose between a high-profile party and a playoff game.
13: What's a Knicks fan to do when the Met Gala's uptown and your team is up against the Sixers in Game 1 of the Eastern Conference semifinals?
14: Per usual, stars are out. Timothy Chalamet here instead of the Met Gala.
13: The actor sat it out front row at Madison Square Garden as his girlfriend, Kylie Jenner, paraded up the stairs to the big party at the Metropolitan Museum of Art. But Ben Stiller skipped the game for the gala. He and his wife, actress Christine Taylor, dressed in blue and orange and watched the Knicks rout Philly 137.98 on a cell phone. Deborah Rodriguez, CBS News, New York.
1: Two hikers are injured in a bear attack on a popular hiking trail near Yellowstone National Park's Old Faithful Geyser. Park officials described the attack as a single event and that one or more bears were involved but did not specify if they were black bears or grizzlies. Jennifer Kuiper, CBS News.
15: Carpal tunnel syndrome, heart failure that doesn't

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1: Your weather forecast for this afternoon calls for mostly sunny skies with highs in the low 80s and winds out of the south at 10 to 15 miles per hour. Partly cloudy this evening, becoming mostly cloudy after midnight. Lows dropping to the mid-60s with winds out of the south at 5 to 10 miles per hour. And then tomorrow, Wednesday, expect mostly sunny skies with a slight chance of rain in the afternoon. Highs warming to the mid-80s with winds out of the south at 10 to 15, gusting up to 25 miles per hour. Then you'll see mostly cloudy skies return Wednesday night with a slight chance of rain and thunderstorms. Lows dropping to the lower 70s with winds out of the south at 5 to 10, gusting up to 20 miles per hour. Here in the good country, it's 78 degrees.

down to Georgia. He was looking for a soul to steal. 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When he came across this young man sawing on a fiddle and playing it hot, and the devil jumped up on a hickory stump and said, "Boy, let me tell you what. 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
1: Your weather forecast for this afternoon calls for mostly sunny skies with highs in the low 80s and winds out of the south at 10 to 15 miles per hour. Partly cloudy this evening, becoming mostly cloudy after midnight. Lows dropping to the mid-60s with winds out of the south at 5 to 10 miles per hour. And then tomorrow, Wednesday, expect mostly sunny skies with a slight chance of rain in the afternoon. Highs warming to the mid-80s with winds out of the south at 10 to 15, gusting up to 25 miles per hour. Then you'll see mostly cloudy skies return Wednesday night with a slight chance of rain and thunderstorms. Lows dropping to the lower 70s with winds out of the south at 5 to 10, gusting up to 20 miles per hour. Here in the good country, it's 79 degrees.
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2: I'm Jennifer Kuiper. Tennessee and Alabama become the latest southern states to consider redrawing congressional maps. First, Republican Governor Bill Lee has called Tennessee lawmakers into a special session to consider a plan that could break up the state's lone Democratic-held U.S. House district centered on the majority black city of Memphis. CBS's Nicole Valdez has more.
3: One of the main concerns here is what impact this will have on the upcoming midterm elections, recognizing that those candidates who have already qualified and that qualification deadline has long passed will now have to requalify, and their campaigns will now have to extend to a much different group of people.
2: The governor of Alabama is also making a push for redistricting. CBS's Shauna Mizell in Montgomery says of those opposed to the effort,
4: they say that this is going to be voter disenfranchisement, and not any voters, but specifically black voters here in the state of Alabama, which makes up about 20% of voters here. They say that they deserve and earned two seats to represent those voters in Congress.
2: Texas police say at least two people are dead and three others are hurt after a shooting at a shopping mall in Carrollton, north of Dallas. CBS's Allison Keys.
5: Police say the shooting at Carrollton's K-Town Plaza was not a random act of gunfire and that the victims knew the suspect. The attacker was later arrested after a short foot chase. The FBI and other federal agents are investigating at the scene.
2: Secretary of State Marco Rubio says of the current operation in the Strait of Hormuz,
6: this is a defensive operation, and what that means is very simple. There's no shooting unless we're shot at first. Okay, we're not attacking them. But if they're attacking us or they're attacking a ship, you need to respond to that.
2: Secretary Rubio has called for Iran's leaders to negotiate an end to the war with U.S. Senate Republicans are pushing $1 billion in White House security upgrades for President Trump's ballroom project. Democrats oppose funding for the ballroom, and the National Trust for Historic Preservation has sued to stop it. Mick Jagger, Keith Richards, and Ronnie Wood have been in the kitchen, so to speak, and now we know what they've been cooking up. A new album from the Rolling Stones, CBS's Matt Wolf.
7: 1, 2, 3, and...
8: It's called Foreign Tongues, the Rolling Stones' 25th studio album, set to hit July 10th. The follow-up to their Grammy-winning album, Hackney Diamonds. Two tracks already out, including In the Stars. The band's re-teaming with producer Andrew Watt. The Stones say there will be a performance from their late drummer Charlie Watts from one of his last recording sessions. Other guests on the album include Paul McCartney and Steve Winwood. Matt Wolf, CBS News.
2: Stocks have closed up on Wall Street. This is CBS News.

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5: Fridges are an important tool in keeping organized crime families together in Italy.
6: A new study has found that in the 'Ndrangheta criminal organization, the marriages between lesser-known clans, not the most powerful ones, hold the entire network together. Researchers analyzed nearly 1,000 marriages across 600 'Ndrangheta families. These matrimonial ties have a sophisticated

0: sophisticated setup in which women are used as strategic tools to cement loyalty, enforce silence, and preserve criminal power across generations. Sabina Castelfranco, CBS News, Rome.
1: Friends' memorabilia and other valuables from the estate of Matthew Perry are being put up for sale at an auction to benefit the charitable foundation named for him. It will be put up for sale by Heritage Auctions on June 5th. Jennifer Kuiper, CBS News.
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3: Your weather forecast for tonight calls for mostly clear skies this evening, becoming partly cloudy after midnight. Lows dropping to the mid-60s, with winds out of the south at 5 to 10 miles per hour. For tomorrow, Wednesday, expect a mostly sunny skies with highs warming to the mid-80s and winds out of the south at 10 to 15 miles per hour. Then you'll see mostly cloudy skies return Wednesday night with a slight chance of rain and thunderstorms developing after midnight. Lows dropping to near 70 degrees with winds out of the south at 5 to 10 miles per hour.
4: Here in the good country, it's 78 degrees.

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1: Your weather forecast for tonight calls for mostly clear skies this evening, becoming partly cloudy after midnight. Lows dropping to the mid-60s, with winds out of the south at 5 to 10 miles per hour. For tomorrow, Wednesday, expect mostly sunny skies with highs warming to the mid-80s and winds out of the south at 10 to 15 miles per hour. Then you'll see mostly cloudy skies return Wednesday night with a slight chance of rain and thunderstorms developing after midnight. Lows dropping to near 70 degrees with winds out of the south at 5 to 10 miles per hour.
2: Here in the good country, it's 79 degrees.
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1: 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A woman, absolutely right.

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2: I'm Jennifer Kuiper. The World Health Organization and Spanish authorities are moving to keep a deadly virus from spreading aboard a quarantine cruise ship. CBS's Allison Keyes.
3: We hear you. We know that you are scared.
4: That's Maria Van Kerkhove at the WHO, who says the agency has been hearing from worried passengers who were confined to their cabins to keep the deadly hantavirus from spreading. It's often transmitted from rodent droppings, but
3: we do believe that there may be some human-to-human transmission that's happening.
4: So far, one patient is in intensive care and two others are seriously ill. Allison Keyes, CBS News.
2: In Tarrant County, Texas, a former FedEx driver is sentenced for the murder of a 7-year-old girl he kidnapped while delivering her Christmas present in 2022. Tanner Horner pleaded guilty to killing Athena Strand, the judge telling him today,
5: "You will be caused to die in accordance with the rules and regulations established by the Texas Department of Criminal Justice until you," said Tanner Horner, "are dead."
2: Secretary of State Marco Rubio says the offensive action against Iran is done.
6: Epic fury, as the president notified Congress. We're done with that stage of it.
7: Secretary Rubio, conducting the White House press briefing, says the next stage is Project Freedom, which has already included guiding ships that are stuck in the Strait of Hormuz due to Iran's blockade.
6: We are only responding if attacked first. This is a defensive operation.
7: But if attacked,
6: if we're fired on, we will respond, and we will respond with lethal efficiency.
7: Linda Kenyon, CBS News, the White House.
2: Alleged White House Correspondents' Dinner attacker Cole Allen has been indicted today on 4 federal charges. According to court records, Allen was indicted on the 3 charges we knew about, attempt to assassinate President Trump and 2 gun charges. He has also been indicted on an additional charge of assaulting an officer or employee of the U.S. with a deadly weapon. A man has shot 5 people in Texas, killing 2 of them in Carrollton, which is north of Dallas. Carrollton Police Chief Roberto Arredondo says it happened at the K-Town Plaza in an area known as Koreatown.
8: The suspect was identified as Sung Han Ho, Asian male, 69, and officers have successfully taken him into custody.
2: The suspect knew the victims. Vice President J.D. Vance travels to the country's midsection on this primary day. CBS's Ed O'Keefe with more.
9: Vance is headed here to Iowa, where competitive races in at least 3 congressional districts this fall could decide control of the House of Representatives. Both parties believe this state, once again, up for grabs because of the economy.
2: Voters are going to the polls in Ohio and Indiana. In the Buckeye State, they're casting ballots in Senate, House, and Governor's primary races. Hoosiers are weighing in on House and state races. Stocks closed up on Wall Street. This is CBS News.
1: Join Adriana Diaz and Kelly O'Grady for the perfect start to your weekend. 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
15: 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Just opening a few weeks ago, getting a nod for Best Musical, along with Titanic. A parody of James Cameron's Titanic. Marla Mandel also snagging a Best Actress nomination.
16: Why? Take it all back.
15: Giant with John Lithgow nominated for Best Play and Best Actor. Rose Byrne and Kelly O'Hara make the Best Actress list for the revival of Fallen Angels.
2: U.S. stocks rallied to more records after oil prices eased. The S&P 500 climbed 0.8% and topped its prior all-time high set late last week. The NASDAQ closed up 1%, and the Dow closed up 356 points. DuPont rallied, leading another group of companies reporting better profits than analysts.

0: guests expected. Jennifer Kuiper, CBS News.
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3: U.S. Marshals Task Force arrests sex offender for registration violations and perjury. 43-year-old Scott Hayward Rowe was arrested at his home on Live Oak Street in Choctaw Beach Sunday afternoon. The Walton County Sheriff's Office had active warrants for Rowe for four counts of sex offender registration violations and perjury. Rowe was court-ordered to register as a sex offender after he was convicted of possession of child pornography by a member of the military in 2012 in Georgia. In 2015, he was arrested in Okaloosa County for failure to comply with sex offender registration. 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Offender Watch also offers valuable safety tips and resources. 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
3: A Crestview woman is in jail following a domestic violence-related shooting. Shortly after 7:40 p.m. Sunday, May 4th, officers with the Crestview Police Department responded to 524 Bracken Street for a report of shots fired. Upon arrival, it was revealed 41-year-old Danielle Krejci had gotten into an altercation with her estranged boyfriend. At some point, the victim attempted to leave the residence in a black Ford pickup truck. While doing so, Krejci, while standing in the front yard of the residence, fired a handgun at the victim, who was in the truck, twice. Krejci was arrested for aggravated assault with a deadly weapon, discharging a firearm in public, use of a firearm while intoxicated, and shooting into a vehicle. She was transported to the Okaloosa County Jail in Crestview, awaiting first appearance. According to a spokesperson with the Crestview Police Department, there were no injuries. It should be noted, in the state of Florida, stand your ground laws do not apply to domestic relationships. Florida law states you must make every attempt possible to leave the area. A Crestview man is in custody after he attempted to elude law enforcement while under the influence. During the early morning hours of Sunday, May 3rd, the Okaloosa County Sheriff's Office dispatch received multiple calls of a red BMW traveling in the wrong direction on Eglin Parkway in the Shalimar area, nearly missing oncoming traffic. Upon arrival in the area, deputies observed the BMW still driving into oncoming traffic. According to the news release, the car had two flat tires with damage on the driver's side. Deputies attempted to stop the vehicle, but the driver, 28-year-old Brandon Martinez, failed to stop. After a brief pursuit, Martinez eventually stopped his vehicle. He was charged with driving under the influence and fleeing and attempting to elude law enforcement. He remains in custody at the Okaloosa County Jail, awaiting first appearance. This past Saturday morning, we aired a very candid interview with Okaloosa County Sheriff Eric Aiden on Viewpoint, our public affairs program. During the interview, we discussed flock cameras, which are automatic license plate readers, the reason the sheriff's office disabled comments on their social media platforms, red light and speed detection cameras, along with a few other things. If you missed the interview, you can go to our website, waaz1047.com, and scroll to the bottom of the main page and click on the article to listen to the interview in its entirety. Viewpoint is the public affairs program for the Crestview Broadcasting Company, which owns radio stations WJSB and WAAZ. The long-awaited Crestview Southwest Bypass is now open, or at least a portion of it. Motorists will now be able to escape Highway 85 traffic by accessing the bypass on Fallen Heroes Way, which is a two-lane road traveling west to Enzo Road. At that point, motors will be able to turn right onto Enzo Road, which will take you to the west side of Crestview coming out at the intersection of Highway 90 West and Old Bethel Road. If you take a left onto Enzo Road, it will take you to the intersection of Valiant Way, which leads to Antioch Road or the Old Arena Road, and to future exit 53 at Interstate 10 and to P.J. Adams Parkway. The section of roadway leading to the interstate and P.J. Adams Parkway is still under construction by the Florida Department of Transportation and is scheduled for completion in the spring of next year. The following is a list of public meetings for the week. The Dufuniac Springs Code Review and Land Use Board will meet tonight at 5 p.m. in Council Chambers located at 1350 Baldwin Avenue. The Planning Commission for the City of Valparaiso will meet at 6 p.m. tonight in Council Chambers at City Hall, located at 23 Johnson's Parkway in Valparaiso. The Andalusia City Council will hold a regular council meeting at 6 p.m. tonight in Council Chambers at City Hall, located at 505 East 3 Knot Street in Andalusia, Alabama. The Walton County Technical Review Committee will meet tomorrow morning at 9 a.m. in the Freeport Boardroom. The Board of Adjustments and Appeals for the City of Destin will meet at 5:30 p.m. tomorrow night in Council Chambers at the City Annex, located at 4100 Indian Bayou Trail. The Santa Rosa County Board of County Commissioners will hold a commission regular meeting Thursday morning at 8:30 a.m. in the Commissioner's Boardroom at the Santa Rosa County Administrative Complex, located at 6495 Carolyn Street in Milton. The Valparaiso City Commission will hold a workshop on Thursday afternoon at 2 p.m. in Council Chambers at City Hall, located at 23 Johnson's Parkway. The Walton County Design Review Board will meet at 4 p.m. Thursday evening in the Freeport Boardroom. The Dufuniac Springs City Beautification and Tree Board will meet Thursday night at 5 p.m. in Council Chambers at City Hall, located at 1350 Baldwin Avenue. The Walton County Beach Local Planning Agency will hold a regular meeting Thursday night at 5:30 p.m. in Council Chambers, located at 107 Miracle Strip Parkway Southwest. And the Valparaiso City Commission will hold a swearing-in ceremony at 5 p.m. Thursday night, followed by a commission special meeting at 5:15 p.m. Both meetings will be held in Council Chambers at City Hall, located at 23 Johnson's Parkway. 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
3: Thora Mae Carroll went to meet her Lord and Savior on Sunday, May 3rd, at the age of 93. She was born in Laurel Hill, Florida, on December 4th, 1932, to Emil and Gertrude Wang. Thora worked as a bank teller for 36 years. She is preceded in death by her parents, husband Reverend Robert McGovern, husband Ernest Carroll, brothers Elvin Wang, Larry Wang, and sister May Ruth Wang. Thora is survived by one son, Rodney McGovern, wife Christy, four grandchildren, four great-grandchildren, along with extended family and friends. A time of visitation will be held tomorrow afternoon at 1 p.m. at Whitehurst Powell Funeral Home, followed by a funeral service at 2 p.m. with Pastor Donnie Cadenhead officiating. Interment will follow at Sweer Cemetery. Your weather forecast for tonight calls for mostly clear skies this evening, becoming partly cloudy after midnight, lows dropping to the mid-60s, with winds out of the south at 5 to 10 miles per hour. For tomorrow, Wednesday, expect mostly sunny skies with highs warming to the mid-80s and winds out of the south at 10 to 15 miles per hour. Then you'll see mostly cloudy skies return Wednesday night, with a slight chance of rain and thunderstorms developing after midnight. Lows dropping to near 70 degrees, with winds out of the south at 5 to 10 miles per hour.
7: Here in the good country, it's 77 degrees.
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3: Your weather forecast for tonight calls for mostly clear skies this evening, becoming partly cloudy after midnight. Lows dropping to the mid-60s, with winds out of the south at 5 to 10 miles per hour. For tomorrow, Wednesday, expect mostly sunny skies with highs warming to the mid-80s and winds out of the south at 10 to 15 miles per hour. Then you'll see mostly cloudy skies return Wednesday night with a slight chance of rain and thunderstorms developing after midnight. Lows dropping to near 70 degrees with winds out of the south at 5 to 10 miles per hour.
4: Here in the good country, it's 78 degrees.
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6: Filmmaking brothers Andrew and John Irwin created a documentary about Christian music that was released in October 2021. The Jesus Music chronicles contemporary Christian music's development from its unique beginnings in the late 1960s. It's an insightful look at the industry as it pulls back the curtain and provides a thought-provoking backstage pass. One of the key figures interviewed and discussed is Amy Grant. Her divorce from Gary Chapman and subsequent marriage to Vince Gill created a firestorm of public rage and personal brokenness. She talked about letting people down and writing a statement on a drawing she made during the pain that read, "I think I have forfeited every right that I ever had to be on a stage," end quote. As radio stations pulled her music, Grant's manager Chaz Corzine tried to keep her from getting blindsided by hounding reporters, but he recalled one that slipped through. The guy stuck out his tape recorder in front of Grant and declared, "You're deceitful, you're awful, you're a liar, you're horrible." Before Corzine could intervene, Grant looked at the accusative reporter and replied, "I'm so much worse than you think I am, but by the grace of God, I get up every day and put one foot in front of the other." Prayers for true brokenness haven't yet been answered until we honestly see ourselves as worse than others think we are and completely embrace our total dependence on God's grace. This is Mark Dillman for the Airport Road Church of Christ in Crestview. Be a blessing to someone today.
7: There's a big argument going on at the Liberty Drugstore where I drink coffee. The argument is who's got the best bird dog. So we had a hunt off. Everybody had a bird dog. We took them out. We let them hunt. We let a member from the State Game and Fish Commission come and judge it. And they finally had two dogs that was tied for the county championship. So they took them out and let them hunt off again to see which dog, Mr. Charles and Mr. Henry. That was the two owners of the dogs. They took them out into the field. They hunted all day. It still was a tie. And they still arguing who had the best dog. Well, walking back to the pickup late that evening, and it's still a tie. A young boy come walking by, and both of them bird dogs pointed him. Pointed him. And Mr. Shaw said, "Hey, boy, you eating the quail today?" I said, "No, sir." "Have you dressed the quail today?" "No, sir." Said, have you got a quail in your pocket? Said, no, sir. He said, well, these dogs done pointed you. Said, what's your name? He said, Bob White.
0: Well, my daddy loved songs when I was three. He didn't need much more than me. Just this old guitar to hit his brother and me. Now, I don't blame him because he run and hid, but the meanest thing that he ever did was before he left, he went and named me Sue. Well, he must have thought that it was quite a joke, and it got a lot of laughs from lots of folks. Seems I had to fight my whole life through. Some gal would giggle and I'd get red, and some guy'd laugh and I'd bust his head. I'll tell you, life ain't easy for a boy named Sue.

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0: 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I'm telling you.
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1: I'm Jennifer Kuiper. Secretary of State Marco Rubio says the U.S. has turned the page on U.S. military action against Iran. CBS's Linda Kenyon.
2: Declaring Operation Epic Fury is over, the Secretary of State said it's now all about guiding ships stuck in the Strait of Hormuz due to Iran's blockade.
3: Ships and so forth that have nothing to do with any of this and nonetheless are being caught in the middle of it and being held hostage merely because Iran could do this.
2: But while conducting the White House press briefing, Secretary Rubio said what Iran is doing is illegal.
3: There is no international law that allows you to say, I'm going to put mines in an international body of water and I'm going to blow up ships that don't listen to us and try to go through.
2: Calling it a criminal act. Linda Kenyon, CBS News, the White House.
1: Spain says the hantavirus cruise ship on which three people have died is due soon in the Canary Islands, where passengers will be examined, cared for, and then transferred to their respective countries. As for the spread, according to Maria van Kerkhove of the World Health Organization,
4: we do believe that there may be some human-to-human transmission that's happening among the really close contacts, the husband and wife, people who've shared cabins, etc.
1: The man accused of trying to kill President Trump at a recent event is now indicted on four federal charges. CBS's Allison Keyes explains.
5: Cole Thomas Allen, the man accused of trying to kill President Trump at the White House Correspondents Association dinner, is now charged with assaulting a federal officer with a deadly weapon. Prosecutors believe he fired a shotgun at a Secret Service officer. He was already charged with attempting to assassinate the president and two additional firearms counts.
1: The governors of Tennessee and Alabama make a push for redistricting. CBS's Shauna Mizell in Montgomery says of those opposed to the effort in Alabama,
6: they say that this is going to be voter disenfranchisement, and not any voters, but specifically black voters here in the state of Alabama, which makes up about 20% of voters here. They say that they deserve and earned two seats to represent those voters in Congress.
1: Tanner Lynn Horner, a former executive, a former FedEx driver who pleaded guilty to kidnapping and killing 7-year-old Athena Strand as he was delivering her Christmas present, has been sentenced to death. A Tarrant County, Texas judge telling Horner,
7: said execution procedure shall be determined and supervised by the director of the Texas Department of Criminal Justice.
1: Horner's execution date will be set at a future date. The Rolling Stones announced a new album called Foreign Tongues. It will drop on July 10th and feature the late Charlie Watts as well as Steve Winwood and Paul McCartney. It is their follow-up to 2023's Hackney Diamonds. Jennifer Kuiper, CBS News.
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1: World's largest cities is losing ground fast.
15: Mexico City is sinking so quickly, you can now see its descent from space. NASA's satellite photos show the level of the capital is dropping almost 10 inches a year, which could threaten its foundation. That compares to about 2 inches annually when it was first measured in the late 1800s. The Aztecs built the city, Tenochtitlan, on an ancient lake bed in 1325. Back then, its streets were canals, a combination of pumping groundwater and overdevelopment have almost drained the aquifer below. One expert says the first step to a long-term solution is understanding. Deborah Rodriguez, CBS News.
1: Former Patriots receiver Stephon Diggs has been found not guilty of assaulting his private chef in a pay dispute. He was facing a strangulation charge and a misdemeanor assault and battery charge stemming from the alleged dispute. Diggs was released by the Patriots in March. Jennifer Kuiper, CBS News.

0: Carpal tunnel syndrome, heart failure that doesn't improve with common medicines. These are some signs and symptoms associated with ATTR-CM, or the cardiomyopathy of ATTR amyloidosis, a serious heart condition with symptoms that get worse over time. Amvuttra, vutrisiran, is a prescription medicine given by a healthcare provider that treats ATTR-CM in adults to reduce heart-related death, hospital stays, and urgent visits. In a clinical study, Amvuttra was proven to help people live longer and have fewer heart-related hospital stays and urgent visits.
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2: A Crestview woman is in jail following a domestic violence-related shooting. Shortly after 7:40 p.m. Sunday, May 4th, officers with the Crestview Police Department responded to 524 Bracken Street for a report of shots fired. Upon arrival, it was revealed 41-year-old Danielle Krejci had gotten into an altercation with her estranged boyfriend. At some point, the victim attempted to leave the residence in a black Ford pickup truck. While doing so, Krejci, while standing in the front yard of the residence, fired a handgun at the victim, who was in the truck, twice. Krejci was arrested for aggravated assault with a deadly weapon, discharging a firearm in public, use of a firearm while intoxicated, and shooting into a vehicle. She was transported to the Okaloosa County Jail in Crestview, awaiting first appearance. According to a spokesperson with the Crestview Police Department, there were no injuries. It should be noted, in the state of Florida, stand your ground laws do not apply to domestic relationships. Florida law states you must make every attempt possible to leave the area. U.S. Marshals Task Force arrests sex offender for registration violations and perjury. 43-year-old Scott Hayward Rowe was arrested at his home on Live Oak Street in Choctaw Beach Sunday afternoon. The Walton County Sheriff's Office had active warrants for Rowe for four counts of sex offender registration violations and perjury. Rowe was court-ordered to register as a sex offender after he was convicted of possession of child pornography by a member of the military in 2012 in Georgia. In 2015, he was arrested in Okaloosa County for failure to comply with sex offender registration. To stay informed about sex offenders and sexual predators in your area, you can download the Walton County Sheriff's Office app, available on both Google Play and the Apple App Store. Parents are also encouraged to explore Offender Watch, a safety tool that helps monitor a child's location, identifies nearby sex offenders, and sends alerts if a child is contacted by or lingers near a registered offender's residence. Offender Watch also offers valuable safety tips and resources. Go to sheriffalerts.com, select your state, and then your county. The long-awaited Crestview Southwest Bypass is now open, or at least a portion of it. Motorists will now be able to escape Highway 85 traffic by accessing the bypass on Fallen Heroes Way, which is a two-lane road traveling west to Enzer Road. At that point, motorists will be able to turn right onto Enzer Road, which will take you to the west side of Crestview, coming out at the intersection of Highway 90 West and Old Bethel Road. If you take a left onto Enzer Road, it will take you to the intersection of Valiant Way, which leads to Antioch Road, or the old Arena Road, and to future exit 53 at Interstate 10 and to P.J. Adams Parkway. The section of roadway leading to the interstate and P.J. Adams Parkway is still under construction by the Florida Department of Transportation and is scheduled for completion in the spring of next year. A Crestview man is in custody after he attempted to elude law enforcement while under the influence. During the early morning hours of Sunday, May 3rd, the Okaloosa County Sheriff's Office dispatch received multiple calls of a red BMW traveling in the wrong direction on Eglin Parkway in the Shalimar area, nearly missing oncoming traffic. Upon arrival in the area, deputies observed the BMW still driving into oncoming traffic. According to the news release, the car had two flat tires with damage on the driver's side. Deputies attempted to stop the vehicle, but the driver, 28-year-old Brandon Martinez, failed to stop. After a brief pursuit, Martinez eventually stopped his vehicle. He was charged with driving under the influence and fleeing and attempting to elude law enforcement. He remains in custody at the Okaloosa County Jail awaiting first appearance. The following is a list of public meetings for the week. The Dafuniac Springs Code Review and Land Use Board will meet tonight at 5 p.m. in Council Chambers located at 1350 Baldwin Avenue. The Planning Commission for the City of Valparaiso will meet at 6 p.m. tonight in Council Chambers at City Hall located at 23 Johnson's Parkway in Valparaiso. The Andalusia City Council will hold a regular council meeting at 6 p.m. tonight in Council Chambers at City Hall, located at 505 East 3-Notch Street in Andalusia, Alabama. The Walton County Technical Review Committee will meet tomorrow morning at 9 a.m. in the Freeport Boardroom. The Board of Adjustments and Appeals for the City of Destin will meet at 5:30 p.m. tomorrow night in Council Chambers at the City Annex, located at 4100 Indian Bayou Trail. The Santa Rosa County Board of County Commissioners will hold a Commission regular meeting Thursday morning at 8:30 a.m. in the Commissioners' Boardroom at the Santa Rosa County Administrative Complex, located at 6495 Carolyn Street in Milton. The Valparaiso City Commission will hold a workshop on Thursday afternoon at 2 p.m. in Council Chambers at City Hall, located at 23 Johnson's Parkway. The Walton County Design Review Board will meet at 4 p.m. Thursday evening in the Freeport Boardroom. The Dafuniac Springs City Beautification and Tree Board will meet Thursday night at 5 p.m. in Council Chambers at City Hall, located at 1350 Baldwin Avenue. The Walton County Beach Local Planning Agency will hold a regular meeting Thursday night at 5:30 p.m. in Council Chambers, located at 107 Miracle Strip Parkway Southwest. And the Valparaiso City Commission will hold a swearing-in ceremony at 5 p.m. Thursday night, followed by a commission special meeting at 5:15 p.m. Both meetings will be held in Council Chambers at City Hall, located at 23 Johnson's Parkway. All meetings are open to the public, and we encourage you to attend as many as possible in person so your voice can be heard and your presence be felt.
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2: Thora Mae Carol went to meet her Lord and Savior on Sunday, May 3rd, at the age of 93. She was born in Laurel Hill, Florida, on December 4th, 1932, to Emil and Gertrude Wang. Thora worked as a bank teller for 36 years. She is preceded in death by her parents, husband Reverend Robert McGovern, husband Ernest Carroll, brothers Elvin Wang, Larry Wang, and sister May Ruth Wang. Thora is survived by one son, Rodney McGovern, wife Christy, four grandchildren, four great-grandchildren, along with extended family and friends. A time of visitation will be held tomorrow afternoon at 1 p.m. at Whitehurst Powell Funeral Home, followed by a funeral service at 2 p.m. with Pastor Donnie Cadenhead officiating. Interment will follow at Swear Cemetery. Your weather forecast for tonight calls for mostly clear skies this evening, becoming partly cloudy after midnight, lows dropping to the mid-60s, with winds out of the south at 5 to 10 miles per hour. For tomorrow, Wednesday, expect mostly sunny skies with highs warming to the mid-80s and winds out of the south at 10 to 15 miles per hour. Then you'll see mostly cloudy skies return Wednesday night with a slight chance of rain and thunderstorms developing after midnight. Lows dropping to near 70 degrees with winds out of the south at 5 to 10 miles per hour.
8: Here in the good country, it's 77 degrees.
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3: Your weather forecast for tonight calls for mostly clear skies this evening, becoming partly cloudy after midnight. Lows dropping to the mid-60s, with winds out of the south at 5 to 10 miles per hour. For tomorrow, Wednesday, expect mostly sunny skies with highs warming to the mid-80s and winds out of the south at 10 to 15 miles per hour. Then you'll see mostly cloudy skies return Wednesday night with a slight chance of rain and thunderstorms developing after midnight. Lows dropping to near 70 degrees with winds out of the south at 5 to 10 miles per hour.
4: Here in the good country, it's 78 degrees.
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0: operation. And what that means is very simple. There's no shooting unless we're shot at first. Okay? We're not attacking them. We're not. But if they're attacking us or they're attacking a ship, you need to respond to them.
1: U.S. and its Gulf allies have proposed a U.N. resolution threatening Iran with sanctions or other measures if it does not stop attacks on ships in the Strait of Hormuz, stop imposing illegal tolls, and disclose the placement of all mines. The BBC's Chris Barrow says of the cruise ship where a deadly virus has killed three people and sickened some others.
2: The Dutch operator of a cruise ship at the center of a deadly hantavirus outbreak says two specialized aircraft are en route to Cape Verde, where the vessel is anchored to evacuate two sick crew members to the Netherlands. Three people have died, with two of the deaths caused by hantavirus.
1: Tennessee is among the latest southern states to consider redrawing congressional maps. Republican Governor Bill Lee has called Tennessee lawmakers into a special session to consider a plan that could break up the state's lone Democratic-held U.S. House district centered on the majority black city of Memphis. CBS's Nicole Valdez.
3: One of the main concerns here is what impact this will have on the upcoming midterm elections, recognizing that those candidates who have already qualified, and that qualification deadline has long past, will now have to requalify, and their campaigns will now have to extend to a much different group of people.
1: President Trump is bringing back the Presidential Fitness Test Award.
4: The president signed a proclamation to revive the program that measured students' overall physical fitness.
5: Grade schoolers across the country competed against each other.
4: The test was used in public schools for decades and included a mile run, sit-ups, push-ups, and more. But during the Obama administration, the program shifted focus from competition to personal health goals. But now,
5: we're bringing it back. My administration's working very hard to defend America's cherished athletic traditions.
4: Stacey Lynn, CBS News, Washington.
1: The verdict is in for former Patriots receiver Stephon Diggs in a case in which he was accused of assaulting his private chef in a pay dispute. The judge asking the jury foreperson,
6: on count one, strangulation or suffocation, what is your verdict? Guilty or not guilty?
7: Not guilty.
6: On count two, the charge of assault and battery, what is your verdict? Guilty or not guilty?
7: Not guilty.
1: Diggs' attorney said he denied the charges. This is CBS News.
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14: For close to 300 years, the Royal Horticultural Society has kept a herbarium, a record of popular plants grown in the nation's gardens. 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
15: I'm really thrilled that my garden is providing a specimen.
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15: It's really exciting for me.
14: I know he doesn't sound excited. He is a botanist.
15: And not any old specimen either, the 100,000th specimen.
14: A cutting of the shade-loving wild ginger plant has now been pressed and stored with its 99,999 companions. Vicky Barker, CBS News, London.
1: U.S. job openings were essentially unchanged at 6.9 million in March, another sign the American labor market remained sluggish even before the full impact of the war hit the economy. Job openings and labor turnover survey shows that layoffs rose in March, but hiring improved and more people quit their jobs. Jennifer Kuiper, CBS News.
16: You know that big bargain detergent jug is 80% water, right? It doesn't clean as well.
17: 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I thought I was getting a better deal because it's so big.
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1: Your weather forecast for tonight calls for mostly clear skies this evening, becoming partly cloudy after midnight. Lows dropping to the mid-60s, with winds out of the south at 5 to 10 miles per hour. For tomorrow, Wednesday, expect mostly sunny skies with highs warming to the mid-80s and winds out of the south at 10 to 15 miles per hour. Then you'll see mostly cloudy skies return Wednesday night with a slight chance of rain and thunderstorms developing after midnight. Lows dropping to near 70 degrees with winds out of the south at 5 to 10 miles per hour.
2: Here in the good country, it's 75 degrees.
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1: Your weather forecast for tonight calls for mostly clear skies this evening, becoming partly cloudy after midnight. Lows dropping to the mid-60s, with winds out of the south at 5 to 10 miles per hour. For tomorrow, Wednesday, expect mostly sunny skies with highs warming to the mid-80s and winds out of the south at 10 to 15 miles per hour. Then you'll see mostly cloudy skies return Wednesday night with a slight chance of rain and thunderstorms developing after midnight. Lows dropping to near 70 degrees with winds out of the south at 5 to 10 miles per hour.
2: Here in the good country, it's 75 degrees.
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4: Hi, I'm Shane.
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4: And we're the owners of Ohana Heating and Air. We would like to tell all of our customers, mahalo.

0: I wanted to talk about this lady down here on the front row anyway.
1: Yes.
0: A while ago when I was singing, I mean, I was singing a solo. You guys were standing back, and I was singing a solo.
1: Yeah.
0: And her husband reached over and took her temperature. And well, I couldn't tell if she was getting heated up or getting ready to pass out. Which was it? You were what? You were heated up? Well, I'll be down there in a minute.
1: Do you know this lady?
0: Oh, I'm going to.
1: Oh, I think so.

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to the sky. She never asked, she knew I'd been hanging with my wilder friends, looking for some other way to fly. 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
1: I'm Jennifer Kuiper. President Trump says on social media that he has paused the U.S. effort to guide vessels out of the Strait of Hormuz to finalize an Iran deal, but that the American forces' blockade of the Iranian ports would remain in place. Earlier today, Secretary of State Marco Rubio spoke to reporters, including our Linda Kennedy.